0: Iran have reached a breakthrough after two consecutive days of U.S. strikes on Iranian targets.
1: I don't like to have to do things that way, but I felt it was necessary. It's a great deal for the United States and for the Middle East, and I think ultimately great for Iran because they'll be able to build up their country and other country.
0: The strikes were in response to the downing of an Apache helicopter in the Strait of Hormuz earlier this week. The service members in that incident were rescued. A federal judge blocking the Republican Texas Attorney General from suing the Democratic fundraising platform ActBlue.
2: Massachusetts federal judge Richard Stearns has ruled that Texas Attorney General Ken Paxton's lawsuit against ActBlue was filed in April in retaliation for fundraising on behalf of his Democratic Senate opponent James Tallarico. In April, Paxton had not yet won the Republican primary runoff for Senate, and President Trump endorsed Paxton May 19th. Paxton noted his office began investigating ActBlue 3 years ago for allowing suspicious donations, insisting they had shown ActBlue was accepting gift cards and prepaid debit cards, making donor identification difficult to prove.
0: Fox's Jessica Rosenthal. The New York Times revealed ActBlue's own counsel advised leadership its system may not be sufficient to properly vet donors and keep out illegal foreign contributions. A new round of severe storms has knocked out power to hundreds of thousands in the Midwest, damaging buildings and canceling flights. The National Weather Service says tornadoes have been confirmed in Streeter and Odell, Illinois, outside Chicago. Yesterday, there were twisters in northern Missouri, Iowa, Kansas, and Illinois. At least one person died when trees and utility lines are down. A federal law enforcement source tells Fox a tip that was provided that claimed Nancy Guthrie was in a shallow grave near the Mexico border town of Nogales turned up empty. The location was checked. Nothing was found. 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
3: From the 570 WSYR Newsroom, I'm Dave Smith. A teaching assistant at G. Ray Bodley High School in Fulton was arrested this morning and charged with DWI. Around 9, Fulton police were called to the school for Mary Smith, who was acting intoxicated. She failed a field sobriety test, and her blood alcohol level was determined to be 0.17. Four people were displaced after a fire on Syracuse's north side last night. Around 8:30, crews responded to the 2.5-story single-family home on Robinson Street and found smoke coming from the second floor in the attic. It was out within 20 minutes. No injuries reported, the cause being blamed on an unattended candle in the attic. A Madison County businessman was sentenced today for a Ponzi scheme. 74-year-old Burt Marshall will serve 4 to 12 years in state prison after he stole more than $90 million from about 1,000 investors. He ran what was called an 8% fund, claiming he would give return on people's investments, but he wound up using most of the money for himself. Next update in 30 minutes, breaking news anytime. I'm Dave Smith on Syracuse's Breaking News Weather and Traffic Station. 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
6: Cloudy for the rest of your Thursday. Tonight's low 69. Cloudy and humid. Showers and a thunderstorm in the afternoon for Friday. High 84. Friday night, cloudy. Low 57. Saturday, mostly sunny. Turning less humid with a high 82. Sunday, cloudy and breezy. A thunderstorm with a high 86. From the Stellar Roofing Weather Center, I'm Andy Robb.
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1: News. I'm Carmen Roberts. President Trump abruptly cancels planned military strikes on Iran, declaring a peace deal is imminent and that a signing and time will be announced shortly.
2: Subject to finalization of documents, which should get done over the next few days. We'll probably have a signing maybe in Europe, and it's a great thing.
1: And Axios reports an Iranian state news agency did not confirm the deal, saying only there is a possibility. Well, the prospect sent U.S. crude lower and U.S. stocks soaring. The Dow leaped 930 points. And the World Cup officially kicked off today as Mexico beat South Africa 2-1, 2-0 in Mexico City. Shakira and other performers opened the game on the pitch. This is more than just a game. 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
3: From the 570 WSYR Newsroom, I'm Dave Smith. Syracuse police say a man who was wanted in the shooting death of 40-year-old Eddie Washington in November of last year was found hiding out in San Bernardino, California. 36-year-old Hassan Haskins was arrested yesterday by U.S. Marshals. He faces second-degree murder and a gun charge when he's extradited back to Syracuse. Another major milestone in the I-81 Viaduct project has been reached. 3 years after ground was broken, the reconfigured 48181 North and South interchanges are completed. It's a major step toward tearing down that elevated highway that goes through the city of Syracuse that has stood for more than 60 years. And Syracuse parents caught by complete surprise yesterday when it was announced that Juonio School was shut down by the New York State Office of Family and Children's Services. They suspended the school's license, forcing it to close after 57 years. The agency says the school had several violations and was unsafe. Next update in 30 minutes, breaking news anytime. I'm Dave Smith on Syracuse's breaking news, weather, and traffic station, News Radio 570 WSYR on 106.9 FM.
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6: Cloudy and humid through the overnight hours, low 69, cloudy and humid Friday with afternoon showers and a thunderstorm, high 84. Friday night, clouds, low 57, mostly sunny, turning less humid on Saturday with a high 82. Sunday, cloudy and breezy with a thunderstorm, high 86, and Monday's high 71. From the Stellar Roofing Weather Center, I'm Andy Robb.
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1: Fox News, I'm Ted Lindner. Today marks 10 years since the massacre of dozens at an LGBTQ nightclub in Orlando, Florida.
2: A decade has passed since 49 people were killed when a gunman opened fire inside the Pulse nightclub in Orlando, Florida, and an annual observance is planned.
1: That is Fox's Tanya J. Powers. President Trump announced on Thursday the U.S. and Iran have come to a great settlement, a deal to end the war in Iran, and claims it's being finalized.
3: They will not only not have, they will not purchase, develop in any way, any shape, in any way, shape, or form, a nuclear weapon. They will not have a nuclear weapon.
1: The U.S. blockade on the Strait of Hormuz will immediately be lifted when the documents are signed, possibly this weekend. The Carolina Hurricanes now just one win away from the franchise's second ever Stanley Cup championship. They defeated the Vegas Golden Knights Thursday night 4-2 to take a 3-2 lead in the series. Game 6 will be in Vegas on Sunday night. 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
5: 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Weather.
6: Cloudy and humid through the overnight hours. Low 69. Cloudy and humid Friday with afternoon showers and a thunderstorm. High 84. Friday night, clouds. Low 57. Mostly sunny, turning less humid on Saturday with a high 82. Sunday, cloudy and breezy with a thunderstorm. High 86. And Monday's high 71. From the Stellar Roofing Weather Center, I'm Andy Robb.
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6: Downtown Syracuse, 72 degrees. It's 5 o'clock. I'm Barry V. These are the top stories. Early primary voting begins tomorrow. A dozen years for a Ponzi scheme. And another I-81 milestone. Details are ahead. First, let's get a check of traffic and weather together on the 10s.
7: From the Price Chopper Market 32 Traffic Center, right now on 690 southbound at Van Buren Road. Police are on scene of an accident there. 81 South is moving well into downtown with no delays at the 690 interchange and the ramp to Harrison Street. And on 690 westbound, construction continues from Teal to Townsend. That's still down to two lanes. Now on the 570 WSYR Weather Center, here's meteorologist Jason Caterina.
8: Turning cloudy, warm and humid with a couple of showers and a thunderstorm this afternoon that could produce hail and damaging winds, the high of 84. Mostly cloudy tonight, not as warm, the low down to 57. Mostly sunny and less humid for Saturday with the high of 82.
9: Calling off the strikes, I'm Ted Lindner, Fox News. In a stunning reversal Thursday, President Trump abruptly called off a planned military strike against Iran, declaring that a peace agreement was within reach and that the time and place of the signing of that agreement would be announced shortly. Telling reporters Thursday at the Oval Office,
10: probably have a signing maybe in Europe, and it's a great thing. Most importantly, we have a deal that Iran will never have a nuclear weapon, which was the whole purpose of what we had to go through it to get this, so it was a big, very big thing.
9: Fox's Mark Meredith has more from the White House.
11: The news follows a day filled with threats, as Trump himself warned massive airstrikes were hours away.
10: We have a signing soon, and the documents are in pretty final shape, so we'll see.
11: The president claims Iran is ready to abandon its nuclear program. Iran has spent months telling the world that's non-negotiable. Democrats say the president's on and off again threats show he has no exit strategy.
9: President Trump says Vice President J.D. Vance will be there for the signing of the deal. Today marks 10 years since the massacre of dozens at an LGBTQ nightclub in Orlando, Florida. Fox's Tanya J. Powers.
12: A decade has passed since 49 people were killed when a gunman opened fire inside the Pulse nightclub in Orlando, Florida, and an annual observance is planned. The Pulse Remembrance Ceremony will feature performances from local artists, including the Orlando Gay Chorus, and a special presentation by the city's Poet Laureate. A candlelight ceremony and reading of the 49 names will conclude the event. At the time of the massacre in 2016, it was the deadliest mass shooting in U.S. history. Recently, city officials unveiled updated plans for a permanent memorial that will feature a healing garden, reflecting pool, and tributes to those killed, and will be built on the site of the former nightclub. Tanya J. Powers, Fox News.
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6: WSYR News Time is 5:03. Early voting for the June primary gets underway tomorrow. There are several locations throughout Onondaga County where people can vote. Polls will be open from 9 until 5 tomorrow, and hours will vary by day. You need to be enrolled in a political party to vote in the primary elections. And again this year, the State Attorney General's office will be running its election protection hotline. A businessman who stole more than $90 million from investors will be serving a dozen years in jail.
1: 74-year-old Burt Marshall will spend up to 12 years in prison for carrying out a Ponzi scheme that lasted more than three decades. He filed for bankruptcy in 2023 and reported $92 million in debt, and most of it was owed to the nearly 1,000 investors in his fund. So far, his victims have received just 4 cents on the dollar of what they were owed. Joe Lasky, News Radio 570 WSYR.
6: Another major milestone for the I-81 Viaduct Project.
13: 3 years after ground was broken, the reconfigured 481-81 North and South interchanges are finished. The overhaul of these interchanges will allow drivers to move smoothly to their destinations. It's also a major step toward the tearing down of the elevated highway that has stood for 60 years and turning it into a community grid. Dave Smith, News Radio 570 WSYR.
6: Our next news in 30 minutes. 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
14: Well, thank God it's Friday. There's been a lot of late nights with sports this week. John DiTullio will have details coming up at 25 and 55 throughout the morning right here on Syracuse's Morning News. Well, with tensions high in the Middle East, parts of the Pentagon were evacuated yesterday.
15: Many buildings, including government buildings, have put in sensors to detect any biological, chemical type of weapons, whether it be coming through air systems, whether they be released by some other mechanism within the building. Certainly that was the concern after 9/11 when we saw kind of anthrax being sent to various news organizations. So a lot of focus was given on how to detect these.
14: That's former FBI investigator Bill Daley on Fox News. Let's bring in our national correspondent, Rory O'Neill. Rory, what was the outcome yesterday?
16: Yeah, false alarm. In short, there was a partial evacuation of what is now the second largest office building in the world. It lasted for about an hour or so until they got confirmation that it was only a false alarm in one of those detectors. Everyone, of course, grateful for the response of the first responders and getting everyone in and out of the building safely.
14: All right, let's switch gears here. The SpaceX stock offering launches today. It'll be the biggest ever. What are we in for?
16: Yeah, this is huge. The company is selling 555 million shares of stock at $135 each to start. No one knows if this is going to suddenly be $500 stock today or a 50-cent stock today because, you know, SpaceX has really never made money before. So it'll be fascinating to see how investors respond. It seems that a lot of the big institutional investors may be sort of stepping back and, you know, let the volatility ease a bit. But it's clear that the stock will bring in a lot of people who don't normally invest in the markets and sort of they're familiar with the company, they're familiar with Elon Musk and want to get on board.
14: All right. Great job this week, Rory. Enjoy the weekend. Well-deserved. That's our national correspondent, Rory O'Neill. Well, President Trump has announced a new peace deal.
17: The president says the U.S. and Iran have agreed on a memorandum of understanding, and it means Iran will never be able to get a nuclear weapon. He told reporters at the White House,
10: "It should be done pretty quickly. They want it every bit as much as everybody else wants it."
17: The president said the agreement may be signed as soon as this weekend.
10: The whole Middle East is happy, and long beyond the Middle East, the strait will open as soon as we have it signed.
17: The president had been threatening another round of strikes against Iran in retaliation for the downing of an American military helicopter earlier this week, but those strikes have been put on hold. In Washington, Joel Nato, Fox News.
14: Reaction from Middle East Forum Chief Strategist Jim Hansen on Hannity.
18: I think the fact that President Trump said in public that he was going to take Karg Island was a pretty solid head fake. He wouldn't have announced that otherwise. And I think we're at the point now where he broke the Iranians' will to survive and ability to survive. You know, I mean, there are other considerations beyond the military. Secretary Hegseth said the military's role was to set the conditions so President Trump gets the deal he wants. They did that, and now he's getting that deal. And Van Clausewitz said, you know, war is a continuation of politics by other means, but eventually the politics comes back into play. And now we're looking at the president getting a deal that solves the military and strategic issues and the domestic political issues that he needs, getting oil flowing and gas prices down, so that he can get a win all the way around on this.
14: That's Jim Hansen on Hannity. You can catch the Sean Hannity radio show tonight at 6, right after Lonsbury, here on News Radio 570 WSYR. 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
14: 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Let's check our Friday morning traffic and weather together on the 10s. In for Kathy Denman, here's Jeff Wise.
7: From the Price Chopper Market 32 Traffic Center on 690 southbound at Van Buren Road. Police are on scene of an accident there. 81 southbound, the off-ramp to Hiawatha Boulevard is down to one lane for ongoing construction. 690 eastbound between 81 and Teal Ave, a left lane closure and construction for 81 southbound between Kirkville Road and the 690 interchange. I'm Jeff Wise on Syracuse's Breaking News Weather and Traffic Station. 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
8: Warm and humid today, turning cloudy with a couple of showers and a thunderstorm into the afternoon. They could produce hail and damaging winds, the high of 84. Mostly cloudy tonight, not as warm, the low down to 57. Mostly sunny, less humid Saturday, the high 82. Mostly cloudy and breezy with a couple of showers and a thunderstorm Sunday, the high of 78. From the Stellar Roofing Weather Center, I'm meteorologist Jason Caterina.
24: Mostly cloudy skies and 73 degrees here in downtown Syracuse at News Radio 570 WSYR.
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14: 5:16 here at News Radio 517, WSYR. Dave Allen on Syracuse's Morning News. Well, our friends at Sunshine Horses are having an open house tomorrow in Clay. It's great to welcome back Anna Renfrew from the Open House Committee at Sunshine Horses. Gosh, Anna, has it been a year already?
3: I guess so. It comes around fast, though.
14: Yeah. All right. So let's start from the beginning. For listeners that may not be familiar with Sunshine Horses, what's the organization all about?
3: We are all about taking in horses from mostly standard breeds from the racetrack. These are horses that, you know, from Batavia Downs, Vernon Downs, the ones that pull the sulkies. And when they get to be, say, around 14 years old, they have to retire. So they have no place to go unless someone takes them in. So we had someone in our organization decide, well, why can't we set up a place where they can go and we can retrain them? And they've got another 15 years to live, hopefully.
14: Nice.
3: So we started taking them in, and now we take in other horses also.
14: So what's happening on Saturday?
3: Saturday, we are having our annual open house. That's from 11 to 3. And people can come in and meet our horses and see what they do. We have demonstrations of them being ridden. And we also have food, ice cream. We have a fire truck for kids to look at. We have some crafts and things, face painting. A lot of things for people to do for a whole family.
14: Do folks need to let you know they're coming ahead of time, or can they just show up on Saturday?
3: Oh, no, just show up. It's free. It's free. There's free parking, plenty of parking. And you can park out in front of the building, and we also have handicap parking for anyone who would like to come. There's a little bit of walking to go out to the pastures and see them there. But everybody is welcome. Everything is free except for, you know, we have raffle baskets and things for them to check out. And, of course, the food.
14: Anna, there's just something special about being around horses. Why do you think that is?
3: I don't really know what it is, but there's some kind of a calming influence with horses when you get around them. They just, you look into their eyes and it just makes everything better. I don't know what it is.
14: Yeah. Anna, thanks for being on the show, and have fun with the open house tomorrow. Sunshine Horses, that's Anna Renfrew with the open house committee at Sunshine Horses. Their open house is tomorrow from 11 to 3. 3721 Verplank Road in Clay. We've got details on our 570 WSYR Facebook page. It's 518 News Radio 570 WSYR. Let's get some money news. Here's Courtney Donahoe.
4: This is Bloomberg Money Minute. SpaceX has made history with the biggest ever initial public offering, launching it into the top ranks of the largest public companies. It's also putting founder Elon Musk on the verge of becoming the world's first trillionaire. The company raised $75 billion in the IPO, pricing shares at $135 each. SpaceX will begin trading later today on the NASDAQ under the ticker symbol SPCX. Turning to market action, stocks soared yesterday as President Trump signaled the U.S. is close to a deal with Iran. The Dow jumped 930 points. This morning, traders are cautiously optimistic it will be finalized soon. S&P futures are up 20 points, Dow futures rising 255. And mortgage rates are edging higher, adding pressure to a housing market that has been struggling to gain momentum. According to Freddie Mac, the average for a 30-year fixed loan has climbed to 6.52%. But keep in mind, it's still lower than a year ago. Courtney Donahoe, Bloomberg Radio.
14: 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It is a muggy Friday morning. Let's check traffic and weather together on the 10s. Here's Jeff Wise.
5: From the Price Chopper Market 32 Traffic Center on 690 southbound at Van Buren Road, police are on scene of an accident there. 81 southbound, the off-ramp to Hiawatha Boulevard is down to one lane for ongoing construction. 690 eastbound between 81 and Teal Ave, a left lane closure, and construction for 81 southbound between Kirkville Road and the 690 interchange. I'm Jeff Wise on Syracuse's Breaking News, Weather, and Traffic Station. 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
8: Mostly cloudy, humid, a thunderstorm in a couple of spots today, the high of 82. Partly cloudy, remaining warm and humid tonight, the low only 68. Becoming cloudy and humid on Friday with a couple of showers and a thunderstorm in the afternoon, a high of 85. Those storms can produce hail and damaging winds. Then Saturday, mostly sunny, less humid, the high of 82. From the Stellar Roofing Weather Center, I'm meteorologist Jason Caterina.
18: Cloudy, humid, and 73 degrees here in downtown Syracuse at News Radio 570 WSYR.
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14: The band has partnered with Marvel to put Spider-Man, Captain America, Thor, Wolverine, and Hulk on the cover of the upcoming LP. The five editions feature album artwork designed by Marvel illustrators, with each cover showing the Marvel heroes over the Stones' Mouth and Tongue logo. Foreign Tongues will be out July the 10th. I'm Mark Mayfield.
33: Disclosure is expected to be the big winner at the box office this weekend.
34: People have a right to know the truth.
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35: Up against the most extraordinary event in human history.
33: Steven Spielberg's new sci-fi film could bring in $35 million in North America and about $65 million worldwide. It's up against the second outing for Scary Movie, the sixth installment in the Wayans Brothers parody franchise, earned more than $54 million in its opening weekend.
37: Out of bed and I stumble to the kitchen, pour myself a cup of ambition and yawn and stretch.
33: And Dolly Parton is taking a break from her usual 9 to 5 to get into the coffee business. The singer is launching Cup of Ambition, but you're going to have to travel if you want a cup. It's going to be launched at her travel stop south of Nashville. And that's entertainment. I'm Daria Albinger.
14: It's 525 here at News Radio 570 WSYR. Busy Friday morning. Let's get to sports now. Sports 25 and 55. Here's John DeTullio.
38: Hello, Dave, and thank you. The Buffalo Bills concluding mandatory minicamp on Thursday. The players now will get some time off before they hit the field for training camp at St. John Fisher in Rochester next month. Now, the team on Thursday waiving corner Dorian Strong. The Broncos signing head coach Sean Payton to a new 5-year contract extension. The Knicks NBA Finals resume Saturday night in San Antonio. New York leading the Spurs 3-1 with a victory. The Knicks can capture their first title since 1973. Brianna Stewart nets 19 points, helped the New York Liberty defeat the Atlanta Dream 104-90. Stanley Cup Final, Carolina defeats Vegas as they grab a 3-2 series lead. On the diamond, the Mets get homers from Bo Bichette, Jared Young, and Juan Soto. They knock off St. Louis 5-4. The Yankees open a series tonight in Toronto, and the Syracuse Mets lose in Buffalo 3-1. From the Del Lago Sports Desk, I'm John DeTullio, Sports at 25 and 55, right here, News Radio 570 WSYR.
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14: It's 5:30, 72 degrees in downtown Syracuse. I'm Barry V. These are the top stories. Primary early voting begins tomorrow. Syracuse police make an arrest in a year-old homicide. And Pride Parade and Festival this weekend. Details ahead. First, a check of traffic and weather together on the 10s.
5: From the Price Chopper Market 32 Traffic Center, right now 81 South is moving well into downtown with no delays at the 690 interchange and the ramp to Harrison Street. No problems on 690 East in from the fairgrounds and 695. On 481 Southbound between Kirkville Road and 690, bridge work continues through that stretch. I'm Jeff Wise on Syracuse's breaking news, weather, and traffic station, News Radio 570 WSYR.
0: mostly cloudy, humid today with a thunderstorm in a couple of spots. The high of 82. Partly cloudy, warm and humid tonight. The low just 68. Becoming cloudy Friday, still humid with a couple of showers and a thunderstorm in the afternoon. The high of 85 on Friday.
7: Fox News, I'm Chris DeMeo. President Trump says progress has been made in talks to end the war with Iran, citing what he calls a great settlement.
8: The president said, quote, discussions had been approved by Iran's leaders. What that means is yet to be determined, though the president has determined, quote, the naval blockade will remain in full force and effect until this transaction is finalized.
7: Fox's Jennifer Griffin. President Trump announcing his next pick to serve as Director of National Intelligence.
12: He's nominating Jay Clayton, the top federal prosecutor in New York's Southern District. Clayton previously served as chairman of the Securities and Exchange Commission.
7: Fox's Mark Meredith at the White House. It comes as Congress is at odds over FISA, an act allowing the government to spy on American devices to collect foreign intelligence. That job oversees the coordination of 18 intelligence agencies. 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
14: Paul. 570 WSYR News Time is 5:33. Early voting for the June primary gets underway tomorrow.
13: There are several polling locations throughout Onondaga County. The polls will be open from 9 until 5 tomorrow, and hours will vary day by day. You need to be enrolled in a political party to vote in primary elections. Again this year, the State Attorney General's office will be running its election protection hotline. Primary day itself is June 23rd. Jolaski, News Radio 570 WSYR.
14: Syracuse police have made an arrest in a homicide over a year ago. On November 26th, officers went to Tully Street where they found 40-year-old Eddie Washington shot. He died at the hospital. An investigation led police to 36-year-old Hassan Haskins of Syracuse. He was taken into custody earlier this week by U.S. Marshals in San Francisco, California. When he is extradited back to Syracuse, he will be charged with second-degree murder and gun crimes. The annual Central New York Pride Parade and Festival is this weekend in Syracuse. The parade begins at 11 tomorrow, followed by the festival from noon until 5 at Progress Park. There will be food, music, and entertainment. There will be drag performers and a monochromatic Pride Ball. There's no cost to attend the festival, and the full schedule can be found online. Our next news in 30 minutes. Breaking news anytime. 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
15: Well, it's going to be another warm day here in central New York. Not quite as hot as yesterday, but probably very similar as far as the chance for some pop-up showers and thunderstorms. In fact, it might be that way through the weekend. We'll check traffic and weather together on the 10s coming up here in just a couple of minutes. Well, Game 5 of the Stanley Cup Final in the books.
16: The Carolina Hurricanes hosting the Vegas Golden Knights with the series tied at 2 games apiece. And the Hurricanes kept their momentum going from Game 4.
18: Down low, they score! And it's Jordan Staal again on the tip-in to tie it at 1.
16: The call on ABC. Jordan Staal with the goal in the first period. He has a goal in each of the first 5 games of this final, becoming one of 5 players to accomplish that feat all time. Andrei Svechnikov had 2 goals for Carolina as well, as they come away with a 4-2 victory. They take a 3-2 lead in the series and are now 1 game away from their first Stanley Cup since 2006. Tony Genualdo, Fox News.
15: John DiTullio will have sports coming up at 25 and 55 throughout the morning right here on Syracuse's Morning News. The biggest stock launch ever expected to happen today. Elon Musk's SpaceX goes public.
20: SpaceX is listing on the NASDAQ. The company includes the rocket and satellite company and XAI, the artificial intelligence company, all founded by Elon Musk. Jamie Cox is managing partner at Harris Financial.
21: The important point for retail investors: IPOs tend not to be the best investment in the first 100 days.
20: Scott Ladner, chief investment officer at Horizon Investment, says investors are betting on SpaceX's future role in the artificial intelligence revolution.
22: If you think that they get the AI part right, $1.8 trillion is not expensive. It is cheap. If they get it wrong, it is one of the most overvalued companies in the universe.
20: Janico Solda, Fox News.
14: Let's bring in our longtime money coach, Rick Reagan. Rick, let's try to lay it out for listeners. First, give me the bull case for SpaceX.
1: Well, bull case is you want to buy dominant companies, and SpaceX is dominant in two out of their three things that they do. They're dominant in space launch, which is going to become a much bigger thing. I mean, I think they put up something like 90% of the satellites worldwide this year. They have a huge moat. They do not have a close competitor. So you look for that in an IPO. And in Starlink, the internet service, I mean, it's dominant, and it's going to become much more dominant. We see the power of that. It literally changed the battlefield in Russia when they cut off Starlink access to Russia but gave it to Ukraine. So you see the power of those two things that they own, and they right now don't have anybody near them. Their third business, XAI, they're not dominant in it, but artificial intelligence does seem to be the wave of the future, and they're going to be a major player. So I look at that. You know, there's a lot of what you'd look for in an IPO to look right there. And by the way, it's got Elon Musk, who, love him or hate him, it's hard to deny he's probably the genius of our time when it comes to things like that. So that's what you're buying.
14: All right, let's go from one extreme to the other. What about reasons investors may not want to, or may want to avoid the IPO?
1: To me, it all comes down to price, Dave. I mean, it's a great company, don't get me wrong, but they're coming out with a valuation 100 times revenue. So last year, their revenues were $18.7 billion. They're looking for about $1.8 trillion in valuation. I mean, that's 100 times revenue. I think Google is somewhere around 10 times revenue. I mean, you really have to be on the side of this thing's going to explode in revenue. And frankly, it only grew 33% in revenues last year. That's not big. That wouldn't justify the price. So just keep in mind, if you're buying at the price, again, great company, very expensive stock. You really are putting your money on Elon Musk and this stuff being really, you know, a big transition for the economy.
14: Real quick, what normally happens to the stock after big IPOs?
1: You'd usually be down somewhere close to 20%. And I took a look at the 10 largest IPOs in U.S. history. None of the largest, top 10 largest ones were positive after a year. So just be aware, you're often buying into the hype on these. But again, SpaceX has got a lot going for him.
14: All right. Thank you, Rick. That's our money coach, Rick Reagan. More money news from Bloomberg coming up at 18 and 48 throughout the morning on Syracuse's Morning News. U.S. Border Czar Tom Homan wants more ICE agents in New York City to carry out the Trump administration's nationwide crackdown on illegal migrants.
2: If you're in the country illegally and you're a public safety threat, this should be a nonpartisan issue. Let's all work together.
14: Governor Kathy Hochul says, not so fast.
3: It's not how we do things in New York. You know, maybe Washington, different breed. They're, you know, they think that intimidation and creating fear is the way to govern, and we're just reject that here in the state of New York.
14: New York Congresswoman Claudia Tenney has some thoughts about all this and more. She'll join us coming up right after the 7 o'clock news this morning. 5:39, we'll check our Friday morning traffic and weather together on the 10s next.
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14: 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What are we in for? Let's check traffic and weather together on the 10s. 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
4: From the Price Chopper Market 32 Traffic Center, right now on 81 southbound, the off-ramp to Hiawatha Boulevard still down to one lane for construction. No problems for you downtown on 81 south at 690 and the ramp to Harrison Street. And 690 east is moving well through construction between 81 and Teal Ave. You're still down to two lanes through that stretch. Now in the 570 WSYR Weather Center, here's meteorologist Jason Caterina.
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17: WSYR Weather.
23: Warm and humid today, turning cloudy with a couple of showers and a thunderstorm into the afternoon that could produce hail and damaging winds, the high of 84. Mostly cloudy tonight, not as warm, the low down to 57. Mostly sunny, less humid Saturday, the high 82. Mostly cloudy and breezy with a couple of showers and a thunderstorm Sunday, the high of 78. From the Stellar Roofing Weather Center, I'm meteorologist Jason Caterina.
5: Cloudy, still humid, and 73 degrees here in downtown Syracuse at News Radio 570 WSYR.
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2: And it's 548 at News Radio 570 WSYR. Let's get some money news. Here's Courtney Donahoe.
3: This is the Bloomberg Money Minute. SpaceX shares may take off like a rocket later today. Shadow trading pricing in a blockbuster market debut indicating a pop of at least 35% for Elon Musk's rocket satellite and artificial intelligence company. Meantime, prediction markets are also bullish, giving 70% odds of SpaceX closing above $2 trillion on its first day. SpaceX is expected to begin trading later today on the NASDAQ after raising $75 billion in the biggest ever initial public offering. Turning to markets, stocks are on the rise, building on yesterday's rally. The U.S. and Iran are said to be edging closer to signing an agreement to reopen the Strait of Hormuz. S&P futures up 36 points, Dow futures gaining 330. And juicy tomatoes are a summer staple on burgers or a salad. But weather disruptions in two major growing regions, Florida and Mexico, have driven up prices. Tomato prices have risen by about 40% between January and April. Courtney Donahoe, Bloomberg Radio.
2: 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Starting to see a little sunshine poking through the clouds downtown. What are we in for this weekend? Let's check traffic and weather together on the 10s. Here's Jeff Wise.
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0: 690 Interchange and the ramp to Harrison Street. 81 South, the off-ramp to Hiawatha Boulevard, is down to one lane for construction. 690 East between 81 and Teal Ave, the left lane remains closed. And 481 South from Kirkville Road to 690, bridge work through that stretch. I'm Jeff Wise on Syracuse's breaking news, weather, and traffic station. 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
16: I'm watching the news the other night, and an ad comes on, and it starts out, you hear the Hallelujah Chorus. Music written by George Frederick Handel, right? Hallelujah Chorus from the Messiah. Some of the most sacred music in Christendom. The Hallelujah Chorus celebrates the resurrection of Jesus Christ, the victory of our Savior over death and sin, and the opening of the door to eternal life for us. It's a big, big deal. And there in this ad is the Hallelujah Chorus. And I perk up and look, and in words talking, and it's a political ad. It's touting Kathy Hochul, our governor. She supposedly did something that will lower our car insurance rates. I'll believe that when I see it. And I don't doubt that these efforts may have pulled the rope in the right direction, and thank you to the governor for that. However, the Hallelujah Chorus is not to be used for a political ad. It is sacred music and should be treated with reverence. This is a sacrilegious misuse. And the fact that it may not be sacred to whoever made this ad or to others doesn't mean that it's not sacred to literally hundreds of millions of Christians around the world, right? So make an ad, blow your horn, but leave the religious music alone.
15: More Lonsbury today.

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1: All right, Dave, good morning and thank you. Game 5, Stanley Cup Final. Carolina defeats Vegas 4-2 to grab a 3-2 series lead. Game number 6 is slated for Sunday night back in Vegas. NBA Finals, Game 5 tomorrow night in San Antonio with a victory. The Knicks are NBA champions for the first time in 53 years. Tip time just after 8:30 on ABC. Breanna Stewart nets 19 points to help the Liberty knock off Atlanta 104-90. The Buffalo Bills wrapped up mandatory minicamp on Thursday. Now the team did waive former six-round selection Dorian Strong. The Broncos signing head coach Sean Payton to a new 5-year contract extension. On the diamond, the Yankees are in Toronto starting tonight. On Thursday, the Mets beat the Cardinals 5-4. The host, the Braves, starting tonight. Nolan McClain will get the start. The Syracuse Mets, they lose 3-1 in Buffalo. Team USA opens World Cup play tonight, 9 o'clock versus Paraguay from SoFi Stadium. On Thursday, Mexico defeated South Africa. Your final score is 2-0. From the Del Lago Sports Desk, I'm John DeTullio. 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
0: 72 degrees in downtown Syracuse. It's 6 o'clock. I'm Barry V. These are the top stories. Early voting in the primaries starts tomorrow. Another Fulton teaching assistant arrested and reporting school absences. Details are ahead. First, a check of traffic and weather together on the 10s.
10: From the Price Chopper Market 32 Traffic Center, right now in Liverpool on Morgan Road near Morgan Place, police are responding to an accident there. No delays downtown on 81 South at the 690 interchange and the ramp to Harrison Street. And 690 West is moving well through construction between Teal Ave and Townsend Street. That's still down to two lanes. Now in the 570 WSYR Weather Center, here's meteorologist Jason Caterina.
11: Turning cloudy, warm and humid with a couple of showers and a thunderstorm this afternoon that could produce hail and damaging winds, the high of 84. Mostly cloudy tonight, not as warm, the low down to 57. Mostly sunny and less humid for Saturday with the high of 82.
12: Is the conflict with Iran over?
13: I'm Dave Anthony, Fox News. Here's what President Trump said last night.
14: We ended the war with Iran today, and they have agreed never to have a nuclear weapon.
13: He said that while calling into a rally in Georgia for Republican candidate for Governor Burt Jones. Hours after the president said at the White House, a third straight night of attacks on Iran were called off. He had said they'd be more powerful.
15: The strait will officially open as soon as we sign, which could be soon, very soon, maybe over the weekend, in Europe.
13: Now, hopes about a free flow of shipping through the Strait of Hormuz have oil prices down nearly 4%, and the stock market has surged. The Dow gained back more than the 900 points lost in the Wednesday sell-off. But Fox Business's Max Gordon reports from Dubai.
16: There is no specific deal outline. Iran's foreign ministry says Iran has not yet reached a final decision on an agreement, and that any matters relating to a deal are speculation.
13: Weeks after former FBI Director James Comey was indicted, charged with threatening President Trump with an Instagram post showing seashells in a provocative formation on a beach. That same formation has been burned onto a lawn in the Washington Mall.
17: The giant numbers, 86, which is slang to get rid of, and 47, a clear reference to President Trump, who's, of course, the 45th and 47th president. U.S. Park Police are investigating this vandalism. They're taking grass samples. The Department of Interior says those responsible will be held accountable. Here's what the White House says about it. Anyone who engages in or endorses political violence or assassination culture must be condemned in the harshest terms possible.
13: Fox's Doug Luzinner, that vandalism is near where a fighting cage is in place for Sunday's UFC event at the White House on President Trump's 80th birthday. Soccer's World Cup is underway. Mexico beat South Africa in the first match. Then last night, South Korea topped Czechia. Today, Team USA plays its opener against Paraguay. 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
0: 570 WSYR News Time is 6:03. Voters can begin heading to the polls for early voting in the June primary tomorrow. Polls will be open from 9 till 5, and hours will vary by day. You must be enrolled in a political party to vote in the primary elections. Another teaching assistant in the Fulton City School District arrested.
18: Thursday around 9 a.m., Fulton police were called to the G. Ray Bodley High School after reports that teaching assistant Mary Smith of Fulton was acting intoxicated. She failed a field sobriety test and her blood alcohol level was determined to be 0.17. She was charged with DWI. Earlier this week, we learned that another Fulton TA, Caitlin Hudson, was charged after showing three students sexually explicit text messages. Dave Smith, News Radio 570 WSYR.
0: State lawmakers deciding whether schools should be required to contact child welfare agencies when children are frequently absent.
19: The schools currently aren't, but a 7-year-old girl's death last year on Long Island has raised questions about policies. Jordyn Duncan was absent 40 times in the final 6 months of her life. Prosecutors say the excuses given to her school were lies, and her guardian is now charged with torturing and killing her. A pending bill would set a uniform reporting policy. Todd Halliday, News Radio 570 WSYR.
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20: All right, thanks, Barry. Busy Friday morning, 6:05. Dave Allen here on Syracuse's Morning News. President Trump has announced a new peace deal.
21: The president says the U.S. and Iran have agreed on a memorandum of understanding, and it means Iran will never be able to get a nuclear weapon. He told reporters at the White House,
15: "It should be done pretty quickly. They want it every bit as much as everybody else wants it.
21: The president said the agreement may be signed as soon as this weekend.
15: The whole Middle East is happy, and long beyond the Middle East, the strait will open as soon as we have it signed.
21: The president had been threatening another round of strikes against Iran in retaliation for the downing of an American military helicopter earlier this week, but those strikes have been put on hold. In Washington, Jill Nato, Fox News.
20: Reaction from Middle East Forum Chief Strategist Jim Hansen on Hannity.
1: Well, we're dealing with who we can, who's left, and who's not hiding under a mountain somewhere because they know the CIA and Mossad have a target on their back. So we've been talking to a lot of people over there, and eventually you get to the ones who are reasonable enough to want to survive. And that's what the president's going to do now. He's going to make a deal with people who have decided they want their ability to survive to trump their ability to go out in a blaze of glory. And he'll make a deal that satisfies the need. I think what we haven't heard is, does this affect operations against Lebanon and the other proxies, Hezbollah and Hamas and the rest? And also, what does it do about the missiles? I think those might be the later things coming up, but he seems to have cornered them on the important thing, which is the nuclear program. And shutting that down and getting the strait open makes this a win for America and the world.
20: That's Jim Hansen on Hannity. You can listen to the Sean Hannity radio show weeknights at 6 after Lonsberg here on News Radio 570 WSYR. Well, you can't make this stuff up. Los Angeles Mayor Karen Bass is being sued by her brother for losing his $2 million home in the Palisades fire.
2: Bass's older brother is suing Los Angeles over the loss of his luxury Malibu home. It comes at a bad time for Bass because she's running for re-election. In fact, she's been ducking reporters' questions about the suit. Kenneth Bass joined a class action lawsuit which blames the city for letting a nearby reservoir go empty, reducing water supplies for firefighters to battle the blaze. Gary Baumgarten, Fox News.
20: A lot of festivals this weekend, including the St. Sophia's Greek Cultural Festival.
22: I would say the most popular item is our loukoumades, the honey puffs that are available up in the foyer. The little fried dough balls are a big hit every year. We make a great gyro sandwich, and this year we're going to offer chicken gyro, so that's going to be exciting. And everybody loves the baklava and, of course, the spanakopita.
20: The St. Sophia's Greek Cultural Festival kicked off last night, runs through Sunday. That's Sophia Meskos with the festival, by the way. We've got details on our 570 WSYR Facebook page. So what's the forecast for all the festivals happening this weekend? We'll check traffic and weather together on the 10s next.
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20: 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Let's check traffic and weather together on the 10s. We'll start with the roads first this morning. 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
5: From the Price Chopper Market 32 Traffic Center, right now in Liverpool on Morgan Road near Morgan Place. Police are responding to an accident there. No delays downtown on 81 South at the 690 interchange and the ramp to Harrison Street. And 690 West is moving well through construction between Teal Ave and Townsend Street. That's still down to two lanes. Now in the 570 WSYR Weather Center, here's meteorologist Jason Caterina.
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11: Warm and humid today, turning cloudy with a couple of showers and a thunderstorm into the afternoon. They could produce hail and damaging winds, the high of 84. Mostly cloudy tonight, not as warm, the low down to 57. Mostly sunny, less humid Saturday, the high 82. Mostly cloudy and breezy with a couple of showers and a thunderstorm Sunday, the high of 78. From the Stellar Roofing Weather Center, I'm meteorologist Jason Caterina.
7: A mix of sun and clouds and 73 degrees here in downtown Syracuse at News Radio 570 WSYR.
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20: News Radio 570, WSYR, Dave Allen here on Syracuse's Morning News. Good Lord, it's been a decade. I had just started on this radio station when this big news story broke. It's been 10 years since the massacre of dozens at a nightclub in Florida.
13: A decade has passed since 49 people were killed when a gunman opened fire inside the Pulse nightclub in Orlando, Florida, and an annual observance is planned. The Pulse Remembrance Ceremony will feature performances from local artists, including the Orlando Gay Chorus, and a special presentation by the city's poet laureate. A candlelight ceremony and reading of the 49 names will conclude the event. At the time of the massacre in 2016, it was the deadliest mass shooting in U.S. history. Recently, city officials unveiled updated plans for a permanent memorial that will feature a healing garden, reflecting pool, and tributes to those killed, and will be built on the site of the former nightclub. Tanya J. Powers, Fox News.
20: Well, Trump's border czar Tom Homan wants more ICE agents in New York City.
14: If you're in the country illegally and you're a public safety threat, this should be a nonpartisan issue. Let's all work together.
20: Governor Kathy Hochul has another plan.
15: It's not how we do things in New York. You know, maybe Washington, different breed. There's, you know, they think that intimidation and creating fear is the way to govern, and we're just reject that here in the state of New York.
20: New York Congresswoman Claudia Tenney wants to weigh in. She will join us coming up right after the 7 o'clock news. 618 News Radio 570, WSYR. Thank God it's Friday. Let's get some money news. Here's Courtney Donahoe.
17: This is the Bloomberg Money Minute. SpaceX shares may take off like a rocket later today. Shadow trading pricing in a blockbuster market debut, indicating a pop of at least 35% for Elon Musk's rocket satellite and artificial intelligence company. Meantime, prediction markets are also bullish, giving 70% odds of SpaceX closing above $2 trillion on its first day. SpaceX is expected to begin trading later today on the NASDAQ after raising $75 billion in the biggest ever initial public offering. Turning to markets, Stocks are on the rise, building on yesterday's rally. The U.S. and Iran are said to be edging closer to signing an agreement to reopen the Strait of Hormuz. S&P futures up 36 points, Dow futures gaining 330. And juicy tomatoes are a summer staple on burgers or a salad. But weather disruptions in two major growing regions, Florida and Mexico, have driven up prices. Tomato prices have risen by about 40% between January and April. Courtney Donahoe, Bloomberg Radio.
20: 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Got a lot of sunshine now. Let's check traffic and weather together on the 10s. Here's Jeff Wise.
3: From the Price Chopper Market 32 Traffic Center right now in Liverpool on Morgan Road near Morgan Place. An accident there is being cleared. No delays downtown on 81 South at the 690 Interchange and the ramp to Harrison Street. And 690 West is moving well as you make your way through construction between Teal Ave and Townsend Street. That's still down to two lanes. I'm Jeff Wise on Syracuse's Breaking News, Weather, and Traffic Station. 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
11: Warm and humid today, turning cloudy with a couple of showers and a thunderstorm into the afternoon that could produce hail and damaging winds, the high of 84. Mostly cloudy tonight, not as warm, the low down to 57. Mostly sunny, less humid Saturday, the high 82. Mostly cloudy and breezy with a couple of showers and a thunderstorm Sunday, the high of 78. From the Stellar Roofing Weather Center, I'm meteorologist Jason Caterina.
6: The sun is peeking through those clouds. It's 73 degrees here in downtown Syracuse at News Radio 570 WSYR.
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12: Hello, Dave, and thank you. The Buffalo Bills concluding mandatory minicamp on Thursday. The players now will get some time off before they hit the field for training camp at St. John Fisher in Rochester next month. Now, the team on Thursday waiving corner Dorian Strong. The Broncos signing head coach Sean Payton to a new 5-year contract extension. The Knicks NBA Finals resume Saturday night in San Antonio. New York leading the Spurs 3-1 with a victory. The Knicks can capture their first title since 1973. Brianna Stewart nets 19 points, helped the New York Liberty defeat the Atlanta Dream 104-90. Stanley Cup Final, Carolina defeats Vegas as they grab a 3-2 series lead. On the diamond, the Mets get homers from Bo Bichette, Jared Young, and Juan Soto. They knock off St. Louis 5-4. The Yankees open a series tonight in Toronto, and the Syracuse Mets lose in Buffalo 3-1. From the Del Lago Sports Desk, I'm John DiTullio, Sports at 25 and 55, right here. 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
20: In downtown Syracuse, 72 degrees. It's 6:30. I'm Barry V. These are the top stories. Early primary voting begins tomorrow. A dozen years for a Ponzi scheme and another I-81 milestone. Details are ahead. First, a check of traffic and weather together on the 10s.
4: From the Price Chopper Market 32 Traffic Center. Right now in Liverpool, Morgan Road at Morgan Place, an accident there is being cleared. 81 South is moving along well into downtown with no delays at 690 and the Harrison Street ramp. And 690 West is moving well through construction between Teal and Townsend. You're still down to two lanes through that stretch as well. Now on the 570 WSYR Weather Center, here's meteorologist Jason Caterina.
5: Turning cloudy, warm and humid with a couple of showers and a thunderstorm this afternoon that could produce hail and damaging winds, the high of 84. Mostly cloudy tonight, not as warm, the low down to 57. Mostly sunny and less humid for Saturday with the high of 82.
9: Out. Fox News, I'm CJ Papa. President Trump, during a virtual rally last night in Georgia,
11: we ended the war with Iran.
9: Adding,
11: they have agreed never to have a nuclear weapon, something that we insisted on. That was the whole purpose. That was 95% of it. And they've done it in the most powerful way you can do it.
9: And in the Oval Office Thursday, the president spelled out a potential timeline to complete the deal.
13: It'll be soon. Maybe this weekend.
9: Axios reporting this morning, four U.S. Air Force planes have been sent to Europe to prepare for a possible signing ceremony between the U.S. and Iran. Oil is down on this Friday morning. U.S. Park Police and other first responders find the grass close to the World War II Memorial at the National Mall vandalized with the numbers 8647 written in that grass. Some believe that's a term that can mean kill the president. 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
20: Yep. 570 WSYR News Time is 6:33. Early voting for the June primary gets underway tomorrow. There are several locations throughout Onondaga County where people can vote. Polls will be open from 9 until 5 tomorrow, and hours will vary by day. You need to be enrolled in a political party to vote in the primary elections. And again this year, the State Attorney General's office will be running its election protection hotline. A businessman who stole more than $90 million from investors will be serving a dozen years in jail.
14: 74-year-old Burt Marshall will spend up to 12 years in prison for carrying out a Ponzi scheme that lasted more than three decades. He filed for bankruptcy in 2023 and reported $92 million in debt, and most of it was owed to the nearly 1,000 investors in his fund. So far, his victims have received just 4 cents on the dollar of what they were owed. Joe Lasky, News Radio 570 WSYR.
20: Another major milestone for the I-81 Viaduct project.
15: 3 years after ground was broken, the reconfigured 481-81 North and South interchanges are finished. The overhaul of these interchanges will allow drivers to move smoothly to their destinations. It's also a major step toward the tearing down of the elevated highway that has stood for 60 years and turning it into a community grid. Dave Smith, News Radio 570 WSYR.
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16: All right, thanks, Barry. 6:34, Dave Allen here. It's a Friday morning. Well, not as hot today as it was yesterday, but we could still see a couple of, scattered showers or thunderstorms. We'll check traffic and weather together on the 10s, get a look at the weekend forecast. All the details coming up here in just a couple of minutes. A lot of late nights this week with some
20: big sporting events. Game 5 of the Stanley Cup Final is in the books.
1: The Carolina Hurricanes hosting the Vegas Golden Knights with the series tied at 2 games apiece. And the Hurricanes kept their momentum going from Game 4.
6: Down low, they score! And it's Jordan Staal again on the tip-in to tie it at 1.
1: The call on ABC. Jordan Staal with the goal in the first period. He has a goal in each of the first 5 games of this final, becoming one of 5 players to accomplish that feat all time. Andrei Svechnikov had 2 goals for Carolina as well, as they come away with a 4-2 victory. They take a 3-2 lead in the series and are now 1 game away from their first Stanley Cup since 2006. Tony Genualdo, Fox News.
20: Oh, with tensions high in the Middle East, parts of the Pentagon were evacuated yesterday.
7: Many buildings, including government buildings, have put in sensors to detect any biological, chemical type of weapons, whether it be coming through air systems, whether they be released by some other mechanism within the building. Certainly that was the concern after 9/11 when we saw kind of anthrax being sent to various news organizations. So a lot of focus was given on how to detect these.
20: That's former FBI investigator Bill Daley on Fox News. Let's bring in our national correspondent, Rory O'Neill. Rory, what was the outcome?
8: Yeah, false alarm. In short, there was a partial evacuation of what is now the second largest office building in the world. It lasted for about an hour or so until they got confirmation that it was only a false alarm in one of those detectors. Everyone, of course, grateful for the response of the first responders and getting everyone in and out of the building safely.
20: All right, let's switch gears here. The SpaceX stock offering launches today. It'll be the biggest ever. What are we in for?
8: Yeah, this is huge. The company is selling 555 million shares of stock at $135 each to start. No one knows if this is going to suddenly be $500 stock today or a 50-cent stock today because, you know, SpaceX has really never made money before. So it'll be fascinating to see how investors respond. It seems that a lot of the big institutional investors may be sort of stepping back and, you know, let the volatility ease a bit. But it's clear that the stock will bring in a lot of people who don't normally invest in the markets and sort of they're familiar with the company, they're familiar with Elon Musk, and want to get on board.
20: All right. Thanks, Rory. Great job this week. Enjoy the weekend. That's our national correspondent, Rory O'Neill. Let's bring in our money coach, Rick Reagan. Let's try to lay it out for listeners here, Rick. First, give me the bull case for SpaceX.
12: Well, bull case is you want to buy dominant companies, and SpaceX is dominant in 2 out of their 3 things that they do. They're dominant in space launch, which is going to become a much bigger thing. I mean, I think they put up something like 90% of the satellites worldwide this year. They have a huge moat. They do not have a close competitor. So you look for that in IPO. And in Starlink, the internet service, I mean, it's dominant, and it's going to become much more dominant. We see the power of that. It literally changed the battlefield in Russia when they cut off Starlink access to Russia but gave it to Ukraine. So you see the power of those two things that they own, and they right now don't have anybody near them. Their third business, XAI, they're not dominant in it, but artificial intelligence does seem to be the wave of the future, and they're going to be a major player. So I look at that. You know, there's a lot of what you'd look for in an IPO to like there. And by the way, it's got Elon Musk, who, love him or hate him, it's hard to deny he's probably the genius of our time when it comes to things like that. So that's what you're buying.
20: All right, let's go from one extreme to the other. What about reasons investors may not want to, or may want to avoid the IPO?
12: To me, it all comes down to price, Dave. I mean, it's a great company, don't get me wrong, but they're coming out with a valuation 100 times revenue. So last year, their revenues were $18.7 billion. They're looking for about $1.8 trillion in valuation. I mean, that's 100 times revenue. I think Google is somewhere around 10 times revenue. I mean, you really have to be on the side of this thing's going to explode in revenue. And frankly, it only grew 33% in revenues last year. That's not big. That wouldn't justify the price. So just keep in mind, if you're buying at the price, again, great company, very expensive stock. You really are putting your money on Elon Musk and this stuff being really, you know, a big transition for the economy.
20: Real quick, what normally happens to the stock after big IPOs?
12: You'd usually be down somewhere close to 20%. And I took a look at the 10 largest IPOs in U.S. history. None of the largest, top 10 largest ones were positive after a year. So just be aware, you're often buying into the hype on these. But again, SpaceX has got a lot going for it.
20: All right. Thank you, Rick. That's our longtime money coach, Rick Reagan. Bloomberg will have more money news coming up at 18 and 48 throughout the morning right here on Syracuse's Morning News. 6:39, we'll check traffic and weather together on the 10s next.
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20: 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Let's check traffic and weather together on the 10s. 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
4: From the Price Chopper Market 32 Traffic Center, right now in Liverpool on Morgan Road, between Morgan Place and Steelway Boulevard, police on scene of an accident there. 81 South moving along well into downtown towards 690 and Harrison Street. And right now, no delays through the construction zone on 690 West from Teal to Townsend. You're still down to two lanes through that stretch. I'm Jeff Wise on Syracuse's breaking news, weather, and traffic station. 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
5: Warm and humid today, turning cloudy with a couple of showers and a thunderstorm into the afternoon that could produce hail and damaging winds, the high of 84. Mostly cloudy tonight, not as warm, the low down to 57. Mostly sunny, less humid Saturday, the high 82. Mostly cloudy and breezy with a couple of showers and a thunderstorm Sunday, the high of 78. From the Stellar Roofing Weather Center, I'm meteorologist Jason Caterina.
30: Partly cloudy and 73 degrees here in downtown Syracuse at News Radio 570 WSYR.
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20: 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Let's see, what are we doing here? Friday morning, Gabe Allen. What's the forecast? You can tell it's Friday. I'm getting distracted. We'll check traffic and weather together on the 10s coming up here in just a couple of minutes. Well, police are investigating.

0: 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And we're going to get fingerprints, and we're going to get a ballistics match. Fingerprints off that phone. His own father retrieved his phone.
1: 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Here's Courtney Donahoe.
2: This is a Bloomberg Money Minute. Mattress maker Sleep Number has filed for Chapter 11 and has agreed to merge with Sleep Country Canada in a bankruptcy sale. Sleep Number has been struggling with declining store traffic, tariffs, and broader industry pressures. The company says it will continue to review its footprint with the aim of retaining as many retail locations as possible. Traders are now watching to see whether SpaceX can win markets over after making history with the $75 billion initial public offering. Few companies have generated as much buzz ahead of their market debuts. Trading for SpaceX begins later today. Ahead of that, stocks are looking at a higher open after yesterday's strong rally. And speaking of trading, the company behind sports betting platform FanDuel plans to delist from the London Stock Exchange about 2 years after shifting its primary listing to New York. Flutter Entertainment will stop trading in London on August 3rd. U.S. exchanges are much bigger, with investors who seem to have a greater tolerance for risk. Courtney Donahoe, Bloomberg Radio.
1: 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Let's check our Friday morning traffic and weather together on the 10th. 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
3: From the Price Chopper Market 32 Traffic Center, right now in Liverpool on Morgan Road, between Morgan Place and Steelway Boulevard, police on scene of an accident there. 81 South moving along well into downtown towards 690 and Harrison Street. And right now, no delays through the construction zone on 690 West from Teal to Townsend. You're still down to two lanes through that stretch. I'm Jeff Wise on Syracuse's breaking news, weather, and traffic station. 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
8: Warm and humid today, turning cloudy with a couple of showers and a thunderstorm into the afternoon that could produce hail and damaging winds, the high of 84. Mostly cloudy tonight, not as warm, the low down to 57. Mostly sunny, less humid Saturday, the high 82. Mostly cloudy and breezy with a couple of showers and a thunderstorm Sunday, the high of 78. From the Stellar Roofing Weather Center, I'm meteorologist Jason Caterina.
9: A mix of sun and clouds. It's 73 degrees here in downtown Syracuse at News Radio 570 WSYR.
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6: All right, Dave. Good morning and thank you. Game 5, Stanley Cup Final. Carolina defeats Vegas 4-2 to grab a 3-2 series lead. Game number 6 is slated for Sunday night back in Vegas. NBA Finals Game 5 tomorrow night in San Antonio with a victory. The Knicks are NBA champions for the first time in 53 years. Tip time just after 8:30 on ABC. Breanna Stewart nets 19 points to help the Liberty knock off Atlanta 104-90. The Buffalo Bills wrapped up mandatory minicamp on Thursday. Now the team did waive former six-round selection Dorian Strong. The Broncos signing head coach Sean Payton to a new 5-year contract extension. On the diamond, the Yankees are in Toronto starting tonight. On Thursday, the Mets beat the Cardinals 5-4. The host, the Braves, starting tonight, Nolan McClain will get the start. The Syracuse Mets, they lose 3-1 in Buffalo. Team USA opens World Cup play tonight, 9 o'clock versus Paraguay from SoFi Stadium. On Thursday, Mexico defeated South Africa. Your final score is 2-0. From the Del Lago Sports Desk, I'm John DeTullio. 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
5: All right. Thank you, John. Great job. Well, U.S. Border Czar Tom Homan wants more ICE agents in New York City.
7: If you're in the country illegally and you're a public safety threat, this should be a nonpartisan issue. 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
5: Governor Kathy Hochul says, not so fast.
8: It's not how we do things in New York. You know, maybe Washington, different breed. They're, you know, they think that intimidation and creating fear is the way to govern, and we're just reject that here in the state of New York.
5: New York Congresswoman Claudia Tenney wants to weigh in. She'll join us coming up right after the 7 o'clock news.
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16: It's 7 o'clock, 72 degrees in downtown Syracuse. I'm Barry V. These are the top stories. Primary early voting begins tomorrow. Syracuse police make an arrest in a year-old homicide. And the Pride Festival and Parade is this weekend. Details ahead. First, a check of traffic and weather together on the 10s.
17: From the Price Chopper Market 32 Traffic Center, right now 81 South is slow for you at the 690 Interchange. Also stop and go traffic on 690 East at the ramp to 81 South downtown. 690 East moving well through construction between 81 and Teal. And you're moving well 690 Westbound from Teal to Townsend. That's still down to two lanes. Now in the 570 WSYR Weather Center, here's meteorologist Jason Catarino.
18: Turning cloudy, warm and humid with a couple of showers and a thunderstorm this afternoon that could produce hail and damaging winds, the high of 84. Mostly cloudy tonight, not as warm, the low down to 57. Mostly sunny and less humid for Saturday with the high of 82.
19: President Trump says the war with Iran has ended. I'm Dave Anthony, Fox News. Telling a rally in Georgia he called into last night for Republican candidate for Governor Burt Jones.
20: They have agreed never to have a nuclear weapon, something that we insisted on. That was the whole purpose. That was 95% of it.
19: But Iran's foreign ministry says it's not a done deal yet, and they won't compromise on their red lines in any agreement. And Fox's Doug Luzader reports.
21: It looks like the U.S. military had to once again come to the defense of ships in the region. According to a senior U.S. official, it appears Iran has attempted to strike a commercial ships transiting the Strait of Hormuz tonight. U.S. forces shot down two Iranian one-way attack drones. Traffic flow through the strait continues. But the president did pull back from another round of airstrikes on Iran that were set to happen last night. He called them off after saying once again that a deal was at hand.
22: Should get done over the next few days. Probably have a signing maybe in Europe. And it's a great thing.
19: Oil prices are down more than 3%. Stock futures are rising on this potential deal the morning after the Dow surged more than 900 points, gaining back what was lost in Wednesday's big sell-off. And today, one stock will get launched, SpaceX.
23: And what is expected to be the biggest public offering of stock ever. $75 billion worth of shares. We're expecting a share price of $135. Take it or leave it. That's going to be the number. Ticker SPCX. But the big headline, if all goes according to plan, CEO Elon Musk could become the world's first trillionaire.
19: Fox Business Network's Jerry Willis. A win for President Trump. A federal appeals court ruled his new global tariffs, 10%, are likely legal under the statute he imposed them, undoing a lower court's block. The new tariffs were levied after the Supreme Court angered the president, blocking bigger tariffs, ruling he exceeded his authority. 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
16: 570 WSYR News Time is 7:03. Early voting for the June primary gets underway tomorrow.
0: There are several polling locations throughout Onondaga County. The polls will be open from 9 until 5 tomorrow, and hours will vary day by day. You need to be enrolled in a political party to vote in primary elections. Again this year, the State Attorney General's office will be running its election protection hotline. Primary day itself is June 23rd. Joel Askey, News Radio 570 WSYR.
16: Syracuse police have made an arrest in a homicide over a year ago. On November 26th, officers went to Tully Street where they found 40-year-old Eddie Washington shot. He died at the hospital. An investigation led police to 36-year-old Hassan Haskins of Syracuse. He was taken into custody earlier this week by U.S. Marshals in San Francisco, California. When he is extradited back to Syracuse, he will be charged with second-degree murder and gun crimes. The annual Central New York Pride Parade and Festival is this weekend in Syracuse. The parade begins at 11 tomorrow, followed by the festival from noon until 5 at Progress Park. There will be food, music, and entertainment. There will be drag performers and a monochromatic Pride Ball. There's no cost to attend the festival, and the full schedule can be found online. Our next news in 30 minutes. Breaking news anytime. 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
1: Let's see. It's a busy Friday morning. What's the forecast for the weekend? We'll check traffic and weather together on the 10s here in just a couple of minutes. Well, U.S. Border Czar Tom Homan wants more ICE agents in New York City.
7: If you're in the country illegally and you're a public safety threat, this should be a nonpartisan issue. Let's all work together.
1: Governor Kathy Hochul says, not so fast.
8: It's not how we do things in New York. You know, maybe Washington, different breed. They're, you know, they think that intimidation and creating fear is the way to govern, and we're just reject that here in the state of New York.
1: Let's bring in New York Congresswoman Claudia Tenney. First of all, it's been way too long. How are you?
3: Oh, great. How are you?
1: I'm doing well. This is a crazy state we live in. Where are we headed with this?
3: Yeah, this is a total lack of common sense, and it's a totally irresponsible position to take when the job of the law enforcement, including ICE, which is another law enforcement agency, is to protect the public. And it's more of the defund, demoralize the police movement that the Democrats have passed laws in New York State with the big, horrible budget that they just passed, you know, actually, again, doubles down on the concept that ICE can no longer work with local officials, and this is how we keep us safe. And it's so important for listeners to know that the 9/11 Commission that came out, a bipartisan, nonpartisan group, came together and said, how do we prevent another 9/11 from happening? And one of the most important issues was to make sure that the local and the federal police, everybody works in coordination to keep the community safe. To move away and say we're not going to work with federal law enforcement is only putting us at more risk and even more illegal aliens and people have come into our country, leaving us even less safe.
1: You mentioned the state budget. The past couple of days, this has kind of been on the back burner, but the state budget was $9 billion more than the $269 billion that the governor said last week, $277 billion. How does this change by $9 billion and nobody's saying a word about it?
3: Well, we're talking about it a lot. Almost $8 billion went to New York City because she caved to Zoran Mandami, who wants to continue to fulfill his socialist dream, and oddly enough, wants to continue to allow transgender surgeries for all kinds of people, including children. And this is what they're spending the money on. Well, we are in free fall economically. A gigantic budget, unfunded mandates, making it really difficult on local governments and school districts to continue to provide the services they need to provide because we are living this socialist dream in New York, and also making it even more difficult to get affordable energy. People need to know something. It has nothing to do with the federal government, very little has to do with the increase in gas prices. Most of it is the cost of energy and the cost of gas prices come from state policies. New York has among the highest taxes on gasoline than any state. They're like seventh, I think, in the country. And so we spend more on energy to get less. Our policies are hurting us. The Climate Leadership and Community Protection Act, which is also known as the Green New Deal of New York, has made us more dependent on fossil fuels, which the opposite was supposed to be true, and also made the cost of energy go up. This isn't happening in other states. It's only happening in states run by Democrats who are obsessed with climate change and obsessed with an anti-fossil fuel or an anti-all-of-the-above strategy.
1: All right, I want to switch gears real fast, get your take on this. President Trump claims the deal with Iran is done. What do we know at this point?
3: I actually don't know. I've been listening to the news myself on what is happening. We'll wait and see. Apparently, the details are going to be ironed out in the next few days. But you know, I'm a little cautiously optimistic because this is we've heard this a few times. You know, Iran comes to the table, says they're going to sign a deal, but when it comes to signing a deal, will they do it? And more importantly, will they live up to it? And then even on top of that, how are we going to enforce it if they don't? So I'm hopeful this happens because I think we need to stabilize that region and hopefully get a new government in place, and the people will rise up and get rid of this regime that has terrorized the Middle East and killed Americans for over 40 years.
1: I can't thank you enough. We'll do it again soon. That's New York Congresswoman Claudia Tenney. 710 News Radio 570 WSYR. Let's check traffic and weather together on the 10s. We'll start with the roads first. Here's Jeff Wise.
17: From the Price Chopper Market 32 Traffic Center, right now 81 South is slow for you at the 690 Interchange. Also stop and go traffic on 690 East at the ramp to 81 South downtown. 690 East moving well through construction between 81 and Teal, and you're moving well 690 westbound from Teal to Townsend. That's still down to two lanes. Now in the 570 WSYR Weather Center, here's meteorologist Jason Caterina.
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18: Warm and humid today, turning cloudy with a couple of showers and a thunderstorm into the afternoon. They could produce hail and damaging winds, the high of 84. Mostly cloudy tonight, not as warm, the low down to 57. Mostly sunny, less humid Saturday, the high 82. Mostly cloudy and breezy with a couple of showers and a thunderstorm Sunday, the high of 78. From the Stellar Roofing Weather Center, I'm meteorologist Jason Caterina.
5: Mostly cloudy and 75 degrees here in downtown Syracuse at News Radio 570 WSYR.
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1: 717, News Radio 570, WSYR, Dave Allen on Syracuse's Morning News. It has turned out to be a nice morning so far. What are we in for? A lot of festivals and stuff to do this weekend. We'll check traffic and weather together on the 10s here in just a couple of minutes. Well, this will ruffle some feathers. My home state of Ohio will soon require photo ID for mail-in voting in the 2027 election.
0: The American College of Obstetricians and Gynecologists, also known as ACOG, has released its immunization schedule for pregnant women. They recommend they get the flu vaccine, a tetanus, diphtheria, and pertussis shot, the RSV vaccine, and the one that breaks from the Fed's recommendation, the COVID-19 shot. Health Secretary Robert Kennedy Jr. has announced COVID vaccines are no longer recommended for healthy pregnant women and children. The ACOG says its vaccine guidance is based on peer-reviewed scientific data. Earlier this year, the ACOG withdrew from a CDC advisory committee on vaccines because of the changes under Kennedy. Jill Nato, Fox News.
1: 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Let's get some money news. Here's Courtney Donahoe.
2: 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Staying healthy may soon cost workers more. Many companies plan to charge more for employee health plans next year. Soaring drug prices are driving up insurance costs. According to a survey from benefits consultant Mercer, 2/3 of large companies expect to raise monthly premiums for health coverage through paycheck deductions next year. And about half of employers say they will make other changes, such as raising deductibles and copays. SpaceX's initial public offering will likely determine the course of much of the trading day. Ahead of that, stock futures are looking at solid gains this Friday. Expectations that a deal between the U.S. and Iran is near is boosting sentiment. And DoorDash has introduced an in-app artificial intelligence chatbot to help customers make restaurant and grocery orders. Users can launch the new Ask DoorDash tool via the Ask button in the app search bar, where they can interact with the chatbot. Courtney Donahoe, Bloomberg Radio.
1: 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Let's check our Friday morning traffic and weather together on the 10s. 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
3: From the Price Chopper Market 32 Traffic Center, construction continues for you on 481 South between Kirkville Road and 690. Also on 81 Southbound. Right now, no delays for you at the 690 Interchange and the ramp to Harrison Street. And 690 West is moving well through construction between Teal and Townsend. That's still down to two lanes. I'm Jeff Wise on Syracuse's Breaking News, Weather, and Traffic Station. 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
7: 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Weather.
8: Warm and humid today, turning cloudy with a couple of showers and a thunderstorm into the afternoon that could produce hail and damaging winds, the high of 84. Mostly cloudy tonight, not as warm, the low down to 57. Mostly sunny, less humid Saturday, the high 82. Mostly cloudy and breezy with a couple of showers and a thunderstorm Sunday, the high of 78. From the Stellar Roofing Weather Center, I'm meteorologist Jason Caterina.
15: A mix of sun and clouds. It's 75 degrees here in downtown Syracuse at News Radio 570 WSYR.
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11: Hello, Dave, and thank you. The Buffalo Bills concluding mandatory minicamp on Thursday. The players now will get some time off before they hit the field for training camp at St. John Fisher in Rochester next month. Now, the team on Thursday waiving corner Dorian Strong. The Broncos signing head coach Sean Payton to a new 5-year contract extension. The Knicks NBA Finals resumed Saturday night in San Antonio, New York leading the Spurs 3-1 with a victory. The Knicks can capture their first title since 1973. Brianna Stewart nets 19 points, helped the New York Liberty defeat the Atlanta Dream 104-90. Stanley Cup Final, Carolina defeats Vegas as they grab a 3-2 series lead. On the diamond, the Mets get homers from Bo Bichette, Jared Young, and Juan Soto. They knock off St. Louis 5-4. The Yankees open a series tonight in Toronto. And the Syracuse Mets lose in Buffalo 3-1. From the Del Lago Sports Desk, I'm John DiTullio, Sports at 25 and 55. 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
1: 72 degrees in downtown Syracuse. It's 7:30. I'm Barry V. These are the top stories. Early voting in the primary election starts tomorrow. Another Fulton teaching assistant arrested and reporting school absences. Details ahead. First, a check of traffic and weather together on the 10s.
3: 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Right now, no delays for you downtown on 81 South at the 690 Interchange and the Harrison Street off-ramp. 690 East is also moving well, approaching the ramp to 81 South. 690 West moving well through the construction zone. No problems from Teal to Townsend. You're still down to two lanes. I'm Jeff Wise on Syracuse's breaking news, weather, and traffic station. 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
8: Turning cloudy, warm and humid with a couple of showers and a thunderstorm this afternoon that could produce hail and damaging winds, the high of 84. Mostly cloudy tonight, not as warm, the low down to 57. Mostly sunny and less humid for Saturday with the high of 82.
24: Ow. News. I'm Gian Gelosi. President Trump says a deal with Iran is close, but the conflict continues with the U.S. military coming to the defense of ships in the region.
29: According to a senior U.S. official, it appears Iran has attempted to strike a commercial ships transiting the Strait of Hormuz tonight. U.S. forces shot down two Iranian one-way attack drones. Traffic flow through the strait continues, but The president did pull back from another round of airstrikes on Iran that were set to happen last night. He called them off after saying once again that a deal was at hand.
24: Fox's Douglas Ader, Elon Musk taking SpaceX public, marking a major day for Wall Street.
4: The IPO is expected to be priced at $135 per share and aims to raise $75 billion, valuing the company at $1.77 trillion.
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1: 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Voters can begin heading to the polls for early voting in the June primary tomorrow. Polls will be open from 9 till 5, and hours will vary by day. You must be enrolled in a political party to vote in the primary elections. Another teaching assistant in the Fulton City School District arrested.
10: Thursday around 9 a.m., Fulton police were called to the G. Ray Bodley High School after reports that teaching assistant Mary Smith of Fulton was acting intoxicated. She failed a field sobriety test, and her blood alcohol level was determined to be 0.17. She was charged with DWI. Earlier this week, we learned that another Fulton TA, Caitlin Hudson, was charged after showing three students sexually explicit text messages. Dave Smith, News Radio 570 WSYR.
1: State lawmakers deciding whether schools should be required to contact child welfare agencies when children are frequently absent.
13: The schools currently aren't, but a 7-year-old girl's death last year on Long Island has raised questions about policies. Jordyn Duncan was absent 40 times in the final 6 months of her life. Prosecutors say the excuses given to her school were lies, and her guardian is now charged with torturing and killing her. A pending bill would set a uniform reporting policy. Todd Halliday, News Radio 570 WSYR.
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15: Well, there's a new government study that concluded the health risks of alcohol start at a single drink a day. Liver disease and alcohol expert Dr. Joe Galati joins us this morning. I'm guessing the alcohol industry is not too happy with this news.
16: No, Dave, not at all. And when you look at it, it sort of paints alcohol in a bad light. And hopefully, in a way, if people are smart about this, they'll be very careful with their alcohol consumption. And for those that are in the alcohol industry, it may result in less sales. But again, I think for those of us in healthcare, we've got to look at the bigger picture of keeping everybody healthy and preventing chronic disease and premature death.
15: Yeah, there have been times where we've talked on this very show that a glass of wine a day is not so bad. What's the truth here? What do we need to know?
16: Well, what they're saying is, really for at least the last 30 years, we've always had this rule that men can have up to 2 standard drinks per day and women should have 1. But they're finding that even this is too much. And the new report comes out that the risk of having a premature death jumps to 1 in 25 if you consume 2 drinks or more, which for many people that is sort of the standard fare. But what we're seeing is that a lot of people, especially in this era of obesity, they have underlying fatty liver disease or some other liver disease that they don't know about. And drinking small amounts of alcohol will accelerate the risk of them getting cirrhosis. The other issue is that for women, the alcohol intake is associated with an increase in breast cancer. So there are other health issues other than liver disease that can affect you by drinking too much alcohol.
15: Folks that may be impacted by liver disease, is this something that'll show up in an annual checkup, or how do you get to this point?
16: Well, typically you would see some elevated liver chemistries, which are typically part of your annual or routine blood work. And as I tell everybody, any elevation of your liver chemistries needs a full workup. You may get an ultrasound or a CAT scan of your abdomen, which may show a fatty liver or an enlarged liver. These really are red flags that you have to get the liver fully worked up. And, of course, alcohol should be avoided.
15: All right. Good information. Doc, we appreciate your time as always. That's Dr. Joe Galati. Well, a lot to think about there. You want to weigh in, tap the red talkback mic on the iHeartRadio app to comment anytime. 7:37, busy Friday morning. We'll check traffic and weather together on the 10s next.
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1: 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Let's check traffic and weather together on the 10s. 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
3: From the Price Chopper Market 32 Traffic Center, 81 northbound near Taft Road. Watch for a disabled vehicle there. 690 East is moving well at the ramp to 81 South downtown. No delays on 81 South at the 690 interchange and the ramp to Harrison Street. And 690 West is moving well through construction between Teal and Townsend. You're still down to 2 lanes through that stretch. Now on the 570 WSYR Weather Center, here's meteorologist Jason Caterina.
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32: 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Weather.
8: Warm and humid today, turning cloudy with a couple of showers and a thunderstorm into the afternoon that could produce hail and damaging winds, the high of 84. Mostly cloudy tonight, not as warm, the low down to 57. Mostly sunny, less humid Saturday, the high 82. Mostly cloudy and breezy with a couple of showers and a thunderstorm Sunday, the high of 78. From the Stellar Roofing Weather Center, I'm meteorologist Jason Caterina.
27: Mostly cloudy, a little humid, and 75 degrees here in downtown Syracuse at News Radio 570 WSYR.
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1: All right, 7:45 in News Radio 570, WSYR. Dave Allen here. Pretty decent Friday morning. What are we in for? Will the heat and humidity continue today? We'll check traffic and weather together on the 10s here in just a couple of minutes. Time to have a little Friday fun. Let's head to the movies. This week, it's Disclosure Day.
15: What's happening to me?
16: People are starved for the truth. I'm a part of it now. I'm just sorry they made you a part of it, too.
15: What did you steal?
16: Secrets. The data they paid me to protect. Do you understand what she's saying?
15: I hear her. It's gibberish. I can't understand it.
16: And I can.
1: All right, let's bring in our movie critic, Bill Bregoli. Bill, it's called Disclosure Day. What's this about?
17: Well, it's Steven Spielberg's movie about a TV weatherwoman and a mathematician. They don't realize it, but they've had contact with alien beings, and now they're being chased by a corporation and the government who don't want the world to know that aliens have already been here. The first three quarters is basically a chase scene. It's very entertaining because Spielberg knows how to do all that kind of stuff really well. But then the secrets come out toward the end of the movie, and you may feel like that's it.
1: Well. Yeah. I'm trying to think, how many years has it been since Close Encounters?
17: Oh, boy, at least 40. Thanks. Yeah. It's been a while. Yeah. And a lot of people are comparing this to E.T., but the aliens aren't in it all that much.
1: Okay. All right, next up, The Furious. This is in theaters.
3: You're looking for someone.
7: So am I.
3: My wife went missing.
7: Your daughter. She might still be alive.

0: All right, it's called The Furious. By the way, when you watch the trailer there, it has a little more impact than just listening to it. So
1: yeah, there's not much English in this movie. It's mostly subtitles, to be honest. It takes place somewhere in Asia, where a father fights to save his daughter from human traffickers. That's all you need to know. It's a Hong Kong action movie. Everybody's kung fu fighting in this, and they're doing it really, really well. I mean, the dialogue's hokey, the acting's not very good, but the fight choreography is amazing. The audience I saw would applaud it several times.
0: All right, next up.

0: Harrison Street. Right now, you're moving well 690 West through construction between Teal and Townsend, still down to two lanes through that stretch. I'm Jeff Wise on Syracuse's breaking news, weather, and traffic station, News Radio 570 WSYR.
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4: Warm and humid today, turning cloudy with a couple of showers and a thunderstorm into the afternoon that could produce hail and damaging winds, the high of 84. Mostly cloudy tonight, not as warm, the low down to 57. Mostly sunny, less humid Saturday, the high 82. Mostly cloudy and breezy with a couple of showers and a thunderstorm Sunday, the high of 78. From the Stellar Roofing Weather Center, I'm meteorologist Jason Caterina.
5: A mix of sun and clouds and 75 degrees here in downtown Syracuse at News Radio 570 WSYR.
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16: There are many factors that I am telling you that nobody at this moment can accurately reflect on how this midterm is going to turn out. My only ask for all of you in this audience, because your votes will matter, is that you commit in your mind, your heart, and your soul that you don't want the country to go backwards. And I've got some good news in terms of why you should be hopeful and optimistic. You know, we're looking at numbers, for example. 229,000 plus voters the GOP gained over Democrats just since 2024 alone. Democrats lost 275,000 voters across 28 swing districts since November of 24. That's an average of 10,000 per district.
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16: You know, from America's Revolutionary War to Israel's now fight for their very survival in 1948, Israel has faced from day one, one moment after another, their courage has been tested. 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And here's what he said.
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0: 70 WSYR. Let's get to sports now with sports at 25 and 55. Here's John DiTullio.
1: Hello, Dave, and thank you. Former Syracuse Orange defender Miles Robinson will become the first Syracuse alumnus to represent the United States at the World Cup. Team USA takes on Paraguay tonight. First kick, 9 o'clock from SoFi Stadium. Breanna Stewart, 19 points, helped the New York Liberty defeat the Atlanta Dream 104-90. Stanley Cup Final, game number 5, Carolina defeats Vegas to grab a 3-2 series lead. The NBA Finals, they resume Saturday night in San Antonio with a win. The Knicks will win their first title for the first time since 1973. On the diamond, the Mets hit 3 dingers as they knock off the Cardinals 5-4. They will host the Braves starting tonight. The Yankees were idle Thursday. They open a series tonight in Toronto. Ryan Weathers is on the bump. The Syracuse Mets losing on Thursday 3-1. From the Del Lago Sports Desk, I'm John DiTullio, Sports at 25 and 55, right here, News Radio 570 WSYR.
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0: 73 degrees in downtown Syracuse. It's 8 o'clock. I'm Barry V. These are the top stories. Early primary voting begins tomorrow. A dozen years for a Ponzi scheme and another I-81 milestone. Details are ahead. First, a check of traffic and weather together on the 10s.
8: From the Price Chopper, Market 32 Traffic Center. Right now, 81 North at Taft Road. A disabled vehicle there is being cleared. A slowdown 690 West through construction from Teal to Townsend. That's down to two lanes. Stop and go traffic 690 East at the ramp to 81 South. And 81 South is slow downtown at 690 and Harrison Street. Now in the 570 WSYR Weather Center, here's meteorologist Jason Catarina.
9: Turning cloudy, warm and humid with a couple of showers and a thunderstorm this afternoon that could produce hail and damaging winds, the high of 84. Mostly cloudy tonight, not as warm, the low down to 57. Mostly sunny and less humid for Saturday with the high of 82.
10: A deal with Iran could be signed this weekend. I'm Dave Anthony, Fox News. That's what President Trump says.
18: We ended the war with Iran today, and they have agreed never to have a nuclear weapon.
10: That was during his call into a rally in Georgia for Republican candidate for Governor Burt Jones, hours after the president announced he'd called off a third straight night of attacks on Iran. Fox Business's Max Gordon reports from Dubai.
19: According to Iranian state media, the 14-page draft includes U.S. commitments to lift sanctions on Iran, withdraw troops, and release frozen Iranian funds. But final negotiations still need to tackle nuclear and economic issues. Iran's foreign ministry says much of the agreement has been outlined, but nothing is currently finalized.
10: There was another skirmish in the Strait of Hormuz. A U.S. official tells Fox Iran tried to attack commercial ships, but American forces shot down two drones. Despite that, oil prices are down more than 3% on the potential for a deal. There's another 86-47 formation. Weeks after former FBI Director James Comey was indicted, accused of threatening President Trump in a social media post showing that in seashells on a beach, the new one was found burned into a lawn near the Washington Monument.
20: The Department of Interior is calling this an act of deranged vandalism, with authorities not only trying to figure out who did this, but also what caused the discoloration in the grass.
10: Fox's Alexandria Hoff at the White House. The president's name has to be taken off the Kennedy Center in Washington by today unless an appeal stops that.
21: It's a last-minute legal push to make sure the facility stays as the Trump Kennedy Center. A source tells Associated Press the center's board voted to seek a stay of court ruling that said President Trump's name was illegally added to the center. The judge in the case had ruled only Congress could change the name of the facility and ordered all references to Trump be removed.
10: That's Fox's Jill Nato. The World Cup's underway. Team USA plays Paraguay tonight at Los Angeles Stadium. 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
0: 570 WSYR News Time is 8:03. Early voting for the June primary gets underway tomorrow. There are several locations throughout Onondaga County where people can vote. Polls will be open from 9 until 5 tomorrow, and hours will vary by day. You need to be enrolled in a political party to vote in the primary elections. And again this year, the State Attorney General's office will be running its election protection hotline. A businessman who stole more than $90 million from investors will be serving a dozen years in jail.
22: 74-year-old Burt Marshall will spend up to 12 years in prison for carrying out a Ponzi scheme that lasted more than three decades. He filed for bankruptcy in 2023 and reported $92 million in debt, and most of it was owed to the nearly 1,000 investors in his fund. So far, his victims have received just 4 cents on the dollar of what they were owed. Joe Lasky, News Radio 570 WSYR.
0: Another major milestone for the I-81 Viaduct Project.
1: 3 years after ground was broken, the reconfigured 481-81 North and South interchanges are finished. The overhaul of these interchanges will allow drivers to move smoothly to their destinations. It's also a major step toward the tearing down of the elevated highway that has stood for 60 years and turning it into a community grid. Dave Smith, News Radio 570 WSYR.
0: Our next news in 30 minutes. 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
3: Well, this will be fun, from basketball to tennis tournaments and boxing to horseshoes. Many sports have been played on the White House grounds over the past two centuries, but nothing like the Ultimate Fighting Championship that will be held on the South Lawn this weekend. Let's bring in White House correspondent John Decker. John, is it true you got a sneak peek at the cage?
5: I do. I'm going to be a part of the press pool, and that will be on Sunday night, and so I'll be one of those few individuals that will be there. 4,000 seats, that's how many this arena can hold. And I have to tell you, I took a tour of the arena yesterday. There's not a bad seat in this arena. It's relatively small when you think about professional sporting events. And if you're lucky enough to have a seat, hold on to that ticket, because I don't think this kind of event will happen at the White House anytime soon.
3: Yeah, I remember when this was just a dream, and now it looks like it's going to become reality. I can't imagine what kind of work went into setting this thing up.
5: Well, this has been literally months in the making. The construction of the arena has been weeks in the making. There's still a lot of work that needs to be done. In fact, there are significant road closures around the White House today, tomorrow, on Sunday as well. The president, following this event, which will feature seven UFC matches, will depart from the White House at around 2 in the morning to leave from Andrews Air Force Base. He's traveling to France for the G7 summit. So no rest for the president, no rest for the weary. He goes right from this sporting event on his 80th birthday all the way over to represent the United States at the G7.
3: Yeah, there was some concern about the weather impacting this event earlier in the week. What's the forecast for the weekend?
5: Well, it's iffy. That's the best way to describe it. You know, I'm hopeful. I think everybody's hopeful that this goes off without a hitch. But Washington, D.C. in the summertime is the kind of place where we do get thunderstorms in the early evening. And this is an outdoor event, so it could spoil the event if that happens.
3: Yeah, what's new with Iran this morning? Any new updates, John?
5: Well, the president expressing optimism, but he's an optimistic person, you know, by nature. He believes that we are inching towards a deal. That same sense of optimism has not been shared by the Iranian government. They say no deal is at hand, no deal is imminent, and that means that the Strait of Hormuz remains closed like it has been since February the 28th, when this conflict began.
3: All right. Thank you, John. Great job this week. Enjoy the weekend. That's our White House correspondent, John Decker. Be sure to check out the White House Briefing Room with John Decker. The daily podcast is available now on the free iHeartRadio app. It's 8:08. We will check our Friday morning traffic and weather together on the 10s next.
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0: 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Let's check our Friday morning traffic and weather together on the 10s. 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
8: From the Price Chopper Market 32 Traffic Center on 81 southbound at the Hiawatha Boulevard off-ramp. That off-ramp's down to one lane for construction. On 481 southbound between Kirkville Road and 690, bridge work continues through that stretch. 690 westbound, construction from Teal to Townsend. And in the city, Almond Street closed from Van Buren Street to East Taylor Street due to construction. I'm Jeff Wise on Syracuse's breaking news, weather, and traffic station. 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
9: Warm and humid today, turning cloudy with a couple of showers and a thunderstorm into the afternoon that could produce hail and damaging winds, the high of 84. Mostly cloudy tonight, not as warm, the low down to 57. Mostly sunny, less humid Saturday, the high 82. Mostly cloudy and breezy with a couple of showers and a thunderstorm Sunday, the high of 78. From the Stellar Roofing Weather Center, I'm meteorologist Jason Caterina.
12: Lots of sunshine and 75 degrees here in downtown Syracuse at News Radio 570 WSYR.
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0: It's 817 and News Radio 570 WSYR. Dave Allen on Syracuse's Morning News. President Trump again signaling a peace deal with Iran could be on the way. Fox's Matt Gordon has the latest from Dubai.
25: Peace might be coming to the Persian Gulf with a potential deal between the United States and Iran, but the region remains on edge. U.S. forces reported shooting down two Iranian attack drones that were attempting to strike commercial ships in the Strait of Hormuz. This even after President Trump called off strikes scheduled for last night on Iran. President Trump also says that a memorandum of understanding could soon be signed with Iran. Iran's foreign ministry says much of the agreement has been outlined, but nothing is currently finalized. According to reporting from Bloomberg, a signing ceremony could come as early as Sunday in Geneva, Switzerland. In Dubai, Max Gordon, Fox News.
0: Reaction from Middle East Forum Chief Strategist Jim Hansen on Hannity.
4: Well, we're dealing with who we can, who's left, and who's not hiding under a mountain somewhere because they know the CIA and Mossad have a target on their back. So we've been talking to a lot of people over there, and eventually you get to the ones who are reasonable enough to want to survive. And that's what the president's going to do now. He's going to make a deal with people who have decided they want their ability to survive to trump their ability to go out in a blaze of glory. And he'll make a deal that satisfies the need. I think what we haven't heard is, does this affect operations against Lebanon and the other proxies, Hezbollah and Hamas and the rest? And also, what does it do about the missiles? I think those might be the later things coming up, but he seems to have cornered them on the important thing, which is the nuclear program. And shutting that down and getting the strait open makes this a win for America and the world.
0: That's Jim Hansen on Hannity. You can catch the Sean Hannity radio show tonight at 6 right after Lonsbury on News Radio 570 WSYR. It's 8:18, busy Friday morning. Let's get some money news. Here's Courtney Donahoe.
6: This is a Bloomberg Money Minute. We could see higher prices ahead for everything from food to clothing and cars. Plastic suppliers say they're running out of room to absorb the high costs of raw materials. Plastics are everywhere, from snack packaging to refrigerator parts, and about 98% of it is made from fossil fuels. Petrochemical prices are well above pre-war levels. SpaceX looks ready for blastoff when Elon Musk's rocket, satellite, and artificial intelligence company debuts on the NASDAQ this morning after raising $75 billion. Shadow markets are pricing in a jump of at least 35% when trading begins. Ahead of that, stocks are looking at solid gains at the open. And the Knicks are crashing a number of New York City weddings this weekend. Couples who picked their wedding dates more than a year ago have been scrambling to decide whether to shell out more money to incorporate the matchup into their already expensive celebrations or risk guests disappearing into their phones. Courtney Donahoe, Bloomberg Radio.
0: It's 8:20, News Radio 570, WSYR. Well, we've got sunshine at the moment. Will it last? Let's find out. Time for traffic and weather together on the 10s. Here's Jeff Wise.
7: From the Price Chopper, Market 32 Traffic Center, on 81 southbound at the Hiawatha Boulevard off-ramp. That off-ramp's down to one lane for construction. On 481 southbound between Kirkville Road and 690, bridge work continues through that stretch. 690 westbound, construction from Teal to Townsend. And in the city, Almond Street closed from Van Buren Street to East Taylor Street due to construction. I'm Jeff Wise on Syracuse's breaking news, weather, and traffic station, News Radio 570 WSYR.
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2: 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Weather.
11: Warm and humid today, turning cloudy with a couple of showers and a thunderstorm into the afternoon that could produce hail and damaging winds, the high of 84. Mostly cloudy tonight, not as warm, the low down to 57. Mostly sunny, less humid Saturday, the high 82. Mostly cloudy and breezy with a couple of showers and a thunderstorm Sunday, the high of 78. From the Stellar Roofing Weather Center, I'm meteorologist Jason Caterina.
12: Lots of sunshine and 75 degrees here in downtown Syracuse at News Radio 570 WSYR.
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27: All right, Dave, good morning, and thank you. Game 5, Stanley Cup Final. Carolina defeats Vegas 4-2 to grab a 3-2 series lead. Game number 6 is slated for Sunday night back in Vegas. NBA Finals, Game 5 tomorrow night in San Antonio with a victory. The Knicks are NBA champions for the first time in 53 years. Tip time just after 8:30 on ABC. Brianna Stewart nets 19 points to help the Liberty knock off Atlanta 104-90. The Buffalo Bills wrapped up mandatory minicamp on Thursday. Now the team did waive former sixth-round selection Dorian Strong. The Broncos signing head coach Sean Payton to a new 5-year contract extension. On the diamond, the Yankees are in Toronto starting tonight. On Thursday, the Mets beat the Cardinals 5-4. The host, the Braves, starting tonight. Nolan McClain will get the start. The Syracuse Mets, they lose 3-1 in Buffalo. Team USA opens World Cup play tonight, 9 o'clock versus Paraguay from SoFi Stadium. On Thursday, Mexico defeated South Africa. Your final score is 2-0. From the Del Lago Sports Desk, I'm John DiTullio, Sports at 25 and 55, right here, News Radio 570 WSYR.
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0: It's 8:30, 73 degrees in downtown Syracuse. Hi, Barry V. These are the top stories. Primary early voting begins tomorrow. Syracuse police make an arrest in a year-old homicide. And the Pride Parade and Festival this weekend. Details ahead. First, a check of traffic and weather together on the 10s.
7: From the Price Chopper Market 32 Traffic Center in the city, West Fayette Street near South Geddes Street. An accident there is being cleared. 690 West, construction continues between Teal and Townsend. You're down to two lanes. And on 481 southbound from Kirkville Road to the 690 Interchange Bridge, where it continues there as well. Now in the 570 WSYR Weather Center, here's meteorologist Jason Caterina.
11: Turning cloudy, warm and humid with a couple of showers and a thunderstorm this afternoon that could produce hail and damaging winds, the high of 84. Mostly cloudy tonight, not as warm, the low down to 57. Mostly sunny and less humid for Saturday with the high of 82.
40: Fox News, I'm CJ Papa. President Trump calls off another round of powerful strikes in Iran in his bid for peace, but some in Iran are not playing along.
41: The Gulf still remains on edge, waiting to see what happens. U.S. forces reporting shooted down two one-way Iranian attack drones that were allegedly trying to strike commercial vessels in the Strait of Hormuz.
40: That's Fox's Max Gordon in Dubai. Iran state media says no agreement is made regarding the nuclear file in the current memorandum, and nuclear talks will take place within a 60-day period after signing. World Cup fever gripping the U.S.
42: We're a pretty good team. Yeah, I like how they play together. Hopefully we get super, super far.
43: I think we're going to be okay in the group stages. We got a little bit of a tough play with Paraguay.
40: And Stars and Stripes on display tonight, 9 p.m. p.m. Eastern in Los Angeles. The game against Paraguay, you can watch it on Fox. 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
0: 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Early voting for the June primary gets underway tomorrow.
2: There are several polling locations throughout Onondaga County. The polls will be open from 9 until 5 tomorrow, and hours will vary day by day. You need to be enrolled in a political party to vote in primary elections. Again this year, the State Attorney General's office will be running its election protection hotline. Primary day itself is June 23rd. Joel Askey, News Radio 570 WSYR.
0: Syracuse police have made an arrest in a homicide over a year ago. On November 26th, officers went to Tully Street where they found 40-year-old Eddie Washington shot. He died at the hospital. An investigation led police to 36-year-old Hassan Haskins of Syracuse. He was taken into custody earlier this week by U.S. Marshals in San Francisco, California. When he is extradited back to Syracuse, he will be charged with second-degree murder and gun crimes. The annual Central New York Pride Parade and Festival is this weekend in Syracuse. The parade begins at 11 tomorrow, followed by the festival from noon until 5 at Progress Park. There will be food, music, and entertainment. There will be drag performers and a monochromatic Pride Ball. There's no cost to attend the festival, and the full schedule can be found online. Our next news in 30 minutes. Breaking news anytime. 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
3: Well, U.S. Border Czar Tom Homan wants more ICE agents in New York City.
4: If you're in the country illegally and you're a public safety threat, this should be a nonpartisan issue. Let's all work together.
3: Governor Kathy Hochul says, not so fast.
6: It's not how we do things in New York. You know, maybe Washington, different breed. They think that intimidation and creating fear is the way to govern, and we're just reject that here in the state of New York.
3: Let's welcome New York Congresswoman Claudia Tenney to the show. So, hey, there's a whole lot of craziness going on in this state.
8: Yeah, this is a total lack of common sense, and it's a totally irresponsible position to take when the job of the law enforcement, including ICE, which is another law enforcement agency, is to protect the public, and it's more of the defund, demoralize the police movement that the Democrats have passed laws in New York State with the big, horrible budget they just passed, actually, again, doubles down on the concept that ICE can no longer work with local officials, and this is how we keep us safe. And it's so important for listeners to know that the 9/11 Commission that came out, a bipartisan, nonpartisan group, came together and said, how do we prevent another 9/11 from happening? And one of the most important issues was to make sure that the local and the federal police, everybody works in coordination to keep the community safe. To move away and say we're not going to work with federal law enforcement is only putting us at more risk, and even more illegal aliens and people have come into our country, leaving us even less safe.
3: You mentioned the state budget. The past couple of days, this has kind of been on the back burner, but the state budget was $9 billion more than the $269 billion that the governor said last week, $277 billion. How does this change by $9 billion and nobody's saying a word about it?
8: Well, we're talking about it a lot. Almost $8 billion went to New York City because she caved to Zoran Mamdani, who wants to continue to fulfill his socialist dream, and oddly enough, wants to continue to allow transgender surgeries for all kinds of people, including children. And this is what they're spending the money on. Well, we are in free fall economically, a gigantic budget, unfunded mandates, making it really difficult on local governments and school districts to continue to provide the services they need to provide, because we are living this socialist dream in New York, and also making it even more difficult to get affordable energy. People need to know something. It has nothing to do with the federal government. Very little has to do with the increase in gas prices. Most of it is the cost of energy and the cost of gas prices come from state policies. New York has among the highest taxes on gasoline than any state. They're like seventh, I think, in the country. And so we spend more on energy to get less. Our policies are hurting us. The Climate Leadership and Community Protection Act, which is also known as the Green New Deal of New York, has made us more dependent on fossil fuels, which the opposite was supposed to be true, and also made the cost of energy go up. This isn't happening in other states. It's only happening in states run by Democrats who are obsessed with climate change and obsessed with an anti-fossil fuel or an anti-all-of-the-above strategy.
3: All right, I want to switch gears real fast, get your take on this. President Trump claims the deal with Iran is done. What do we know at this point?
8: I actually don't know. I've been listening to the news myself on what is happening. We'll wait and see. Apparently, the details are going to be ironed out in the next few days. But I'm a little cautiously optimistic because we've heard this a few times. You know, Iran comes to the table, says they're going to sign a deal, but when it comes to signing a deal, will they do it? And more importantly, will they live up to it? And then even on top of that, how are we going to enforce it if they don't? So I'm hopeful this happens because I think we need to stabilize that region and hopefully get a new government in place, and the people will rise up and get rid of this regime that has terrorized the Middle East and killed Americans for over 40 years.
3: All right. I appreciate your time. As always, we'll do it again soon. That's New York Congresswoman Claudia Tenney. Boy, a lot to think about there. You want to weigh in? Tap that red talk back, Mike, on the iHeartRadio app to come in anytime. It's 8:38. We will check traffic and weather together on the 10s next.
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7: From the Price Chopper Market 32 Traffic Center, right now on the thruway eastbound between Weedsport and 690, an accident there is being cleared. Also on 81 southbound, the off-ramp to Hiawatha Boulevard is down to one lane for construction. On 481 southbound from Kirkville Road to 690, bridge work continues through that stretch as well. I'm Jeff Wise on Syracuse's breaking news, weather, and traffic station, News Radio 570 WSYR.
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11: Warm and humid today, turning cloudy with a couple of showers and a thunderstorm into the afternoon that could produce hail and damaging winds, the high of 84. Mostly cloudy tonight, not as warm, the low down to 57. Mostly sunny, less humid Saturday, the high 82. Mostly cloudy and breezy with a couple of showers and a thunderstorm Sunday, the high of 78. From the Stellar Roofing Weather Center, I'm meteorologist Jason Caterina.
12: Lots of sunshine and 77 degrees here in downtown Syracuse at News Radio 570 WSYR.
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3: It's 8:45 here at News Radio 570, WSYR, Dave Allen on Syracuse's Morning News. Well, tensions high in the Middle East. Parts of the Pentagon yesterday were evacuated.
31: Many buildings, including government buildings, have put in sensors to detect any biological, chemical type of weapons, whether it be coming through air systems, whether they be released by some other mechanism within the building. Certainly that was the concern after 9/11 when we saw kind of anthrax being sent to various news organizations. So a lot of focus was given on how to detect these.
3: That's former FBI investigator Bill Daley on Fox News. Let's bring in our national correspondent, Rory O'Neill. Rory, what was the outcome?
0: Yeah, false alarm. In short, there was a partial evacuation of what is now the second largest office building in the world. It lasted for about an hour or so until they got confirmation that it was only a false alarm in one of those detectors. Everyone, of course, grateful for the response of the first responders and getting everyone in and out of the building safely.
3: All right, let's switch gears here. The SpaceX stock offering launches today. It'll be the biggest ever. What are we in for?
0: Yeah, this is huge. The company is selling 555 million shares of stock at $135 each to start. No one knows if this is going to suddenly be $500 stock today or a 50-cent stock today because, you know, SpaceX has really never made money before. So it'll be fascinating to see how investors respond. It seems that a lot of the big institutional investors may be sort of stepping back and, you know, let the volatility ease a bit. But it's clear that the stock will bring in a lot of people who don't normally invest in the markets and sort of they're familiar with the company, they're familiar with Elon Musk, and want to get on board.
3: All right. Thanks, Rory. Great job this week. Enjoy the weekend. That's our national correspondent, Rory O'Neill. Let's bring in our money coach, Rick Reagan. Rick, let's try to lay it out for listeners. First, give me the bull case.

0: 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Let's check traffic and weather together on the 10s. Here's Jeff Wise.
1: From the Price Chopper Market 32 Traffic Center, right now on the thruway eastbound between Weedsport and 690, an accident there is being cleared. Also on 81 southbound, the off-ramp to Hiawatha Boulevard is down to one lane for construction. On 481 southbound from Kirkville Road to 690, bridge work continues through that stretch as well. I'm Jeff Wise on Syracuse's breaking news, weather, and traffic station, News Radio 570 WSYR.
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6: Warm and humid today, turning cloudy with a couple of showers and a thunderstorm into the afternoon that could produce hail and damaging winds, the high of 84. Mostly cloudy tonight, not as warm, the low down to 57. Mostly sunny, less humid Saturday, the high 82. Mostly cloudy and breezy with a couple of showers and a thunderstorm Sunday, the high of 78. From the Stellar Roofing Weather Center, I'm meteorologist Jason Caterina.
7: Clear skies and 77 degrees here in downtown Syracuse at News Radio 570 WSYR.
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12: I'm watching the news the other night, and an ad comes on, and it starts out, you hear the Hallelujah Chorus. Music written by George Frederick Handel, right? Hallelujah Chorus from the Messiah, some of the most sacred music in Christendom. The Hallelujah Chorus celebrates the resurrection of Jesus Christ, the victory of our Savior over death and sin, and the opening of the door to eternal life for us. It's a big, big deal. And there in this ad is the Hallelujah Chorus. And I perk up and look, and in words talking, and it's a political ad. It's touting Kathy Hochul, our governor. She supposedly did something that will lower our car insurance rates. I'll believe that when I see it. And I don't doubt that these efforts may have pulled the rope in the right direction, and thank you to the governor for that. However, the Hallelujah Chorus is not to be used for a political ad. It is sacred music and should be treated with reverence. This is a sacrilegious misuse. And the fact that it may not be sacred to whoever made this ad or to others doesn't mean that it's not sacred to literally hundreds of millions of Christians around the world.

0: 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So make an ad, blow your horn, but leave the religious music alone.
1: 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It's 8:55, time for sports. 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
2: Hello, Dave, and thank you. Former Syracuse Orange defender Miles Robinson will become the first Syracuse alumnus to represent the United States at the World Cup. Team USA takes on Paraguay tonight. First kick, 9 o'clock from SoFi Stadium. Breanna Stewart, 19 points, helped the New York Liberty defeat the Atlanta Dream 104-90. Stanley Cup Final, game number 5, Carolina defeats Vegas to grab a 3-2 series lead. The NBA Finals, they resume Saturday night in San Antonio with the win. The Knicks will win their first title for the first time since 1973. On the diamond, the Mets hit 3 dingers as they knock off the Cardinals 5-4. They will host the Braves starting tonight. The Yankees were idle Thursday. They open a series tonight in Toronto. Ryan Weathers is on the bump. And the Syracuse Mets losing on Thursday 3-1. From the Del Lago Sports Desk, I'm John DeTullio. 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
1: 73 degrees in downtown Syracuse. It's 9 o'clock. I'm Barry V. These are the top stories. Early voting in the primaries starts tomorrow. Another Fulton teaching assistant arrested and reporting school absences. Details are ahead. First, let's get a check of the latest forecast.
12: From the Price Chopper Market 32 Traffic Center in the city on West Fayette Street between Seneca Street and South Geta Street, an accident there is being cleared. On 481 southbound from Kirkville Road to 690, watch for ongoing construction. 690 west moving along well through the construction zone between Teal and Townsend, where you're still down to two lanes. I'm Jeff Wise on Syracuse's breaking news, weather, and traffic station. 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
15: Turning cloudy, warm and humid with a couple of showers and a thunderstorm this afternoon that could produce hail and damaging winds, the high of 84. Mostly cloudy tonight, not as warm, the low down to 57. Mostly sunny and less humid for Saturday with the high of 82.
16: It's not a done deal. I'm Dave Anthony, Fox News. That's the word today from Iran, though its foreign ministry does say terms are mostly finalized in an agreement with the U.S. President Trump says there is a deal to end the war.
17: And most importantly, we have a deal that Iran will never have a nuclear weapon.
16: But the conflict isn't quite over. Fox Business's Max Gordon reports from Dubai.
18: U.S. forces reported shooting down two Iranian attack drones that were attempting to strike commercial vessels in the Strait of Hormuz. This after President Trump canceled strikes on Iran last night. President Trump also says that a memorandum of understanding between the United States and Iran could be signed in the next couple of days.
17: Oil will start coming down to, I think, even lower than it was before.
16: Oil prices are down almost 3% this morning. WTI about $85 a barrel. That's still $20 higher than before the conflict started. On Wall Street, stock futures are rising on hopes of a deal. The day after a market surge, the Dow gained more than 900 points, getting back Wednesday's big losses. And one stock could blast off at the opening bell in a half hour when SpaceX starts trading in the biggest initial public offering ever.
19: $75 billion worth of shares. We're expecting a share price of $135.
16: Fox Business Network's Jerry Willis.
19: If all goes according to plan, CEO Elon Musk could become the world's first trillionaire. In addition, and this is important, some 4,000 employees will become millionaires, at least on paper, due to their stock options.
16: That's Fox Business Network's Jerry Willis. An update on the search for Nancy Guthrie more than 3 months after she disappeared in Arizona.
20: The federal law enforcement source telling Fox News that Nancy Guthrie is still missing after an anonymous tip sparked a massive search in Mexico. The tip claimed that that Nancy was in a shallow grave in Nogales.
16: That's Fox's Carly Shimkus, but there was no body found in that search. 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
1: 570 WSYR News Time is 9:03. Voters can begin heading to the polls for early voting in the June primary tomorrow. Polls will be open from 9 till 5, and hours will vary by day. You must be enrolled in a political party to vote in the primary elections. Another teaching assistant in the Fulton City School District arrested.
21: Thursday around 9 a.m., Fulton police were called to the G. Ray Bodley High School after reports that teaching assistant Mary Smith of Fulton was acting intoxicated. She failed a field sobriety test, and her blood alcohol level was determined to be 0.17. She was charged with DWI. Earlier this week, we learned that another Fulton TA, Caitlin Hudson, was charged after showing three students sexually explicit text messages. Dave Smith, News Radio 570 WSYR.
1: State lawmakers deciding whether schools should be required to contact child welfare agencies when children are frequently absent.
22: The schools currently aren't, but a 7-year-old girl's death last year on Long Island has raised questions about policies. Jordyn Duncan was absent 40 times in the final 6 months of her life. Prosecutors say the excuses given to her school were lies, and her guardian is now charged with torturing and killing her. A pending bill would set a uniform reporting policy. Todd Halliday, News Radio 570 WSYR.
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1: 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If you're a Torch member, you're also going to get something kind of special. An insider inspired me this morning, and so I just went to AI and put together a quick song called Thune the Ballless Rhino. Yeah, I mean, inspired, but it may not make it anywhere past the insiders.

0: one of the benefits or the drawbacks of being a Torch insider. Also, I saw Disclosure Day last night. I got a lot to say about that. We're going to talk about that in just a minute after the break. It's Friday.
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7: It's 10 o'clock, 74 degrees in downtown Syracuse. I'm Barry V. These are the top stories. Primary early voting begins tomorrow. Syracuse police make an arrest in a year-old homicide. And the Pride Parade and Festival this weekend. Details ahead. First, let's get a check of the latest forecast.
8: From the Price Chopper Market 32 Traffic Center, right now on Fairmount, Welberta Road at West Genesee Street. An accident with possible injuries there. On 81 southbound, construction delays between Hiawatha Boulevard and Spencer Street. That's down to one lane. And construction slowdowns on 481 south from Crookville Road to 690. I'm Jeff Wise on Syracuse's breaking news, weather, and traffic station. 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
11: A couple of showers and a thunderstorm this afternoon that could produce hail and damaging winds, the high of 84. Mostly cloudy tonight, the low 57. Mostly sunny Saturday, less humid, the high of 82. Sunday, another active day with a couple of showers and a thunderstorm, the high 78.
12: They are very dishonorable people to deal with.
13: I'm Dave Anthony, Fox News. President Trump just posted that about Iran on Truth Social, writing the terms Iran leaked out have nothing to do with the terms they were agreed to in writing. As Iran state media reports, it's false a deal could be signed Sunday, the day after the president said
14: they have agreed never to have a nuclear weapon, something that we insisted on. That was the whole purpose. That was 95% of it.
13: Fox's Alexandria Hoff is at the White House.
15: Axios reporting the deal would provide sanctions relief linked to compliance and would keep the Strait of Hormuz open and toll-free. But Iranian state media is now reporting that any terms involving the strait will be resolved as a regional matter jointly decided between Tehran and Oman. President Trump has consistently said Oman will not be involved in this. So clearly there is still some sorting out in these final terms. Through all of this, though, the military reality remains. U.S. forces shot down 2 Iranian attack drones that U.S. officials say were trying to attack vessels, commercial vessels, in the Strait of Hormuz.
13: There's a lot of tornado damage in parts of Indiana and Illinois, where this man was hurt in Streeter. Police rescued him from the rubble of his home that came down on top of his family.
16: Oh, my God. Are you okay?
17: I think I got a broken leg.
16: You got a broken leg?
17: I think so.
16: Oh, my God.
17: I got her out.
16: Okay.
17: But I can't get out.
13: A man was killed in Iowa when a tree fell on him during a storm there. And in addition to all the tornado damage, there are about 350,000 power outages in Illinois and Indiana. Back to that Iran deal. Amid all the talk, the stock market is mixed so far today. Up for the Dow a little, down for the NASDAQ. And one stock that may take off is SpaceX. Still awaiting the first trades this morning in the biggest initial public offering ever that could make CEO Elon Musk the first trillionaire and some of his employees at SpaceX millionaires. 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
7: 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It's 10:03. Early voting for the June primary gets underway tomorrow.
18: There are several polling locations throughout Onondaga County. The polls will be open from 9 until 5 tomorrow, and hours will vary day by day. You need to be enrolled in a political party to vote in primary elections. Again this year, the State Attorney General's office will be running its election protection hotline. Primary day itself is June 23rd. Jolaski, News Radio 570 WSYR.
7: Syracuse police have made an arrest in a homicide over a year ago. On November 26th, officers went to Tully Street where they found 40-year-old Eddie Washington shot. He died at the hospital. An investigation led police to 36-year-old Hassan Haskins of Syracuse. He was taken into custody earlier this week by U.S. Marshals in San Francisco, California. When he is extradited back to Syracuse, he will be charged with second-degree murder and gun crimes. The annual Central New York Pride Parade and Festival is this weekend in Syracuse. The parade begins at 11 tomorrow, followed by the festival from noon until 5 at Progress Park. There will be food, music, and entertainment. There will be drag performers and a monochromatic Pride Ball. There's no cost to attend the festival, and the full schedule can be found online. Our next news in 30 minutes. Breaking news anytime. Now the Glenn Beck program continues on News Radio 570 WSYR at 106.9 FM.
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11: Overcast and 85 at 11 o'clock. I'm Dave Smith, and these the top stories. A businessman who stole more than $90 million from investors will be serving a dozen years in jail. State assemblies passed new legislation improving safety and transparency for infant products. President Trump's touting a peace deal with Iran. Details ahead. 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
12: From the Price Chopper Market 32 Traffic Center, 690 westbound between Teal Avenue at exit 14 and Townsend Street at exit 13, the roadway is reduced to 2 lanes due to road construction, and 81 south into downtown from the throughway to the 690 split, stop and go traffic and about 10 minutes of delay. I'm Kenny Dees on Syracuse's breaking news, weather, and traffic station, News Radio 570 WSYR.
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15: A couple of showers and a thunderstorm this afternoon. They could produce hail and damaging winds, the high of 84. Mostly cloudy tonight, the low 57. Mostly sunny Saturday, less humid, the high of 82. Sunday, another active day with a couple of showers and a thunderstorm, the high 78.
16: There is no such thing as dealing in good faith with Iran. I'm Dave Anthony, Fox News. President Trump posted that on Truth Social, calling them very dishonorable people who better get their act together fast. The president wrote terms Iran leaked out have nothing to do with the terms that were agreed to. But an Iranian cleric, Ahmad Qatani, was defiant today.
17: This enemy does not understand the language of negotiation. It does not understand the language of a ceasefire. It understands the language of force. And thank God our armed forces have shown them the language of force and will continue to do so.
16: Fox Business's Max Gordon reports from Dubai.
18: Israeli Prime Minister Benjamin Netanyahu spoke to President Trump about the deal and released a statement today saying, in part, as long as I am the Prime Minister of Israel, Iran will not have nuclear weapons. President Trump and I are in full agreement on this issue. President Trump says that the naval blockade of Iran will remain in place until the agreement has been signed. And a signing ceremony could come as early as Sunday in Geneva, but Iranian state media is reporting that those reports of that signing ceremony are false.
16: Oil prices, they've been down this morning, and on Wall Street, there are gains. The Dow is up more than 500 points as we await the launch of one stock in particular. SpaceX goes public today.
19: It was the largest IPO that ever.
16: That's CEO Elon Musk at SpaceX headquarters in Texas this morning.
19: If people had told me this was going to happen, I was like, man, you must be smoking some really good crack, because I think this company's going to fail.
16: Those SpaceX employees laughing who have stock options could become millionaires. Musk could become the first trillionaire. Trading has not yet started for the SpaceX listing on NASDAQ. Soccer's World Cup's underway. Mexico, South Korea won the first two matches yesterday. Tonight, Team USA plays the opener against Paraguay at Los Angeles Stadium. 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
11: 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Time is 11:03. A businessman who stole more than $90 million from investors going to jail.
20: 74-year-old Burt Marshall will spend up to 12 years in prison for carrying out a Ponzi scheme that lasted more than three decades. He filed for bankruptcy in 2023 and reported $92 million in debt, and most of it was owed to the nearly 1,000 investors in his fund. So far, his victims have received just 4 cents on the dollar of what they were owed. Joe Lasky, News Radio 570 WSYR.
11: State Assembly has passed new legislation aimed at improving safety and transparency for infant products. The bills would require baby food makers to test for toxic heavy metals and publish the results, while also mandating clear labeling on infant cosmetics that may contain harmful chemicals. Lawmakers say the goal is to give parents better information and protect children from potential health risks. Wayne County deputies say a Victor man was caught there with a stolen vehicle out of Syracuse. 27-year-old Thomas Tymon is charged with possession of stolen property and evidence tampering. He was arrested while walking away from the car on Garner Road in Wolcott near Chimney Bluff State Park. He allegedly threw away the keys after the car ran out of gas. The annual Central New York Pride Parade and Festival happens in Syracuse this weekend. It'll be at 11 a.m. tomorrow, followed by the festival from noon to 5 at Progress Park. There will be food, music, and entertainment. There is no cost to attend the festival. A full schedule can be found online. Your next news at 11:30. 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
10: Overcast at 84 at 12 o'clock. I'm Dave Smith. These are the top stories. It was a tough day yesterday for Syracuse firefighters. Utica police have a mystery on their hands after finding human skeletal remains. President Trump says the terms that were leaked related to a deal with Iran is fake news. Details ahead. First traffic and weather together.
11: From the Price Chopper Market 32 Traffic Center in Syracuse, 81 southbound between Hiawatha Boulevard, Destiny USA at exit 23 and 22, and Spencer and Catawba Streets at exit 21, the roadway is reduced to one lane due to road construction. This is causing about 10 minutes of delay. I'm Kenny Dees on Syracuse's breaking news, weather and traffic station, News Radio 570 WSYR.
12: A couple of showers and a thunderstorm this afternoon that could produce hail and damaging winds, the high of 84. Mostly cloudy tonight, the low 57. Mostly sunny Saturday, less humid, the high of 82. Sunday, another active day with a couple of showers and a thunderstorm, the high 78.
13: That's not the deal. I'm Chris Foster, Fox News. President Trump says terms of a peace agreement leaked by Iran have nothing to do with what's been agreed to in writing, and he calls Iranian negotiators dishonorable in his post on Truth Social, and they better get their act together fast.
14: While a White House official told Fox the deal calls for dismantling of Iran's nuclear program, destruction and removal of nuclear material, and the reopening of the Strait of Hormuz, the Iranian state media is reporting the U.S. has agreed to lift sanctions and release frozen Iranian funds, and that will occur before final negotiations, beginning with a ceasefire in Lebanon. Iran's foreign minister has written that their memorandum of understanding has never been closer and that the media should refrain from speculating about the details until it's finalized. Jessica Rosenthal, Fox News.
13: SpaceX is now public with the first trades minutes ago at $150 a share, giving the rocket maker a market value of $1.96 trillion, making founder and majority shareholder Elon Musk the world's first trillionaire. The man accused of murdering Charlie Kirk is back in court in Utah for a hearing about evidence.
15: Tyler Robinson's lawyers are trying to once again limit how much evidence the public can see. Prosecutors say they have surveillance video placing Robinson at the crime scene at the time Charlie Kirk was shot and killed, as well as DNA evidence. And prosecutors in this case say they plan to introduce written witness statements and a recorded interview with Lance Twiggs, Robinson's lover and roommate, to whom he allegedly confessed. But the defense argues since they can't cross-examine those witnesses directly, it violates Robinson's right to due process. And today they're asking the judge to prohibit hearsay evidence from coming in.
13: Fox's Claudia Cowan. A court order blocking the Trump administration's $1.8 billion settlement fund for people claiming political prosecutions is extended indefinitely by a federal judge in Virginia. Acting Attorney General Todd Blanche has said plans for the fund are scrapped, but the judge wants a sworn declaration it won't be revived. 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
10: 570 WSYR News Time is 12:03. It was a tough day yesterday for Syracuse firefighters.
16: Between 1 and 3 p.m., firefighters responded to four separate fires. A kitchen fire on Benedict Avenue, a fire on North Midler Avenue, filling two garage bays with heavy smoke and fire. There, firefighters had to deal with the danger of flammable liquids and compressed gases. One firefighter suffered a leg injury. Another was hospitalized for evaluation. Crews were also called to Lilac Street for a basement fire and Gebhardt Avenue for a rubbish fire near a house. Marty Casper, News Radio 570 WSYR.
10: Utica police have a mystery on their hands. Last night, they were called to an area near the Utica Marsh off Barnes Ave after somebody found human skeletal remains. They're working closely with the state police and Onondaga County Medical Examiner's Office to identify the remains and how long they may have been there. We may find out today if Onondaga County Executive Ryan McMahon is going to veto some laws the county legislature passed. One limits a county exec's time in office. McMahon held a sparsely attended public hearing yesterday on the measure that would limit the office to 3 4-year terms. He called the proposal problematic and said he was never consulted by the legislature on any changes. The 70th annual Syracuse Polish Festival taking place in Clinton Square. The free event features traditional Polish cuisine, music, and dancing, and runs through Sunday. Your next news at 12:30. 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

0: welcome back in here to Clay and Buck. We will get to a bunch of your calls and your talkbacks and all of that good stuff today on the program. And also, I'm wondering if any of you are as fascinated by and encouraged by the incredible success of these companies like SpaceX that are doing really remarkable things. You know, this isn't like a pets.com, you know, .com pet food bubble thing. This is real what they're doing, and the rockets, the technologies and everything else. Definitely want to talk to you all about that. And I've got some updates for you on the California election situation. Ryan Gruduski reached back out after he heard one of our callers wanting to know more or challenging some of his analysis. So we have that for you as well. So you'll be very up to speed on it. We'll get into all that here in just a second. 80, you know the phone number. Give us a call. We'll talk to you. Israeli citizens going to another Sabbath under the threat of more errant drone and missile attacks from both Iran and Hezbollah. It's been this way for the better part of nearly 3 years now, with some pauses as a result of temporary ceasefire agreements. As a nation, Israel doesn't have nearly enough allies. Israeli citizens know they're not alone in this, that America has been its staunchest ally and supporter. That's not new. We've been alongside Israel since their country's formation in 1948. As America celebrates its 250th anniversary and Israel pursues its own freedoms, the International Fellowship of Christians and Jews, the IFCJ, reflects on the friendship between the United States and Israel, two democracies built on faith, liberty, and hope. To that end, they've created a flag pin with both the USA and Israel flags. 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
6: Overcast and 84 at 12:30. I'm Dave Smith. These are the top stories. Syracuse firefighters make quick work of a blaze this morning. Early voting for the June primary gets underway starting tomorrow. And one person is dead, 11 others hurt in an active shooter situation in Midland, Texas. Details ahead now. Your AccuWeather forecast. Hazy sun, hot today. Chance for an afternoon thunderstorm, high 85. Mostly cloudy tonight, low 59. Sure.
7: News. I'm Gianna Delosi. Elon Musk is taking SpaceX public, marking a major day for Wall Street.
8: If people had told me this was going to happen, I was like, man, you must be smoking some really good crack. Because I think this company's going to fail.
7: Musk could become the first trillionaire. A UFC event scheduled to take place at the White House on Sunday, marking the president's 80th birthday. But a not-so-happy birthday wish was burned into the grass.
9: The U.S. Park Service say that markings reading 8647 were discovered around 11:30 yesterday afternoon in the west side of the Washington Monument. 47 being a reference to President Trump, and 86, that is often noted as slang for getting rid of something.
7: It's Fox's Alexandria Hoff. This comes months following former FBI Director James Comey's indictment for posting a photo with a similar message on the beach with seashells. 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
6: 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Syracuse firefighters made quick work of a blaze this morning.
11: Crews were called out to a two-story building at Shotwell Park around 5:30. The one person who lived at the single-family home made it out okay thanks to smoke detectors. Firefighters found that fire in the basement, and it was fully knocked down within about 20 minutes. Nobody was injured, and the fire is being blamed on an electrical malfunction. Joe Lasky, News Radio 570 WSYR.
6: Early voting for the primary getting underway tomorrow. There are several locations throughout Onondaga County where people can vote. Polls will open at 9 a.m. to 5 p.m. tomorrow. Hours will vary day by day. You must be enrolled in a political party to vote in primary elections. Primary day itself is June 23rd. We may also find out today if Onondaga County Executive Ryan McMahon will veto some new laws the county legislature passed. One, limits county execs' time in office. McMahon held a sparsely attended public hearing yesterday on the measure that would limit the office to 3 4-year terms. McMahon called the proposal problematic and said he was never consulted by the legislature on any changes. Some of the biggest stars in boxing spending a few days in central New York. The International Boxing Hall of Fame is inducting the class of 2026 at a banquet of champions at Turning Stone Resort Casino in Verona tomorrow. The 1976 men's Olympic boxing team is being honored as part of the festivities. Your next news at 1 o'clock. Breaking news anytime on Syracuse's Breaking News Weather and Traffic Station. 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
5: Overcast, some rain in the area, 86 at 1 o'clock. I'm Dave Smith. These are the top stories. A businessman who stole more than $90 million from investors will be serving a dozen years in jail. State assemblies passed new legislation improving safety and transparency for infant products. President Trump's touting a peace deal with Iran. Details ahead. First, traffic and weather together.
6: From the Price Chopper Market 32 Traffic Center in Camillus, Route 5 eastbound between Hinsville Road and Route 695, the roadway is reduced to one lane due to paving operations, and 81 south into downtown from the Thruway to the 690 split. Everything is moving up to speed. I'm Kenny Dees on Syracuse's breaking news, weather, and traffic station, News Radio 570 WSYR.
7: A couple of showers and a thunderstorm this afternoon that could produce hail and damaging winds, the high of 84. Mostly cloudy tonight, the low 57. Mostly sunny Saturday, less humid, the high of 82. Sunday, another active day with a couple of showers and a thunderstorm, the high 78.
8: The world's first trillionaire. I'm Chris Foster, Fox News. The world's richest man, Elon Musk, gets even richer with his SpaceX company now trading on the stock market. Fox's Chandley Painter.
9: SpaceX has three main businesses, the reusable rocket business, Starlink, satellites, and AI. Musk will retain the majority of the voting power in the company, but SpaceX is allocating an unprecedented 30% of IPO shares for regular investors. Some 4,000 SpaceX employees, many of whom have been with the company all 24 years, will now become millionaires.
8: The stock opened at $150 per share. It's at $173 now. A standoff after a mass shooting in Midland, Texas is over with the shooter dead. It's not said yet how that happened. One person is reported to have been killed in the shooting, nine others hospitalized. It's not exactly clear at this point where the people were shot. It started in one part of the city, ending up near a veterinary hospital. And there's no word yet on the identity of the suspect or possible relation to the victims. President Trump says what's being reported from Iran's side about a peace deal he says is close is not true on Truth Social, calling them very dishonorable people to deal with. Fox's Lucas Tomlinson at the White House.
10: President Trump says the terms that Iran leaked out to the fake news have nothing to do with the terms that were agreed to in writing. What they said, including their weak and pathetic statement on having a deal, bears no relation to the truth. Very dishonorable people to deal with. With them, there is no such thing as dealing in good faith.
8: The president, not long after, shared a social media post from Iran's foreign minister saying a memorandum of understanding to end hostilities has never been closer. And now Pakistan's prime minister, serving as a mediator, posts, "We can confirm that a final agreed-upon text of the peace deal has been reached, and Pakistan is now working closely with both sides to finalize next steps." The government's warrantless surveillance program expires tonight at midnight. The House and then the Senate rejected an extension of FISA 702. 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
5: 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A businessman who stole more than $90 million from investors going to jail.
11: 74-year-old Burt Marshall will spend up to 12 years in prison for carrying out a Ponzi scheme that lasted more than three decades. He filed for bankruptcy in 2023 and reported $92 million in debt, and most of it was owed to the nearly 1,000 investors in his fund. So far, his victims have received just 4 cents on the dollar of what they were owed. Joe Lasky, News Radio 570 WSYR.
5: State Assembly has passed new legislation aimed at improving safety and transparency for infant products. The bills would require baby food makers to test for toxic heavy metals and publish the results, while also mandating clear labeling on infant cosmetics that may contain harmful chemicals. Lawmakers say the goal is to give parents better information and protect children from potential health risks. Wayne County deputies say a Victor man was caught there with a stolen vehicle out of Syracuse. 27-year-old Thomas Tymon is charged with possession of stolen property and evidence tampering. He was arrested while walking away from the car on Garner Road in Wolcott near Chimney Bluff State Park. He allegedly threw away the keys after the car ran out of gas. The annual Central New York Pride Parade and Festival happens in Syracuse this weekend. It'll be at 11 a.m. tomorrow, followed by the festival from noon to 5 at Progress Park. There will be food, music, and entertainment. There is no cost to attend the festival. A full schedule can be found online. 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
3: Overcast and 83 at 2 o'clock. I'm Dave Smith. These top stories. It was a tough day yesterday for Syracuse firefighters. Utica police have a mystery on their hands after finding human skeletal remains. President Trump says the terms that were leaked related to a deal with Iran is fake news. Details ahead. First traffic and weather together.
4: From the Price Chopper Market 32 Traffic Center, Midland Avenue between West Seneca Turnpike and West Ostrander Avenue, there will be single line traffic in alternate directions due to road construction. And 690 West from 81 to the Thruway, you'll find everything moving up to speed. I'm Kenny Dees on Syracuse's breaking news, weather, and traffic station, News Radio 570 WSYR.
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7: A couple of showers and a thunderstorm this afternoon that could produce hail and damaging winds, the high of 84. Mostly cloudy tonight, the low 57. Mostly sunny Saturday, less humid, the high of 82. Sunday, another active day with a couple of showers and a thunderstorm, the high 78.
8: An active shooter situation and standoff is over in West Texas. I'm Chris Foster, Fox News. At least two people are dead now, including the suspect who barricaded himself inside a veterinary hospital building. Nine people are hospitalized.
9: The shooter is now dead. The information we lack right now is what killed that shooter. Was it a self-inflicted gunshot wound, or was it something that law enforcement did or something of that nature? We do know that it happened about 4 miles southwest of the Odessa Memorial Hospital, Midland Memorial Hospital, and that puts it about smack dab between Midland, Odessa. 11 people were shot. Mayor Lori Blong says one person was dead on the scene. Four people have undergone surgery. Five people are in stable condition now at Midland Memorial Hospital. That's nine people who were treated and went to Midland Memorial.
8: Fox's Mike Tobin. Both sides indicate that a deal to end the U.S.-Iran conflict is close. President Trump earlier today complained that what was being leaked from Iran's side about the deal was different than the actual agreement. He called negotiators dishonorable. But Pakistan's prime minister, who's been mediating all this, now says a final agreed-upon peace deal has been reached. The text has been agreed to after ongoing mediation efforts with Islamabad, now working with both sides to move toward final implementation. There are three Trump-related court rulings today. A judge in D.C. upholds a court order that President Trump's name be removed from a Kennedy Center by today, denying a request to put that order on hold pending appeal. Another judge in D.C. refuses to stop a USC event scheduled at the White House on Sunday. And a judge in Virginia is extending a block on the Justice Department's plan to establish a fund and to compensate people claiming to have been politically prosecuted.
10: The court order comes as acting U.S. Attorney General Todd Blanche tells Congress the White House will not proceed with what's been called the anti-weaponization fund following strong bipartisan backlash.
8: But that judge wants assurances. That was Fox's Evan Brown reporting. 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
3: 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It was a tough day yesterday for Syracuse firefighters.
11: Between 1 and 3 p.m., firefighters responded to four separate fires. A kitchen fire on Benedict Avenue, a fire on North Midler Avenue, filling two garage bays with heavy smoke and fire. There, firefighters had to deal with the danger of flammable liquids and compressed gases. One firefighter suffered a leg injury. Another was hospitalized for evaluation. Crews were also called to Lilac Street for a basement fire and Gebhardt Avenue for a rubbish fire near a house. Marty Casper, News Radio 570 WSYR.
3: Utica police have a mystery on their hands. Last night, they were called to an area near the Utica Marsh off Barnes Ave after somebody found human skeletal remains. They're working closely with the state police and Onondaga County Medical Examiner's Office to identify the remains and how long they may have been there. We may find out today if Onondaga County Executive Ryan McMahon is going to veto some laws the county legislature passed. One limits the county exec's time in office, McMahon held a sparsely attended public hearing yesterday on the measure that would limit the office to 3 4-year terms. He called the proposal problematic and said he was never consulted by the legislature on any changes. The 70th annual Syracuse Polish Festival taking place in Clinton Square. The free event features traditional Polish cuisine, music, and dancing, and runs through Sunday. 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
2: Partly sunny in 84. I'm Dave Smith. These are the top stories. Onondaga County Executive Ryan McMahon uses his veto power. Early voting for the June primary gets underway tomorrow. And Elon Musk is a trillionaire. Details ahead. First traffic and weather together.
3: From the Price Chopper Market 32 Traffic Center in Syracuse, 690 westbound between Geddes Street at exit 10 and Bear Street at exit 9. The right lane is closed due to road construction. And 81 south into downtown from the thruway to the 690 split, you find everything is moving up to speed. I'm Kenny Dees on Syracuse's breaking news, weather, and traffic station, News Radio 570 WSYR.
4: Tonight, cloudy, humid, low 69. Cloudy and humid, showers and a thunderstorm in the afternoon tomorrow with a high for Friday, 84. Tomorrow night, cloudy, low 57. Saturday, mostly sunny, high 82. Sunday's high 86.
5: NBC News Radio, I'm Chris Caraggio. An active shooting situation in Midland, Texas is over with the suspect dead. At least one victim was killed and 11 others were hurt. The incident began about 8:30 local time and the suspect eventually barricaded himself inside a building. Video on social media shows officers exchanging gunfire. President Trump is calling Iranian leaders very dishonorable. In a post on Truth Social, he said terms that were leaked related to a deal with Iran are fake news and have nothing to do with what's been agreed to. This all comes after Trump said yesterday that he had canceled scheduled strikes against Iran as progress was being made on a deal with the Middle Eastern country. Elon Musk is now the world's first trillionaire. This comes after his company SpaceX went public today. The company said last night in an SEC filing that it's raising $75 billion while selling shares for $135 each. SpaceX's valuation is now above $2 trillion. And the U.S. will play its first World Cup match tonight. They'll take on Paraguay at SoFi Stadium at 9 p.m. Eastern. I'm Chris Caraggio, NBC News Radio.
2: From the 570 WSYR Newsroom, I'm Dave Smith. Onondaga County Executive Ryan McMahon has vetoed three laws that were passed by the county legislature. They included limiting the county exec's time in office to 3 4-year terms, allowing the legislature to fill vacancies, and setting a 3-foot minimum distance between motor vehicles and vulnerable road users. McMahon's veto stops the referendums from going to voters in November. There need to be 12 votes to override McMahon's veto, and there are just 10 Democrats on the legislature. McMahon said things need to be done in a bipartisan way. Early voting for June primary gets underway tomorrow.
6: There are several polling locations throughout Onondaga County. The polls will be open from 9 until 5 tomorrow, and hours will vary day by day. You need to be enrolled in a political party to vote in primary elections. Primary day itself is June 23rd. Jolaski, News Radio 570 WSYR.
2: Utica police dealing with a grisly discovery. Last night, they were called to an area near the Utica Marsh off Barnes Avenue after somebody found human skeletal remains. Utica police are working with state police and the Onondaga County Medical Examiner's Office to identify the remains. Syracuse firefighters made quick work of a blaze this morning. About 5:30, crews were called to a house at Shotwell Park in the Eastwood neighborhood. One person who lived there was able to get out thanks to smoke detectors. Firefighters found the fire in the basement, had it out in 20 minutes. No injuries, electrical malfunction being blamed. Your next news in 30 minutes. Breaking news anytime on Syracuse's breaking news, weather, and traffic station. 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

0: Hello, Americans, and hello, my friend. Like always, it is a delight to be with you. I feel like a million bucks. Big weekend coming up at our house. Tomorrow morning, my son Robbie and I are getting up and going to run a 5K down in my hometown. I don't want to put any pressure on him, but last year I won my age group. Let's see this year how he can do on his. Though I do think his age group may have more people in good shape, as opposed to my age group, which I think maybe just had me. It's possible. I don't know. And then after we get done with that, got some lawns to mow. He's doing a car wash up at the church. And then tomorrow evening, he's taking a young lady of his acquaintance to the senior prom, wherein they will probably trip the light fantastic. No, look that up. I think it was John Milton from the poem L'Allegro. I think the line is, come a-tripping as ye go, on the light fantastic toe, which is how people in old times, I guess, referred to dancing. Hey, chick, you want to trip the light fantastic? To which she would respond, not with a scab like you. I mean, at least in my personal experience, that's how it would go. There was yesterday sent out, maybe you saw this, I posted it yesterday on social media. And maybe you got one in your inbox from the new chancellor at Syracuse University. Here's what the good man says. The headwinds confronting higher education are significant. Since the start of this decade, enrollment in U.S. colleges and universities has meaningfully declined. The number of 18-year-old high school graduates peaked at 3.9 million last year, and will continue to decline annually for the next 15 years. Competition for students is now more intense than at any time in modern U.S. history. International undergraduate and graduate applications are also down significantly, driven by visa difficulties, geopolitical pressures, and federal policy disruptions. That context serves as an important backdrop for what follows. The university will not meet our undergraduate enrollment target for the upcoming fiscal year. Because undergraduate tuition is the university's primary source of revenue, the fall 2026 enrollment shortfall carries real financial consequences, including a budget deficit, something the university has not experienced in quite some time. Close quote. Well, he's not crying wolf. This is a real live thing, and it faces all of American higher education. It comes, unfortunately, at a tough time for American higher education, because a lot of people would look at that and say, well, it couldn't happen to a nicer bunch of folks. Right now, higher education probably has the lowest level of esteem in terms of the public's perceptions of it than it has had in its history. Higher education has worshipped some false gods, if you will, and consequently burned a lot of bridges. Higher education has abandoned its role as a transmitter of culture. Instead, higher education has established itself as a subverter of culture. Higher education has, in the modern era, been focused on the perpetuation, the expansion of Western civilization. Higher education today is at war with Western civilization. Higher education, traditionally in America, has been about preparing the student for a career, a trade, or a profession, allowing them to be able to support themselves and perchance a family through the course of their life, and to be useful citizens in their society. Higher education increasingly does neither of those things. It doesn't prepare people for a job, much less a career, often, and typically it prepares them to be opponents to, enemies of society, as opposed to builders of society. So right now, a lot of Americans look at this DEI stuff, to be honest with you, rampant racial discrimination against Caucasians and Asians, A lot of people look at the debt crisis, which has been foisted on so many people in this country by colleges and universities, and we hear that the colleges and universities are in financial trouble, and we say, good, it's about damn time. You got it coming. That is a natural response. But there are two truths that are afoot here. One is that higher education has done much to make itself the enemy of America. There is much division, much falsehood, much hostility towards Western civilization and American history and culture in higher education. Those things are undeniable. There is, however, also in higher education the potential to pursue and fulfill its original callings. The instilling of knowledge with an eye towards allowing people to provide for themselves and families through the course of their life and to be true leaders for good in their communities. We need that potential to be realized. We need the corresponding evil to be rooted out. And the situation is that higher education faces two crises right now. It has lost the confidence and trust of the American people, and it has lost the dollars of the incoming freshmen. And how to deal with those two things and the interconnection between the two of them will be a major issue for Syracuse University and for institutions of higher learning all across this fair country of ours. I got some ideas. I'll go over them in just half a moment. Time now, though, for traffic and weather on 570 WSYR.
1: From the Price Chopper Market 32 Traffic Center in Syracuse, 690 westbound between Geddes Street at exit 10 and Bear Street at exit 9. The right lane is closed due to road construction. And 81 south into downtown from the throughway to the 690 split, you'll find everything is moving up to speed. I'm Kenny Dees on Syracuse's breaking news, weather, and traffic station, News Radio 570 WSYR.
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6: Cloudy for the rest of your Thursday. Tonight's low 69. Cloudy and humid. Showers and a thunderstorm in the afternoon for Friday. High 84. Friday night, cloudy. Low 57. Saturday, mostly sunny. Turning less humid with a high 82. Sunday, cloudy and breezy. A thunderstorm with a high 86. From the Stellar Roofing Weather Center, I'm Andy Robb.
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16: My name's Phil from Beverly, Massachusetts. I've lost 88 pounds with Awaken 180. I was type 2 diabetic and I was severely overweight. I got to do something because what I was doing wasn't working. The GLP-1 was a thought, but I don't really like putting chemicals in my body. So I've been on Awaken 180 for a year ago this month. I'm now completely off of all diabetic medication, cholesterol medication. And as a result of this, I was scheduled for more knee surgery. 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And now that pain is completely gone. 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It has completely changed my life.
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0: I was talking about this memo came out from the chancellor at SU saying, hey, enrollment is down, money's down, we're going to be at a deficit. That's going to have some impacts, and these impacts may last for a long time. What's to follow from that? I guess time will tell. I was talking about how higher education's got two problems. It's losing its customer base, i.e. freshmen, and it's losing its public support, i.e. it's hostile to American culture, history, and values, and America's kind of getting pissed off. Further, higher education has saddled a generation of Americans with just insufferable debt, which has not gotten these young people education. It has done little more than pay the bills of the people up at the colleges. Well, I hope that pressure from President Trump and others will help these colleges see the error of their ways in terms of their culture-destroying attitudes. But in terms of keeping them their heads above water, a couple thoughts I have there. If you went off to some college, there's a pretty good chance that they send you stuff from the alumni office every now and again, and there's a pretty good chance that that stuff from the alumni office is a solicitation for you to make a contribution. Well, here's the deal. If the college you went to, especially if it's a private university, they're the ones who are probably facing the greatest stress in this situation. But if you appreciate your college, giving serious consideration to donating to it is probably not a bad thing, right? And probably this is a juncture in their history where they could really use your support. So that's number one. If you went to a school or if you believe in a school, make a contribution to it. In this area, I'd point out that a lot of people wear Syracuse University merchandise, and that's good. It absolutely is good. But I wonder if next time, instead of buying a sweatshirt, you just took that money and donated it directly to the university. I wonder if that might not be a little more helpful for them, you know? At any rate, so that's number one. Number two, foreign students. Well, this is a mixed bag. Foreign students are a very important source of money for American colleges. The problem is, though, that our country does not do a good job at screening college students, and a fair number of them who come in here are spies, or the people who come here to get involved in our politics. We don't need any of those. If you come here for an education and you're going to work hard on your education, keep your nose clean, then we're glad to have you. But another thing is, when you get your diploma, go home, right? Go home. One thing I've never understood is people come here from very challenged parts of the world, and they will have been raised by that society, fed by that mom and dad back there, gone to the schools over where they're from, and then they get a thing, come here to be a student, and they get a big education. And instead of taking that education home to benefit their homeland, they find some way to stay here and make the big money for themselves in the U.S. of A. And, you know, I appreciate they want to get rich or do whatever they're going to do. But I also appreciate that our opening of our universities to foreign students is not primarily to enrich them. It is to benefit their homeland, right? You look at some of these places in the world, and I'm not trying to be negative or anything, but they're kind of impoverished hellholes where there's not a lot of function and things aren't working. They take their smartest kids and they send them over here. And I think that's a good thing if those smartest kids in some of these countries get a good education, take it back, and put it to work in industry or agriculture or whatever they're going to do to help make their countries better, right? It amazes me. I'll see people who come from countries where you can't see a doctor to save your soul. They'll come over to medical school here, but instead of going home and taking care of their people in their home country, they stay here and become rich doctors. Well, again, that worked out well for them, but it didn't do any dang good for their country. And again, when we educate foreign students, what we are trying to do is give foreign aid to their countries in a more practical, tactile, hands-on fashion, right? Because what people need to succeed is, folks who know how to do stuff. Anyway, but what we got to do is find a way to screen to make sure we're not importing activists, right? Screen to make sure we're not importing spies. A screen to make sure that this person is going to work hard and do well, and then bring in all the foreign students you want on the proviso that as soon as they stop attending classes or they get a diploma, they go right back to where they're from, right, to build up their homeland and to look after the people upon whose shoulders they stand. And in that situation, I think if we have a shortfall of students here from America, we should increase the number of international students we have. But again, being an international student should not be an entree to being an immigrant to the United States. If you're coming here to access our education system, it should be because you have a desire to go home and benefit your country. In that fashion, I think that we improve the whole world, particularly some of those areas which are so significantly challenged. If they get some good educated, dynamic people to move back there, that's going to, no doubt about it, take them in a more positive direction and help those homelands to be, you know, better homes for the people who live there. Anyway, and if along the way we can get enough tuition out of these people to keep the private universities of America in business, I think that would be a very good thing. Time for news on 570 WSYR.
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21: Overcast and 84, I'm Dave Smith. These are the top stories. A tough day yesterday for Syracuse firefighters. Not a big surprise, but Onondaga County exec Brian McMahon vetoes three laws passed by the legislature. And the U.S. plays its first World Cup match tonight in California. 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
22: From the Bryce Shopper Mark 32 Traffic Center, right now in Syracuse, 81 southbound, we're getting a report of a crash in a tricky spot just past exit 18 for Adams and Harrison Street. Right lane's blocked. Keep to the left. Use caution while traveling through the area. In East Syracuse, through the construction zone on 41 southbound, we are seeing congestion and traffic moving slightly under speed. I'm Ryan Roman on Syracuse's breaking news, weather, and traffic station, News Radio 570 WSYR.
24: Tonight, cloudy, humid, low 69. Cloudy and humid, showers and a thunderstorm in the afternoon. Tomorrow with a high for Friday, 84. Tomorrow night, cloudy, low 57. Saturday, mostly sunny, high 82. Sunday's high 86.
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31: Fox News, I'm Tom Graham. The White House continues to express optimism that a peace deal is close to being signed between the U.S. and Iran, but the latest actions by Tehran could cause some skepticism.
32: President Trump says he believes Iran is close to signing this memorandum of understanding to begin dismantling its nuclear apparatus. But then hours later, Iran fired two drones into the Strait of Hormuz targeting commercial shipping. Both those drones shot down by U.S. forces.
31: Fox's Lucas Tomlinson there. At least one person is dead, nine others injured after a shooting in Midland, Texas today. The gunman also dead as investigators look for a potential motive.
33: We're still asking that all Midlanders stay put. If you're in that area, you don't need to be out and driving around or going to try to see anything. Officers are containing the situation, and we ask that you respect that perimeter.
31: Midland Mayor Lori Blong, America is listening to Fox News.
34: Voting.
21: From the 570 WSYR Newsroom, I'm Dave Smith. It was a tough day yesterday for Syracuse firefighters.
0: Between 1 and 3 p.m., firefighters responded to four separate fires. A kitchen fire on Benedict Avenue, a fire on North Midler Avenue. There, firefighters had to deal with the danger of flammable liquids and compressed gases. One firefighter suffered a leg injury. Another was hospitalized for evaluation. Crews were also called to Lilac Street for a basement fire and Gebhardt Avenue for a rubbish fire near a house. Marty Casper, News Radio 570 WSYR.
21: Well, it wasn't a big surprise. Onondaga County Executive Ryan McMahon vetoed three laws that were passed by the county legislature. One would have limited the county exec's time in office to 3 4-year terms. Another takes the power to fill vacancies on the legislature away from the executive and gives it to the legislature. The veto means the referendums will likely not be on the ballot in November. Wayne County deputies say a victor man was caught there with a stolen vehicle out of Syracuse. The 27-year-old is charged with possession of stolen property and evidence tampering. He was arrested while walking away from the car on Garner Road in Wolcott near Chimney Bluff State Park. He had allegedly thrown away the keys after the car ran out of gas. Knicks are eyeing their first NBA championship in more than five decades. The team tips off against the Spurs in Game 5 from San Antonio Saturday night. The Knicks lead the best of seven, 3-1. The Spurs, of course, are trying to avoid elimination and force a Game 6 back at Madison Square Garden next week. Your next news in 30 minutes. 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
12: $1.8 billion fund that President wanted to indemnify
1: His supporters who had been investigated by the federal government, he said, as a function of lawfare back during the Biden days. Well, a judge today said, that's got to go away. You can't do that. The administration had said, we won't do it. President Trump had said, we might do it. And a judge has now said, you're not going to do it. And the judge has said the right thing. This fund, drawn as it was nothing but a payout for the president's friends. Here's the deal, though. The larger principle, I believe, is that as opposed to making a fund that specifically looks at people victimized by the Biden administration, I think that there ought to be some fund or principle whereby if you are investigated by the federal government and or prosecuted by the federal government and defending yourself against that investigation or that prosecution, if that costs you money, if you are ultimately cleared, if they don't file any charges against you, or if you are acquitted upon being tried, I believe that the government ought to make you whole and it ought to cover your legal expenses. It is undeniable that President Biden and President Obama before him engaged in lawfare, wherein they sicked the federal government and its investigative or prosecutorial powers on their political opponents or upon people who philosophically had a different worldview. If you are a conservative group or nonprofit, during the eras of Biden and Obama, there was a fair chance you were going to be investigated in a hostile manner by their Justice Department or their IRS or somebody along those lines simply because you were a different type of person than they were philosophically. That's undeniable. And a lot of people, you know, as you're being investigated, as you're being prosecuted, you have to have lawyers, you have to have a defense. That costs you money. I believe that Tish James has done this same thing. Obviously, you have the examples of President Trump up there, but other smaller, less significant folks, likewise, they faced investigations by Tish James, investigations that led to acquittal or to whatever else like that. But again, a lot of money gets used up on lawyer fees. So even if you end up not being convicted, you still end up getting screwed. What I think Trump should have done is had somebody in Congress pass a piece of legislation that says if you're investigated or prosecuted by the federal government and you incur expense defending yourself against this investigation or prosecution and are subsequently not prosecuted or are subsequently acquitted, that the federal government, there ought to be a process whereby you can apply to get your lawyer fees covered by the taxpayer. If you look into me and that causes me expense and I'm innocent or you failed to convict me, then you ought to cover those attorney fees. And that should be true regardless of which party you belong to or which party the president happens to belong to. Because, you know, right now it's true that our man Trump is kind of lawfaring on some of these people. And, you know, my thought is it probably shouldn't be. And some, if not all of those people will probably be acquitted. And if they are, they will walk free, but they also will be left broke for the rest of their lives. And I don't feel good about that. So a special fund that benefits the victims of one president's lawfare specifically, no. But a general rule passed by Congress that indemnifies people who are victims of lawfare, no matter what the political situation is, what party they belong to or what party the president belongs to, I think that is a worthwhile idea. Unfortunately, neither the president nor Republicans in Congress have moved in that direction. So I'll shut my mouth on this. Probably what's most galling about this fund, the $1.8 billion, the dollars that President Trump proposed, it came about supposedly as a settlement in a suit he had against the federal government. But one of the most troublesome things about it was, to be honest with you, the appearance. Thus far, nobody's gotten a dime out of it, and it seems likely that no one ever will get a dime out of it. But the appearance that he was doing some special favor for his special friends was stunk to high heaven. It shouldn't have been. And it, you know, left a bad taste in people's mouths. And that's where trouble came about. So while you were at work today, some judge was at work as well. And to the extent that that judge's power holds or sways or bears up to appeal or whatever else might come, the $1.8 billion thing is done. I think that if something like this is going to happen, it should not be in a legal settlement like this. It should be as a result of some act of Congress. And we need to get back to doing things that Congress, which is, you know, comprised of people elected by the people, we need to get back to Congress doing things by taking a vote, as opposed to, you know, this, which was interesting sort of backdoor deal to end a lawsuit. And we needed likewise to get away from a lot of these executive orders. So I'll shut my mouth. Trump's friends get no money out of this. And probably most of us think that's a good idea. It's time for traffic and weather on 570 WSYR.
22: From the Bryce Shopper Mark 32 Traffic Center, right now in Syracuse, 81 southbound, we're getting a report of a crash in a tricky spot. It's just past exit 18 for Adams and Harrison Street. Right lane's blocked. Keep to the left. Use caution while traveling through the area. In East Syracuse, through the construction zone on 41 southbound, we are seeing congestion and traffic moving slightly under speed. I'm Ryan Roman on Syracuse's breaking news, weather, and traffic station, News Radio 570 WSYR.
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24: Cloudy for the rest of your Thursday. Tonight's low 69. Cloudy and humid. Showers and a thunderstorm in the afternoon for Friday. High 84. Friday night, cloudy. Low 57. Saturday, mostly sunny. Turning less humid with a high 82. Sunday, cloudy and breezy. A thunderstorm with a high 86. From the Stellar Roofing Weather Center, I'm Andy Robb.
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1: Talk tonight, United States versus Paraguay. Is that our first skin in the game on this World Cup thing? I'm excited about that. Now, not excited enough to stay up till 9 o'clock on a Friday night. Apologize, I am an old man. It is funny how life changes, how particularly in the context of this conversation, how Friday night changes through the course of your life. When you're a young person, Friday night is a go out and raise hell night, okay? And what constitutes go out and raise hell kind of depends a little bit upon you and your values and your attitudes and such like that. But there were many a Friday night wherein I would be out very late hooting and hollering and having large fun with my friends. There were times when Friday night didn't end until it was time to go to church on Sunday morning, okay? You have gone to school through the week, you have worked through the week, whatever the deal is, you are free and you are young and watch out world, here I come, okay? I can remember Friday nights like that. Dimly. There are some photographs. There are some other photographs which have been appropriately burned, but that's how it used to be, okay? And then, oh, you fall in love, you settle down, you get a job, a big job, you get a mortgage, and Friday night, it may be a date night. Honey, should we go out to supper tonight? And so you may well go out to supper. This goes back, I think, to the Red Lobster days when that was still a thing. You get those little cheese bread things. I'd like to order anything that has all you can eat in its name, please. And then bloop, bloop, bloop, bloop, bloop, bloop, the kids come and, there ain't no Friday night. We're not going out. I'm not, And then a few more years pass and you get kind of about where I am now and you just barely make it to Friday. You know what I'm saying? You start losing a little bit on the fastball about Thursday, and by the middle of the day on Friday, you're sitting there at your desk, okay, half drooling out of the corner of your mouth saying, I can make it to the weekend. Oh, if I try, I can make it to the weekend. And then you get home, the day is done. Are you going home from work right now? This your work week is done? Good for you. But you get to that point on Friday when the work is done, okay? And you go out to the truck and you sit down there and you go, oh, this is so good. And you drive home. And where in years past, you were thinking about, again, kicking up those heels, chasing the ladies perchance. We're going to have some fun. Adventure awaits. Who knows what it's going to be? Now it is, boy, I get to sleep in tomorrow. There's no alarm clock on a Saturday morning. And you go and you sit down on the couch and you just had a little bit of supper and your spouse sits there beside you and 20 minutes later, you both are asleep there. You know what I'm saying? You'll wake up 10, 11, 12, something like that. Honey, we got to go to bed, honey. We fell asleep on the couch. And that's a Friday night, okay? That's where a lot of people are. No shame in it. No shame in it, okay? Here's the thing, though. Do not tell the young people. No, it'll discourage them. No, don't tell the young people. At any rate, at 9 o'clock tonight, I will not be watching the World Cup. I live in a soccer-intensive household. Was that my choice? No. Are there a variety of young men in my household who are big soccer players and fans? Yes. Do they talk about soccer from around the world year-round? Yes. Do they often walk through the house kicking some little ball in an annoying fashion? Yes. Have I over the years told them to put that damn ball away? Oh, yes, no doubt. Have they done so? Most of the time, no. Have I given up the fight? Yes, I believe I have. Do they know that? Yes, they absolutely do. So there will be a lot of recapping of this game. Here's the thing, though. To watch some of these Premier League and whatever else like that, you know, European, British soccer, they're often the YouTube world or whatever, are synopses of games, wherein instead of watching an entire soccer game, which, as you know, takes 4 days, instead of watching an entire soccer game, they they edit it down to really just a few minutes. And so you're watching, and there'll be a fair amount of shots on goal. There'll be a fair number of goals scored. There'll be a lot of shouting in some brand of English that I just barely

0: about it. Email is bob@lonsbury.com. We've got news coming up. Dave Smith will give that to us. As you are driving home, thanks for making this part of your day. And we appreciate the fact that you listen to, by the way, time for news on 570 WSYR.
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24: Just before midnight on Saturday, February 19th, 2005, Danielle Imbeau and her friend Richard Patron left a crowded Philadelphia bar. The two 30-somethings planned to walk to Richard's truck and drive home. But they never made it.
25: It does not make sense. 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
24: Was it an accident or were they murdered?
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24: Those same questions frustrated law enforcement. The FBI called it murder for hire.
25: Who killed these two individuals and how did they get rid of them?
28: 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One of them was the target. The other one was wrong place, wrong time.
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0: definitely murder for hire for Danielle, not for Richard.
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7: Overcast at 85. I'm Dave Smith. These are the top stories. A Madison County businessman who stole more than $90 million from investors going to jail. Two corrections officers at Mid-State Correctional Facility injured after being attacked by an inmate. President Trump says the terms leaked in regards to the Iran deal are fake. Details ahead. First, traffic and weather together.
8: From the Price Chopper Mark 32 Traffic Center, in Syracuse, crews are still on scene working to clear a crash. 81 southbound in the area of exit 18 for Adams Street and Harrison Street. That's just in the 690-81 interchange area. Pretty tricky spot. Use caution while traveling through that area. And also in East Syracuse, your typical delays. 41 southbound through the construction zone. I'm Ryan Roman on Syracuse's breaking news, weather, and traffic station. 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
9: Tonight, cloudy, humid, low 69. Cloudy and humid, showers and a thunderstorm in the afternoon. Tomorrow, with a high for Friday, 84. Tomorrow night, cloudy, low 57. Saturday, mostly sunny, high 82. Sunday's high 86.
10: NBC News Radio. I'm Chris Caraccio.
11: President Trump says terms that were leaked related to a deal with Iran are fake news and have nothing to do with what's been agreed to. Trump posted on Truth Social, pushing back on reports from Iranian state media, calling them very dishonorable. This comes after Trump said yesterday that he had canceled scheduled strikes against Iran since progress was being made on a deal. An active shooting situation in Midland, Texas is done, with the suspect dead. At least one victim was killed. 11 others were hurt. The incident started about 8:30 local time, and the suspect eventually barricaded himself inside a building, with video showing officers exchanging gunfire. The U.S. will play its first World Cup match tonight in California. They'll take on Paraguay at SoFi Stadium at 9 p.m. Eastern. Millions across the Northeast and Mid-Atlantic are set to be slammed by severe storms. Damaging wind gusts and hail are expected to be the main threats today. NOAA's Storm Prediction Center issued a level 2 out of 5 risk for parts of the region, including major cities like Philadelphia, Washington, D.C., Baltimore, and New York City.
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7: From the 570 WSYR Newsroom, I'm Dave Smith. A Madison County businessman who stole more than $90 million from investors is going to jail.
12: 74-year-old Burt Marshall will spend up to 12 years in prison for carrying out a Ponzi scheme that lasted more than three decades. He filed for bankruptcy in 2023 and reported $92 million in debt, and most of it was owed to the nearly 1,000 investors in his fund. So far, his victims have received just 4 cents on the dollar of what they were owed. Joel Lasky, News Radio 570 WSYR.
7: Two corrections officers at Mid-State Correctional Facility were injured after officials say they were attacked by an inmate. During a wellness check, they noticed the inmate had covered his cell window with a towel. When staff entered the cell, the inmate lunged at them with a sharpened plastic weapon. He stabbed one CO in the arm, the other in the knee. Both have recovered. The inmate was transferred to Auburn Prison. Onondaga County Executive Ryan McMahon vetoing three laws today that were passed by the county legislature. One would have limited the county exec's time in office to 3 4-year terms. Another takes the power to fill vacancies on the legislature away from the county executive and gives it to the legislature. The third would set a 3-foot minimum distance between motor vehicles and vulnerable road users. The 70th annual Syracuse Polish Festival taking place in Clinton Square this weekend. 3-day event features traditional Polish beer, cuisine, music, and dancing. It's free to attend and runs through Sunday. Your next news in 30 minutes. Breaking news anytime on Syracuse's breaking news, weather, and traffic station. 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

0: Thank you, sir. I appreciate that. And troops, I likewise appreciate you showing up for muster. I hope all is cool and copacetic on your end. Early voting for primaries commences tomorrow. I think a lot of attention in the Democratic Party statewide is focused on the primary for comptroller. Tom DiNapoli, of course, has been in that job. It may be 20 years now. He faces two challengers. They each seem to be rather earnestly campaigning for the position. You got to figure that the incumbent, who has the backing, it seems, of the much of the state Democratic organization, would have the advantage. But the two challengers seem to be going at that pretty earnestly. If you're a Democrat, that comptroller race will be something you'll want to make your decision on and cast your ballot in regard to. If you are a Democrat in the 129th Assembly District, that's the one represented by Bill Magnarelli, you also have an important primary. And I think that maybe this race might be one that has significance across the state. Not in terms of what will be impacted from a legislative standpoint, but in terms of taking the temperature, if you will, of New York State Democrats to see where they stand philosophically right now. The Democratic Party is, of course, in total control of the state government, and it has structured the way that New York operates in such a way that Republicans have really no functional role whatsoever in the state government. So, you know, what the Democrats do ends up being very important. Within the Democratic Party, there has developed something of a, I don't know if civil war is the way to describe it, or even if a division is the way to express it. But the traditional Democrat mold is increasingly being replaced by a Democrat socialist mold. The woke or socialist, for want of a better word, bent is becoming increasingly common in the Democratic Party. The mayor of America's largest city, and obviously the largest city in New York State, Mayor Mamdani, is, I would remind you, a socialist. And there are, for example, four separate New York State Democrat Assembly primaries for races where you have an incumbent Democrat Assembly member running against another Democrat who's also endorsed either by Democrat Socialists or by the Working Families Party. You have a growing percentage of New York Democrats who are to the left even of the New York State Democratic Party. To Republicans like me, that's pretty hard to grasp. I didn't know there was anybody to the left of a New York Democrat. What this has to do with Assemblyman Magnarelli and with his opponent, County Legislator Mo Brown, is that they are pretty good representatives of what some may be seeing as the old Democrat order and the new Democrat order. Bill Magnarelli is a Caucasian. He has been endorsed by Governor Hochul. He has been endorsed by the Democratic Party structure. Mo Brown is an African-American gentleman. He has been endorsed by more progressive folks, and he has most significantly been endorsed by Senator Bernie Sanders, right? So you have Governor Hochul and Senator Sanders, each with an endorsement, with a conflicting endorsement in a relatively minor assembly primary in Syracuse. And this will kind of be what they call a bellwether race. If it goes for Legislator Brown, if it goes socialist direction, that'll be one more, I don't want to say nail in the coffin of mainstream Democrats, but it will be one additional sign that the rising tide in the New York Democratic Party is socialist. And, you know, it also will be something of a barometer of what is the influence and pull of Governor Hochul, because, you know, again, she is the big cheese in this state. Just ask her. But as, you know, I think we mentioned 2 weeks ago now, there's a poll and New York voters were asked, who's the most influential politician you think in terms of your opinion in America? And the answer was not Kathy Hochul. It was Bernie Sanders. And okay, here's a Democrat primary in kind of middle of the road Syracuse, upstate New York. Which way does the party choose to go? The path of Hochul or the path of Sanders? And, you know, I think the interesting answer will come from that question. You know, there's an overlay. In addition to that, you know, Mr. Magnarelli, a wonderful gentleman, but 28 years, I think he's 77 years old. There are some folks who might say, regardless of whether you're a commie lib or a moderate Democrat, you know, 77 and 28, that adds up to just too dang long. And Mo Brown, a younger man, you know, some folks might say it's time for a change. At any rate, this is one of those that you'll watch and wait. And if you are a Democrat, you need to vote in this race if you live in that district. And, you know, you need to help your party decide what its future will be. I think, personally, that socialism is poison. It is the antithesis of what the United States is all about. But it is undeniable that socialism is the wave of the future of the New York Democratic Party. And when I say wave of the future, I think some of the most significant Democrats in New York already undeniably are socialists. So it's the wave of today, and Mo Brown is hoping that he can ride it. It's time for traffic and weather on 570 WSYR.
1: From the Price Chopper Mark 32 Traffic Center, in Syracuse, crews are still on scene working to clear a crash. 81 southbound in the area of exit 18 for Adams Street and Harrison Street. That's just in the 690-81 interchange area. Pretty tricky spot. Use caution while traveling through that area. And also in East Syracuse, your typical delays, 41 southbound through the construction zone. I'm Ryan Roman on Syracuse's breaking news, weather, and traffic station, News Radio 570 WSYR.
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4: Tonight, cloudy, humid, low 69. Cloudy and humid, showers and a thunderstorm in the afternoon tomorrow with a high for Friday, 84. Tomorrow night, cloudy, low 57. Saturday, mostly sunny, high 82. Sunday's high 86.
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0: About the World Cup, there still is this game scheduled for the 26th of this month in Seattle between Iran and Egypt. We found out a few days ago that the Iranian team will be allowed to enter the United States. They may already be here. They have been given visas, most of the members, and again, they're just going to play the tournament as they will, and we, of course, wish them the best of luck. But the thing is that, like I said, on the 26th in Seattle, it's in Group G, it's a match between Iran and Egypt. Okay, good. Except that the local organizing committee in Seattle, the host committee, has decided to brand that game that night as an LGBTQ plus celebration. They want it to be a pride night, like gay stuff. And the people at FIFA who run the World Cup, they didn't sign off on that. Iran and Egypt didn't sign off on that. The United States didn't sign off on that. It's this committee up in Seattle. And they say, we are proud of our, you know, alphabet soup community. And we are going to celebrate our Alphabet Soup community, and we're going to have a pride match. That's the determination of the local host committee. Well, here's the deal. Iran and Egypt are both Muslim countries, and Islam teaches against homosexuality and cross-dressing and trans and all the other stuff. And in the culture, in the religion, in the laws of these nations, this stuff isn't cool. And so you have a situation where the religious sensitivities of both Egypt and Iran are offended, disrespected, if you will, by this, you know, pride designation for that game. And here's the deal. I'm no fan of Iran, obviously. Egypt, I'm sure, is a fine place. I'm also sure that in both those countries, they live a lot of ways that are inconsistent with our values. However, when someone is a guest in your home, you treat them courteously and you don't go out of your way to offend them, right? It is a sign of decency to be respectful to your guests. And to have a gay night when you've got Iran playing Egypt is to stick a middle finger in the face of these two countries and their cultures and their religion. And I don't agree with that. One, you know, forgive me, don't hate me here. I don't friggin' see why you have to have a gay night at a sport event, right? Like if you're a local baseball team or something like that, you're trying to sell tickets. That's why they have gay nights, right? And you get affinity ticket buyers. Okay, great. If I don't agree with it, I don't have to go. And I don't go. But there seems to be this rub it in people's face thing with so much of the rainbow flag stuff. It's not just about, you know, honoring or whatever this group of people. It's about pushing back against the values and culture of other people. With so much of this stuff, I don't think that we are honoring the minority. I think we are oppressing the majority. But that's not really the point here. The point is that Seattle is being a jerk to these teams from Egypt and Iran. And I don't think that that's appropriate. And again, I don't believe in Islam. I don't believe in that stuff. But I don't have to share your beliefs to respect the fact that they are your beliefs, right? And I'm not going to come into your home and do something that is disrespectful to or violates your religion. And I'm not going to invite you into my home and act in a way or expose you to something that disrespects or violates your religion. That's not what decent people do, right? First time we had like a Muslim family over to our house for dinner, we didn't want to be jerks. And so there's a lot of like, well, okay, what, I'm not sounding like an idiot, but what can I feed them or not or this or how do you prepare it? Or so at any rate, I literally went to a Hillel store and said, hey, forgive me for being stupid, but I need to know and blah, blah, blah, blah, blah. And that's what I think courteous people do. And without regard to where you stand, you know, on rainbow flags or gay rights or whatever else like that, we've invited these people to our country. We sought out the opportunity to host the World Cup, knowing that it says World Cup, and not everybody is going to look at things the way we look at. But we ought not to take our politics and shove them down their throats. I think I've said this about as many ways as I can, and I don't mean this as disrespectful to gay people, right? And Seattle, I think, is a very gay-friendly city, and that's great. That's wonderful. But do you really want to take your one World Cup game and turn it into a political, cultural, and religious confrontation, right, so that you can virtue signal to your friends? Again, I guess that makes you a hero in the eyes of your friends, but it makes you a real jerk in the eyes of the world. So, again, we are at war with Iran. I recognize that. But these people are our guests. We signed up to be their hosts. We signed up to have the World Cup here. And so we should act like appropriate hosts, which would be that we respect our guests and we try to make them comfortable. And we don't engage them in our pissing match culture wars, right? So that we can virtue signal for our friends. That's not what a good host does. That's not what a good neighbor does. It's time for news with Dave Smith on 570 WSYR.
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2: Partly sunny, 86. I'm Dave Smith. These are the top stories. Onondaga County Executive Ryan McMahon uses his veto power. Early voting for the June primary gets underway tomorrow. And an active shooting situation in Midland, Texas is over with a suspect and another person dead. Details ahead. First, traffic and weather together.
4: From the Bryce Shopper Mark 32 Traffic Center, in Syracuse, crews are still on scene working to clear a crash. 81 southbound in the area of exit 18 for Adams Street and Harrison Street. That's just in the 690-81 interchange area. Pretty tricky spot. Use caution while traveling through that area. And also in East Syracuse, your typical delays, 41 southbound through the construction zone. I'm Ryan Roman on Syracuse's breaking news, weather, and traffic station, News Radio 570 WSYR.
18: Tonight, cloudy, humid, low 69. Cloudy and humid, showers and a thunderstorm in the afternoon. Tomorrow with a high for Friday, 84. Tomorrow night, cloudy, low 57. Saturday, mostly sunny, high 82. Sunday's high 86.
19: Fox News, I'm John Saucier. President Trump saying there's a deal with Iran to end the fighting. Indiana Senator Jim Banks on Fox says,
20: we are where we are today because of Obama's Iran nuclear deal and Joe Biden trying to appease Iran rather than be tough on them. And President Trump has been very tough on them. And that's why we're about to see a historic deal that will bring peace to the Middle East.
19: Iran has been claiming no deals agreed to, but Pakistan, who's been mediating, they say there is a text in place for a deal. A defense team for the suspect charged with assassinating Charlie Kirk, attorney Richard Novak, insists the prosecution is attempting to sway public opinion before this trial begins.
21: What we are talking about is the state, without any guidance from this court, going out and trying to influence the public perception of this case.
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2: From the 570 WSYR Newsroom, I'm Dave Smith. Onondaga County Executive Ryan McMahon has vetoed three laws that were passed by the county legislature. They included limiting the county exec's time in office to 3 4-year terms, allowing the legislature to fill vacancies, and setting a 3-foot minimum distance between motor vehicles and vulnerable road users. McMahon's veto stops the referendums from going to voters in November. There need to be 12 votes to override McMahon's veto, and there are just 10 Democrats on the legislature. McMahon said things need to be done in a bipartisan way. Early voting for June primary gets underway tomorrow.
22: There are several polling locations throughout Onondaga County. The polls will be open from 9 until 5 tomorrow, and hours will vary day by day. You need to be enrolled in a political party to vote in primary elections. Primary day itself is June 23rd. Jolaski, News Radio 570 WSYR.
2: Utica police dealing with a grisly discovery. Last night, they were called to an area near the Utica Marsh off Barnes Avenue after somebody found human skeletal remains. Utica police are working with state police and the Onondaga County Medical Examiner's Office to identify the remains. Syracuse firefighters made quick work of a blaze this morning. About 5:30, crews were called to a house at Shotwell Park in the Eastwood neighborhood. One person who lived there was able to get out thanks to smoke detectors. Firefighters found the fire in the basement, had it out in 20 minutes. No injuries, electrical malfunction being blamed. Your next news in 30 minutes. Breaking news anytime on Syracuse's breaking news, weather, and traffic station. 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
28: You have a great weekend. We mentioned earlier about that memo came out yesterday from Mr. Haney, the new chancellor up there at Syracuse University, declining enrollment, a phenomenon which is expected to continue for the next 15 years, declining undergraduate enrollments. The projection is that next year there will be a deficit, i.e. there won't be enough incoming students to pay the bills. Syracuse University is going to be in red ink, and that will cause some adjustments. And what those adjustments are, time will tell. A couple phenomenon here. One, reduced number of foreign students. That problem's got to be fixed. The overriding thing, however, is that there are simply not enough young people to fill all the college seats that America has. And that touches on this ongoing issue of our fertility rate. And, you know, fertility rate makes you think about, am I healthy? Are my parts working? You know what I'm saying? Are the swimmer guys swimming like they're supposed to? Are the eggs still ripe? Whatever else like that, right? But fertility is more than just biology. Fertility is also culture. Culture is just the way you choose to do things, the way you were raised, the way your world encourages you. It's the choices we collectively make. And our society has collectively made choices that are anti-family. And you and I talk about this a fair amount, and I apologize for sounding like a broken record. But somehow we are a species, at least in this country and in Western Europe, astoundingly, increasingly also in less prosperous nations of the world, but we are a species that by and large has decided that we don't like to reproduce, which is very unusual in the animal kingdom. Typically, creatures really like to reproduce, okay? They go to great lengths, okay? Pretend that you are a salmon in the ocean, living a pretty good life, you know what I'm saying? Eating them little squid guys, swimming around, trying to avoid the sharks, nipping up on the swimmers every now and again just to give them a thrill. You know how that goes? But you're swimming around out there in the ocean, and all of a sudden, you're this, you know, happy, healthy salmon living the life. All of a sudden, it's like, oh, man, I want to breed. I want to breed. I really, really, really want to breed. So what do, salmon? You find some. I think I'll swim upstream. I think I will go back to whatever river I came out of. I'm going to swim back up there. They put dams in the way. They got pollution in there. They got kids swimming in the water, taking a leak in there. I got to breed that. I'm going to swim right past them. I'm going to go where the water is very shallow. There are going to be big friggin' bears swinging their claws down there, trying to eat me. I'm going to get all scabbed up and such. Pieces of my flesh are going to be hanging off, but I'm going to swim up there in the shallow water. I'm going to find me another salmon, and we're going to mate ourselves silly. And I'm going to roll over and die, and I can't wait to get there and do it. You know what I'm saying? That's how reproduction is in the national world. Naturally, that's how it rolls, okay? Let me just say this. How about that friggin' dog your uncle had, that one always used to come around and hump on your leg? Yeah. That's, and it's like, no, that's how much the natural world wants to reproduce. They freaking come and hump on your leg, okay? How it is that Homo sapiens have lost that drive, I really don't know, okay? Used to be humans liked reproducing. I'm taking you back now to the late 1970s, early 1980s. And as I recall, the desire to reproduce was fairly keenly felt by young human beings. Don't ask me how I know this, okay? But believe me, you can take that to the friggin' bank. But something's happened along the way. Part of it's cultural. Part of it, I think, maybe comes from staring at our phones. But we have kind of given up reproduction. We are well below the replacement rate. But we don't marry very much anymore. If we do, we put it way off, right? We don't hardly have kids anymore. If we do, we put it way off, right? And we are a people who reproduce late in life, and we're a people who are fat. And these are two things that can lead to fertility issues, carrying extra weight, and being kind of past your reproductive prime. And so, you know, we have troubles having babies once we decide we want to have them. And the deal ends up being that we have empty schools because we've had empty maternity wards. We have empty bedrooms in houses that once with other families in earlier days were full. And so there are various impacts of that. One is there's nobody to go to college. And so wonderful institutions like those in this community and across this country, they don't have young people to educate, right? Well, this is like a wave that is progressing year by year through our society. Let me ask you this question. It typically, theoretically, hypothetically, in a perfect world, after you go to college, what do? Okay, go ahead. No. This goes back a ways, but ideally after you graduate from college, you get a job. You go into the workforce. Well, here's where this problem gets a little more difficult for our society. These people who aren't there to go to college will not be there to get those jobs, will not be there to perform those tasks and services, and will not be there to pay those taxes. And so there's a certain point where society just kind of teeters back and forth, and you say, can we sustain this culture, this society? And I think that's a question, the answer to which is still kind of up for grabs. Time for traffic and weather on 570 WSYR.
1: From the Price Chopper Mark 32 Traffic Center, right now we're seeing your typical rush hour congestion, 690 both directions by the 81 interchange, even a little bit on 81 north and south leaving Syracuse. East Syracuse, 41 southbound, now heavier congestion through the construction zone. Traffic is reduced down to one lane. I'm Ryan Roman on Syracuse's breaking news, weather, and traffic station, News Radio 570 WSYR.
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18: Cloudy for the rest of your Thursday. Tonight's low 69. Cloudy and humid. Showers and a thunderstorm in the afternoon for Friday. High 84. Friday night. Night cloudy, low 57. Saturday mostly sunny, turning less humid with a high 82. Sunday cloudy and breezy, a thunderstorm with a high 86. From the Stellar Roofing Weather Center, I'm Andy Robb.
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28: You know, in that last segment we were talking, by the way, if you listen very carefully, you can hear the weekend. We are that close now, okay? It's kind of tapping on the window a little bit. Say, may I come in? May I come in? Or more correctly, it's saying to you, can you come out and play? Can you come out and play? Well, we were talking in the last segment about, for whatever reason, the fertility rate in the United States and really increasingly around the world has fallen like a rock. And there are various reasons for that. Some of those reasons involve the fact that we have, as a result of social engineering, redefined who men are, and we've redefined who women are, and these new sort of progressive definitions of who men and women are seem almost purposely designed to be antagonistic to marriage and family. And I don't believe that's a coincidence. I believe that's on purpose. But there was last weekend a conference, and this lady, Mrs. Kirk, who was married to that Charlie Kirk who was murdered, she got up and spoke. And the conference was, and there were many other speakers as well, but the conference was, by and large, about encouraging women to be women. And I don't want to characterize what they said because I'm not smart enough. And also I'm a man, a he-man, as you can tell by listening to my unusually manly voice. But there are not very many voices in society that speak for traditional womanhood. In fact, that phrase traditional womanhood is apt to get the hackles up on a fair percentage of contemporary women. They would feel that traditional womanhood is somehow demeaning of them, that somehow it speaks of social or familial inferiority. And nothing could be further from the truth. In our society, we have worked awful hard, it seems, to make sure that women have choices about their life, but we seem to have simultaneously worked just as hard to make sure that they don't dare choose what may be seen as the traditional approach to focus their largest efforts in life on being a mother and a wife. And I think that's problematic. I think that we have looked at traditional male roles and we have condemned them. I think we have looked at traditional female roles and we have condemned them. And we have thereby taught young men and young women coming into their adulthood that maybe their natural inclinations, I want to get married and have a family, are somehow wrong or demeaning. And this is especially true, I think, with young ladies. We have kind of whispered in their ear that if they choose to get married and have children, as opposed to pushing those things aside so that they might pursue educations and careers exclusively, that they are less than, that they are, you're just a mother. Oh, okay, well, it's too bad. You didn't do well in school? Are you stupid? Or, is he oppressing you? What? Why are you throwing away your life watching kids at home? I think that's what society says, right? Maybe not with those words, but wink, wink, nod, nod, we all know the message. And I think that that sort of peeing in the cultural pot, it takes what... Here's the deal, and this is part of my, you know, my religious views coming out or whatever, and the experience of my personal life. But I think that there is no position in society more significant, more impactful, more important, or which should be more cherished than motherhood, right? And I know we're all going to live different lives when we make different choices, and that's great.

0: That is not a lesser accomplishment, right? I've never walked through a cemetery and seen where they've carved accountant or lawyer or business owner on a lady's headstone. I have, however, seen countless times where they have carved mother on there. And I do not believe they did that to demean or pigeonhole her. But I believe they did that because the folks who mourned her cherished her for that fact. It is time for News with Dave Smith on 570 WSYR.
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9: Partly sunny in 84. I'm Dave Smith. These are the top stories. Onondaga County Executive Ryan McMahon vetoes three laws. Advocates for the disabled are suing in federal court to block the start of New York's medical aid and dying law. And multiple reports say the U.S. and Iran are close on a peace agreement. Details ahead. First, traffic and weather together.
10: From the Price Chopper Mark 32 Traffic Center, your major roadways are looking in pretty decent shape. Nothing too out of the ordinary. Downtown, Syracuse 690. Both directions, your typical rush hour traffic, a little bit of congestion. And in East Syracuse, 41 southbound through the construction zone, traffic is looking to be moving under speed. I'm Ryan Roman on Syracuse's breaking news, weather and traffic station, News Radio 570, WSYR.
11: Tonight, cloudy, humid, low 69. Cloudy and humid, showers and a thunderstorm in the afternoon tomorrow with a high for Friday, 84. Tomorrow night, cloudy, low 57. Saturday, mostly sunny, high 82. Sunday's high 86.
12: Elon Musk could give everyone in the world $100 and have $270 billion left over. I'm Chris Foster, Fox News. He's the world's first trillionaire today. His company SpaceX stock went on sale with its initial public offering, the richest ever. It closed at $161 a share, 19% gain so far. Musk says he gave the company a less than 10% chance of succeeding at all at first.
13: I told people this. I said, look, we're probably going to fail, but, you know, we should give it a try, because if we don't, if there's not a new company that enters space, we will never be a truly space-faring civilization.
12: Musk addressing the NASDAQ stock exchange this morning. The NASDAQ overall closed up about 0.3% today. The Dow up 0.7 at 353 points. The S&P's up 0.5%. A mass shooter who barricaded himself at an abandoned veterinary clinic in Midland, Texas today was accused of trying to kill a police officer 2 days ago. Fox's Kristen Goodwin.
14: The Texas Department of Public Safety revealing the suspect who was killed after opening fire on officers and bystanders in downtown Midland was wanted for the attempted murder of a peace officer during a vehicle pursuit in the city earlier this week.
15: The identity of the suspect, Victor Mata Villarreal, age 45.
14: Sergeant Stephen Blanco. Officials say one victim was killed, 10 others were injured.
12: None law enforcement. Midland Memorial Hospital says four people underwent surgery there and that five people have been treated and released. The government's warrantless foreign surveillance program expires tonight at midnight Eastern.
16: The House and then the Senate rejected an extension of FISA 702, while Democrats and some Republicans had demanded reforms, including requiring a warrant to obtain Americans' information revealed by the surveillance. Democrats then rejected an extension over the president's selection of his federal housing finance director, Bill Pulte, as temporary director of national intelligence.
12: Fox's Jessica Rosenthal. Congress is on recess until June 23rd. It's unclear how the expiration will affect investigations. Pakistan's prime minister says a final agreed-upon text of a U.S.-Iran peace deal has been reached, and Pakistan's working closely with both sides to finalize the next steps. 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
9: From the 570 WSYR Newsroom, I'm Dave Smith. Onondaga County Executive Ryan McMahon vetoed three laws that were passed by the county legislature. One of them would have limited the county exec's time in office to 3 4-year terms. Another would take the power to fill vacancies on the legislature away from the executive and give it to the legislature. It would take 12 votes to override McMahon's vetoes. There are only 10 Democrats on the legislature. Advocates for the disabled are suing in federal court to block the start of New York's medical aid and dying law.
17: The plaintiffs are claiming the law wrongfully steers at-risk people towards suicide rather than giving them support, and they claim the law violates the U.S. Constitution and the Americans with Disabilities Act. The law is set to take effect August 5th. It allows mentally competent adults given less than 6 months to live to get medication that ends their lives. The lawsuit claims doctors often give inaccurate timelines for death. Todd Halliday, News Radio 570 WSYR.
9: Utica police have a mystery on their hands. Last night, they were called to an area near the Utica Marsh off Barnes Ave after someone found human skeletal remains. Police don't have any identification or knowledge of how long the remains have been there. They're working closely with state police and the Onondaga County Medical Examiner's Office. Two corrections officers at Mid-State Correctional Facility were injured after officials say they were attacked by an inmate. During a wellness check, the COs entered the cell of the inmate, who then lunged at them with a sharpened plastic weapon. He stabbed one CO in the arm, the other in the knee. Both recovered. The inmate was transferred to Auburn Prison. Your next news in 30 minutes. 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

0: Good afternoon, my friend. Thank you so much for tuning in. Flat out, beautiful day for a radio program. I have a lot of stuff going on in my family this weekend. If it's okay for half a moment, I'd like to go over some of it. Tomorrow morning early, I'll get up and go down to my hometown in the Southern Tier, beautiful Canastillo in Steuben County, with my boy Robbie, who's 17 years of age. We're going to run the 5K down there. They've got their annual festival going on, and I think we'll get some cool T-shirts, and that's what counts. Later on, well, he's got a car wash at the church, and tomorrow night he will go to his senior prom. And in, 3 weeks or so, he'll walk across the stage, move the tassel, and leave this wonderful school, which has been his home for 13 years. I have a son-in-law down in Nashville, Tennessee, who has for the last handful of years been a police officer there on the Metro Nashville Police Department. He's SWAT trained, scuba trained. He's a field training officer and has been an exceptional law enforcement officer. But he will work his last shift on Monday. He will turn in his badge and he will move up here. So that he might, a week after that, begin training in a New York police academy so that he might practice that noble profession in this state. Of course, that will mean moving his family. They have their house for sale. They are looking hard at properties up this way, and we're hoping that all gets squared away so that their children can start school in their new district. When September comes, I have a son. He works for a congressman down in Washington, D.C. Tomorrow morning, he and the congressman are taking off for one of these fact-finding trips. They're going up to the Alaska National Wildlife Reserve. They will fly to some one of those Alaskan cities, and then they will be taken in a very small plane and dropped off for 4 days in the bush, if you will, with a small handful of others just south of Prudhoe Bay. And this is not the part of Alaska with trees. It's the part of Alaska with tundra. And it'll be an interesting time for them there. The there will be guns involved, but only brought to bear if the polar bears get uppity. And interestingly, my son and his boss earlier today, they each picked up hiking boots for the trip, and coincidentally, they bought the same brand, same model, blah blah blah. Anyway, what else is going on? That's about it. My daughter, blue-eyed Ellie, home from college. She in another couple weeks is, and I've been saying this a million times, and I sound like a broken record or a boastful father, but she's going off to an archaeological dig in Zambia, in Africa, where she'll spend most of the summer, except that there it's the middle of winter, except that there is a whole lot closer to the equator than we are. And so in the middle of their winter over there, it'll top off at about 80 degrees every day. And, you know, sending your daughter off to a far distant land is a new experience for me. Well, that's not true. I sent off a daughter one time to a far distant land called Afghanistan. And she came out of that just fine. Well, some days it weighs on her. Honest with you, some days it weighs on her. The you know that Hamid Karzai International Airport, where at that whatever gate that was, the a terrorist came in and blew up those people and killed those, was it 13 American service members? My daughter was working in that area, and she come home hating the Taliban, I'll be honest with you. And she also might have come home hating the rules of engagement. the rules were you can't shoot at anybody unless they're shooting at you right now. And those Taliban people would sometimes, you know, at the airport there, it was at Abbey Gate, I think it was. At the airport there, you know, President Biden had said, we're pulling out, we're running out on our promise. And thousands of Afghan people came to the airport hoping to get out. You've seen that, that big, was it C-5, a big American aircraft. And people are literally clinging to the fuselage of the aircraft as it takes off. So keen are they to escape that land. So evil was the Taliban in what it did to people. But at any rate, the Taliban at the airport, as there were crowds of people with families, you know, it was moms, dads, kids trying to get out. The Taliban would sometimes shoot people right in front of American GIs, knowing that the American GIs weren't allowed to do anything to protect those people. And the Taliban was trying to goad the GIs. And it was a tough thing to see. The Americans held the line. They obeyed their orders. But it does mess with their sleep. I do believe that's true. So at any rate, forgive me for telling you about my kids. I know that your family has adventures and achievements like mine. I hope that both of our families will be wise enough to recognize the blessings that are ours. And I hope that both of our families, yours and mine, will keep some kind of record, a journal or something like that, so that when a few years pass, we can look back and remember. And so when a new generation arises, it can read up and know from whence it has sprung. It is time for I got a little bit extra time here. I apologize. I come on here and I feel bad telling you stories about my family and not being able to hear stories about your family. The purpose is not for me to say, oh, look how cool we are. Absolutely just the opposite. Because I know my family is no different from yours. Well, the specifics may not be the same, but the sacrifice, the service, the learning, the growth, the adventure, the boldness, the courage is the same. And I applaud that in your family. And I hope, again, that we all are smart enough to recognize these things. And anyway, so that's all I got to say about that. It's time for traffic and weather on 570 WSYR.
1: From the Price Chopper Mark 32 Traffic Center, your major roadways are looking in pretty decent shape, nothing too out of the ordinary. Downtown, Syracuse 690, both directions, your typical rush hour traffic, a little bit of congestion. And in East Syracuse, 41 southbound through the construction zone, traffic is looking to be moving under speed. I'm Ryan Roman on Syracuse's breaking news weather and traffic station, News Radio 570 WSYR.
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6: Cloudy for the rest of your Thursday. Tonight's low 69. Cloudy and humid. Showers and a thunderstorm in the afternoon for Friday. High 84. Friday night, cloudy. Low 57. Saturday, mostly sunny. Turning less humid with a high 82. Sunday, cloudy and breezy. A thunderstorm with a high 86. From the Stellar Roofing Weather Center, I'm Andy Robb.
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0: One of the challenges we face in New York is that sometimes our government creates obstacles, requirements, regulations that become not just hindrances to business and growth. Sometimes they become outright insurmountable obstacles. To talk about what may be one of those, we're going to be joined by the New York State President rather the president of the New York State chapter of the Associated General Contractors of America, Mr. Mike Elmendorf. Sir, welcome to the broadcast.
17: Good morning, Bob. Good to be with you.
0: I so appreciate your time, and I freely acknowledge I'm dumb as a rock about what we're about to discuss. I know just enough about it to know that it may not be good for us. Tell us what potentially is going to happen here in New York.
17: Yeah, well, maybe we can educate you, Bob, but I know you're not dumb as a rock. I've been listening for a long time. So last June, at the end of session, the legislature passed a bill that would require prevailing wage for custom offsite fabrication, whatever that might be, for all public works projects in New York. For many, many years, for decades, for a century, basically, prevailing wage has been required on public works projects, construction work on the site for public work across New York, as is appropriate, and we support that. What the legislature's done here, though, is something very different, which is basically extending those prevailing wage requirements to fabrication, manufacturing, someplace else, maybe someplace else in New York, maybe someplace else in America, maybe someplace else in the world. And there are a lot of problems attached to that, both practical problems, the ability to actually comply with such a law, and, you know, the not so minor detail that there's about a half dozen or so U.S. constitutional reasons why the New York State Legislature can't do that.
0: What sort of items or objects or buildings are we talking about bringing in, please, sir?
17: Well, the bill, with the exception of transportation projects, so structures used to support moving people, roads, bridges, train stations, things like that, they're carved out of the law. That was done in a chapter amendment that the governor and legislature agreed to after the fact, which often happens in Albany. I call those legislative mulligans. You know, legislature often passes a bill that, for whatever reason, the governor's not in a position to want to veto outright, but doesn't like or has technical or legal problems with, so there's negotiation after the fact. The law gets amended after the fact. So New York State DOT, Thruway, MTA, local highway projects are exempted. Other than that, any public building project, so a school, a courthouse, a public facility, whether it's owned by the state, the city of New York, Monroe County, a school district, it would apply to all of those projects. So What is the practical consideration here? There's lots of things that are custom fabricated for these projects. In many cases, doors, windows, cabinetry, curtain wall systems, and environmental infrastructure projects, the components that go into a wastewater treatment facility are almost all custom fabricated. What this law would do is say, so for example, you're building a wastewater treatment plant in New York City or in the Rochester area. Often the case is you have components that go in, that are required for that project that are custom made because they've got to fit and work in a certain way that may be made in only one place in the world. A lot of these are only made in Germany. What this law would do is it would tell the manufacturer in Germany or someplace else in America or down the street in New York, it doesn't matter because the ability to comply with this for the manufacturer and for the contractor who is responsible to make sure that the prevailing wages are being paid just like they are for on-site subcontractors under their supervision, the manufacturer would be required to register as a subcontractor with the Department of Labor as if they're a subcontractor working at the job site. They will be required to pay the prevailing wage rate for the trade that would do the work or install that component at the site of the facility. They've got to do all the other things that public work contractors and subcontractors need to do, like submit certified payrolls and things like that. And here's the kicker. If they get it wrong, there are all sorts of penalties attached to this. There's New York's wage theft law. There's the potential of criminal charges up to felony charges. There's the potential of debarment, being told by the state that you can no longer do or participate in public works projects, which could be reciprocated elsewhere around the country. So the risks are huge. Now, if you're a manufacturer, this doesn't work, right? It's a factory. Everybody's listening is familiar with how these things work. It's an assembly line. It's a plant. You've got people working there that are touching pieces of material or components that are going all over the place. The idea that a manufacturer can track that, you know, that granularly, who's doing what, who's touching what, and pay them different wage rates based on where that piece of material is going, it doesn't work. And that's not conjecture. We've talked to all sorts of manufacturers that say they're not able to track time that way. And if you get it wrong, I just listed all the terrible things that can happen to you because compliance with the prevailing wage law in the appropriate setting is serious business. In this type of setting, you can't do it. So what is the result? Best case scenario, things are going to cost more. That's going to happen. The other thing, though, that's going to happen is, and we're already hearing this, and our members are hearing this, manufacturers looking at this law say, I can't comply with that. I'm not going to roll the dice trying to comply with it, so I'm not going to supply public works projects anymore. So you totally disrupt the supply chain. You remove what is a very efficient way, and by the way, a safer and more sustainable way to do construction as an option. And in some cases, you may not be able to finish the job because you can't get the material, like I talked about with environmental projects. Some of these things come from only one place. It's a really bad law. And by the way, it's unconstitutional.
0: Mike Elmendorf is the president of the New York State chapter of the Associated General Contractors of America.
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8: Partly sunny in 84. I'm Dave Smith. These are the top stories. A tough day yesterday for Syracuse firefighters. Not a big surprise. Onondaga County exec Brian McMahon vetoes three laws passed by the legislature. And the U.S. plays its first World Cup match tonight in California. Details ahead. First traffic and weather together.
18: From the Price Chopper Mark 32 Traffic Center, your major roadways are looking in pretty decent shape, nothing too out of the ordinary. Downtown, Syracuse 690, both directions, your typical rush hour traffic, a little bit of congestion. And in East Syracuse, 41 southbound through the construction zone, traffic is looking to be moving under speed. I'm Ryan Roman on Syracuse's breaking news weather and traffic station, News Radio 570 WSYR.
27: Tonight, cloudy, humid, low 69. Cloudy and humid, showers and a thunderstorm in the afternoon. Tomorrow with a high for Friday, 84. Tomorrow night, cloudy, low 57. Saturday, mostly sunny, high 82. Sunday's high 86.
28: Fox News, I'm Tom Graham. The White House continues to express optimism that a peace deal is close to being signed between the U.S. and Iran.
29: White House officials are bullish that an agreement could be reached in the coming days. They say they're 80% of the way there. In order to get the Strait of Hormuz fully open, the U.S. would agree to lift the blockade.
28: Iran's foreign minister saying both sides are working toward an initial agreement, adding terms dealing with Tehran's nuclear program and other issues will be finalized following a 60-day period. Shares of SpaceX soaring in today's Wall Street debut. Fox's Grady Trimble.
30: People who got in on today's IPO paid $135 per share. It opened at $150 per share, and at the closing bell, a single share cost $161.
28: SpaceX owned by Elon Musk. 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
8: From the 570 WSYR Newsroom, I'm Dave Smith. It was a tough day yesterday for Syracuse firefighters.
31: Between 1 and 3 p.m., firefighters responded to four separate fires. A kitchen fire on Benedict Avenue, a fire on North Midler Avenue. There, firefighters had to deal with the danger of flammable liquids and compressed gases. One firefighter suffered a leg injury. Another was hospitalized for evaluation. Crews were also called to Lilac Street for a basement fire and Gebhardt Avenue for a rubbish fire near a house. Marty Casper, News Radio 570 WSYR.
8: Well, it wasn't a big surprise. Onondaga County Executive Ryan McMahon vetoed three laws that were passed by the county legislature. One would have limited the county exec's time in office to 3 4-year terms. Another takes the power to fill vacancies on the legislature away from the executive and gives it to the legislature. The veto means the referendums will likely not be on the ballot in November. Knicks are eyeing their first NBA championship in more than five decades. The team tips off against the Spurs in Game 5 from San Antonio Saturday night. The Knicks lead the best of seven, 3-1. The Spurs, of course, are trying to avoid elimination and force a Game 6 back at Madison Square Garden next week. And Bob Johnson Auto Group is expanding into the North Country. They have bought the Fusillo Hyundai and Fusillo Subaru dealerships in Watertown. Your next news in 30 minutes. 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
16: Mendorf is president of the New York State chapter of the Associated General Contractors of America. As they're drafting legislation like this, did they consult with you? Do they consult with you? Seems like if they'd asked, they could have been made aware of these problems and possibly written something different or better.
17: Yeah, so this is a bill that's been around in various iterations for probably 20 years. And, you know, we have been engaged on it for a long time. We had many conversations with the legislature about why this doesn't work. And because this, you know, some laws have one or two problems, right? They're bad ideas. They're expensive. This has both of those things going for it, too. But it also has the fact that compliance with it is an impossibility or a near impossibility, and the federal constitution precludes states from doing what the state legislature is doing here. The New York state legislature, probably much to the relief of people everywhere else, does not have global jurisdiction to pass laws that apply to people building things hundreds of miles away, thousands of miles, or an ocean away. But that's exactly what they are trying to do here. So we were very engaged with the legislature on this. You know, there were some folks like the Assembly Majority Leader, Crystal People Stokes from Buffalo area, who's retiring this year, unfortunately, because she's a thoughtful legislator, who we met with and said, you know what, I think you're right. And she voted against the bill. Unfortunately, she was in a minority. In the Senate, there was one no vote against the bill. Mark Walczyk from the North Country, Republicans voted for it too, because it was a priority for our friends in labor, and they are our friends, but we don't always agree, and we sure didn't agree on this one. So we certainly engaged the legislature on it, but, you know, Bob, you've been watching this process for a long time. You know how that comes out pretty often.
16: Unfortunately. Well, goodness gracious, thank you for explaining this to us. Thank you for standing up against this foolishness, and I hope that you and the others are successful in court and can clear this away, sir.
17: I hope so too.
16: What a travesty.
17: It's bad for taxpayers, and frankly, it's bad for the workers too. People will lose jobs and opportunities if this is allowed to go forward.
16: It's Mike Elmendorf. Sir, thank you so much. I appreciate it.
17: Thanks, Bob. Anytime.
16: You bet. Again, he leads the state chapter of the Associated General Contractors of America. But it's just an illustration of how these folks who legislate theoretically on our behalf are so completely full of themselves, so certain that they are correct, sometimes led around foolishly by, again, in this case, people in labor, to have created a situation where a lot of public works projects in this state simply will not be able to go forward, right? The fact that you dictate an impossibility doesn't mean that it stops being an impossibility. Take a break, back in a moment.
18: From the Price Chopper Mark 32 Traffic Center, your major roadways are looking in pretty solid shape. We are still seeing some slowdowns, 41 southbound in East Syracuse through the construction zone. Traffic's reduced down to one lane. 690 by the fairgrounds and 695 to Route 5 in Camillus is looking pretty clear, as well as a throughway in both directions leaving Syracuse. I'm Ryan Roman on Syracuse's breaking news, weather, and traffic station, News Radio 570 WSYR.
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27: Cloudy for the rest of your Thursday. Tonight's low 69. Cloudy and humid. Showers and a thunderstorm in the afternoon for Friday. High 84. Friday night, cloudy. Low 57. Saturday, mostly sunny. Turning less humid with a high 82. Sunday, cloudy and breezy. A thunderstorm with a high 86. From the Stellar Roofing Weather Center, I'm Andy Robb.
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16: About time for me to shake your hand and walk out the door. Thank you for your time, your patronage, your kindness, your friendship. Give you my love and skedaddle down the road. One more segment, though. As you heard in the newscast, Ryan McMahon today decided to veto these two recommendations or pieces of legislation, rather, I'm sorry, that have come out of the newly Democrat-controlled county legislature. One says that the legislature ought to have the power to make appointments that fill vacancies in its own ranks. The other said that a county executive should only be allowed to serve three consecutive four-year terms. I think that this legislation would have taken these two proposals and put them on the ballot in November for the people to decide. Personally, from a policy standpoint, I agree with one of these reforms, and I disagree with the other one. There's not an absolute answer on this. It's a matter of opinion and perspective. So I'm telling you my opinion and perspective. I'm not saying it's the dead right answer. Sometimes there are dead right answers, and sometimes it's just, we all have different opinions. My view on this is that when there's a vacancy in the legislature, that the legislature should fill that vacancy through temporary appointment, right? I believe that if a Democrat leaves the legislature, then that seat ought to be filled by a Democrat, and if a Republican leaves the legislature, that seat ought to be filled by a Republican. And I believe that most of us, we see that happen, like in our town boards or village boards, We sometimes school boards, you're right, we see that done by a vote of the body. And I think that that's a pretty good way for it to be done in the legislature as well. To me, that proposed reform from the Democrats makes sense. On term limits, to be honest with you, I just have to say I'm against term limits. In my pea brain, I think that it cheats democracy. I think that if the people of some place want to elect somebody to be their county executive or their dog catcher or their whatever for years on end, that's their business, right? And I think if you say, well, after this many, you can no longer run, what you're really saying to the people is, after this money, you can't vote for them anymore. And deep in my head, that doesn't sound right. I recognize a lot of people support term limits. And I also will acknowledge that from a practical standpoint, there are times when a term limit can take out the trash, you know what I mean? And that is not a bad thing. But anyway, I would think that the term limits is a bad idea. Legislature appoint is a good idea. I also would think that if the plan in the Democrat legislation was to put these proposals on the ballot for the people to decide, then I say, okay, let's do it. I think defaulting to democracy is always a good idea. We do, yes, have elected representatives. In this situation, you're changing a major policy or procedure and getting the people's authorization for that, whether it's a charter change or whatever else has to happen. Good, makes sense. And laying a choice before the people, very good. Let the people decide. Now, if you're a public office holder or something like that, and you have an opinion on one of the issues before the people, then go out and try to convince them, right? Try to talk them into it. But Ryan McMahon, he sort of yesterday said, it's coming, I'll tell you. And today the word is, nope, I'm vetoing them both. He said he's willing to have negotiations, talks, stuff like that. And that's part of the process. And here's the deal. Vetoes, that power is given to executives for a reason. And it is part of the rules. And he's got that authority and prerogative. The people over time have invested their executive with that veto power. And so, you know, he has exercised that. In my perfect world, if I were county executive, at the aquarium, you'd be able to catch a fish and they would cook it for you and you could eat it right there. Okay, I don't think that would take off, but that's one more reason why it's good I'm not the county executive. I'm pretty sure I would screw everything up, okay? But if I was county executive and if these were going to go to the ballot, I would say, okay, guys, we have a difference of opinion on this matter, guys being the Democrats in the legislature. Let's let the people decide. And I would let it go through. I would let it go on the ballot. And then if I was a county executive, if I had a feeling on this piece of legislation or that piece, I would go out and I would try to convince the people. I'd try to make the argument for why I thought my perspective was the right one. I would let it go on at that. But that's not what occurred. So that's the situation. One thing that I appreciate in this that I had been confused on in the past is this legislation won't impact Ryan McMahon, in all likelihood, it could theoretically. If it's passed, ultimately, it becomes the term limit thing for county executive. It becomes effective upon passage or at some point after that. It's not retroactive. So these terms that Ryan McMahon has already served wouldn't count. He could theoretically serve three complete, more full terms before this kicked in. There's also the, I think, likelihood that in July, similar legislation will come up involving the county comptroller and relative to term limits. And my thought is the same. It's not about Marty Masterpol or Ryan McMahon, two people of accomplishment,

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8: Partly sunny in 84. I'm Dave Smith. These the top stories. Onondaga County Executive Ryan McMahon vetoes three laws. Advocates for the disabled are suing in federal court to block the start of New York's medical aid and dying law. And multiple reports say the U.S. and Iran are close on a peace agreement. Details ahead. First traffic and weather together.
9: From the Price Chopper Mark 32 Traffic Center, your major roadways are looking in pretty solid shape. We are still seeing some slowdowns, 41 southbound in East Syracuse through the construction zone. Traffic's reduced down to one lane. 690 by the fairgrounds and 695 to Route 5 in Camillus is looking pretty clear, as well as a throughway in both directions leaving Syracuse. I'm Ryan Roman on Syracuse's breaking news, weather, and traffic station, News Radio 570 WSYR.
10: Tonight, cloudy, humid, low 69. Cloudy and humid, showers and a thunderstorm in the afternoon. Tomorrow with a high for Friday, 84. Tomorrow night, cloudy, low 57. Saturday, mostly sunny, high 82. Sunday's high 86.
11: The agreement never closer. I'm Lisa Lacera, Fox News. Those words from Iran's foreign minister as the U.S. and Iran work toward ending the conflict in Iran.
12: A senior administration official confirms a deal is much closer to fruition, clarifying that one of the things both sides kept going back and forth on was the specificity of the commitment to destroy and dispose of enriched nuclear material. The official said Iran will be rewarded economically, piecemeal, as they comply with their obligations, and that this would include sanctions relief and unfreezing funds. Iran's foreign minister told Iranian state TV a deal is closer, but said nuclear issues would be discussed at later stages, that the deal's contingent upon an end to the U.S. blockade in the Strait of Hormuz and a ceasefire between Lebanon and Israel. He added that management of the strait will not return to pre-war levels and that their sword will always hang over the strait.
11: Fox's Jessica Rosenthal. President Trump said this week the agreement could be signed this weekend. A federal judge rules President Trump's name must come off the Kennedy Center by today.
13: Late Thursday, the Justice Department filed a last-minute

0: An appeal on behalf of the Kennedy Center's Trump-appointed Board of Trustees, seeking to keep the president's name on the building. Judge Cooper ruled on May 29th that Trump's name was illegally added to the John F. Kennedy Center for the Performing Arts, finding only Congress could change its name, and ordered all references to Trump must be removed by June 12th.
1: Fox's Carmen Roberts. Meanwhile, a different judge has ruled the White House is allowed to stage a UFC fight on the White House lawn this weekend. The nonprofit Public Integrity Project had sued to challenge the Freedom 250 event. Wall Street stocks rose as oil prices fell again as it appears Iran deal is close. The Dow at 353, the Nasdaq gained 79, the S&P plus 37, and shares of SpaceX closed just over $161 a share in its initial public offering. 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
10: From the 570 WSYR newsroom, I'm Dave Smith. Advocates for the disabled are suing in federal court to block the start of New York's medical aid in dying law.
11: The plaintiffs are claiming the law wrongfully steers at-risk people towards suicide rather than giving them support, and they claim the law violates the U.S. Constitution and the Americans with Disabilities Act. The law is set to take effect August 5th. It allows mentally competent adults given less than 6 months to live to get medication that ends their lives. The lawsuit claims doctors often give inaccurate timelines for death. Todd Halliday, News Radio 570 WSYR.
10: Onondaga County Executive Ryan McMahon vetoed three laws that were passed by the county legislature. One of them would have limited the county exec's time in office to 3 4-year terms. Another would take the power to fill vacancies on the legislature away from the executive and give it to the legislature. It would take 12 votes to override McMahon's vetoes. There are only 10 Democrats on the legislature. Utica police have a mystery on their hands. Last night, they were called to an area near the Utica Marsh off Barnes Ave. After someone found human skeletal remains. Police don't have any identification or knowledge of how long the remains have been there. They're working closely with state police and the Onondaga County Medical Examiner's Office. And the Knicks are eyeing their first NBA championship in more than 5 decades. The team tips off against the Spurs in Game 5 from San Antonio Saturday night. The Knicks lead the best of 7, 3-1. Your next news at 6:30. 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
1: News. I'm John Saucier. The White House is close to getting a signed deal with Iran after months of negotiations. Interior Secretary Doug Burgum on Fox.
2: I'd say where we stand is that we've got the negotiator in chief, the deal maker in chief, President Trump. We know that he is not going to agree to a bad deal. Whatever deal was reached, it's going to be a good deal.
1: White House officials say the latest deal is nearly 80% done, should be signed within the next few days. Texas authorities with new details about a shooting that happened in Midland this morning. Sergeant Steve Blanco from the Texas Department of Public Safety confirming they've identified the suspect responsible.
3: The identity of the suspect, Victor Monta Villarreal, age 45. It was a suspect from the previous day's shooting.
1: Yeah, police said he got into it with them shooting at them earlier in the day. Officials say this 45-year-old suspect opened fire on residents around 8 a.m. local time this morning. He is now dead. 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
4: From the 570 WSYN Newsroom, I'm Dave Smith. Onondaga County Executive Ryan McMahon vetoed three laws that were passed by the county legislature today. One would have limited the county exec's time in office to 3 4-year terms. Another takes the power to fill vacancies on the legislature away from the executive and gives it to the legislature. It would take 12 votes to override McMahon's vetoes. There are just 10 Democrats on the legislature. Utica police have a mystery on their hands. Last night, they were called to an area near the Utica Marsh off Barnes Ave after somebody found human skeletal remains. They're working closely with the state police and the Onondaga County Medical Examiner's Office to identify the remains and figure out how long they have been there. Early voting for the primary gets underway tomorrow. There are several locations throughout Onondaga County where you can vote. Polls are open from 9 a.m. to 5 p.m. tomorrow. Hours vary daily. You must be enrolled in a political party to vote in the primary. Primary day itself is June 23rd. Next update is in 30 minutes. Breaking news anytime. I'm Dave Smith on Syracuse Breaking News Weather and Traffic Station. 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
6: From the Price Chopper Mark 32 Traffic Center, as we wind down rush hour, your major roadways are looking in pretty solid shape. No real issues. 690 downtown, both directions by the 81 interchange, as well as a throughway in either direction leaving Syracuse. I'm Ryan Roman on Syracuse's Breaking News Weather and Traffic Station, News Radio 570 WSYR.
7: Cloudy for the rest of your Thursday. Tonight's low 69. Cloudy and humid. Showers and a thunderstorm in the afternoon for Friday. High 84. Friday night, cloudy. Low 57. Saturday, mostly sunny. Turning less humid with a high 82. Sunday, cloudy and breezy. A thunderstorm with a high 86. From the Stellar Roofing Weather Center, I'm Andy Robb.
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Again, with Congressman Brian Steil of the 1st District of Wisconsin, chairman of the Committee on House Administration Subcommittee. So they had these hearings this week on Act Blue, and we didn't get answers that we should have gotten and transparency we should have gotten. No, they refused to answer questions. I wonder why. We'll get to that. 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

Hey, before the burgers hit the grill, fireworks, they light up the sky, take a few minutes to remember that Independence Day, you know what? What is that day really all about? An extraordinary vision outlined 250 years ago, and that is the Declaration of Independence.